0: the leading progressive voice in Connecticut government. Governor Lamont is now seeking re-election against Republican challenger Ryan Fazio at the general election set to be held on Tuesday, November 3rd. Next news in 1 hour.
1: The forecast for northeastern Connecticut, partly cloudy skies overnight, the low near 65. For Thursday, mostly sunny. Afternoon showers and thunderstorms developing, highs 80 to 85. Any storms will end Thursday night, becoming partly cloudy, lows in the mid-60s. Becoming mostly sunny, less humid on Friday, high around 80. And sunshine, 77 to 81 on Saturday. This is WINY meteorologist Ryan Gallagher.
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3: 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The Northeast Connecticut Farmers Market will be held at the Killingly Library, Westcott Road in Danielson this Saturday from 9 a.m. to 12 p.m. That's what's happening. 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

There's Aerosmith. Hello, I'm Karen Van Zandt. I hope you're having a wonderful night. Thanks for making us a part of yours. On the way, we're talking about something interesting that somebody asked online. How many times do you use your bath towel before you wash it? We'll talk about it next.

0: There's Uncle Cracker. Hi, I'm Karen. And an interesting topic for a national poll. Somebody asked the question, how many times do you use a bath towel before you wash it? The number one answer was 2 to 3 times. 10% of people, interestingly, said they don't wash it until about 7 uses. So they'll try to get about a week or so out of the towel before using it. But yeah, the number one answer was 2 or 3 times. 40% of people agreed on that. But the second most popular answer with 20% of the vote was washing it after 4 or 5 uses. To me, it gets a little kind of stale smelling. Do you know what I mean? I think for me, I'm probably more on the 2 to 3 side of things. But something I never really thought about, but apparently we all are washing it after about 2 or 3 times.
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5: The forecast for northeastern Connecticut, partly cloudy skies overnight, the low near 65 for Thursday, mostly sunny, afternoon showers and thunderstorms developing, highs 80 to 85. Any storms will end Thursday night, becoming partly cloudy, lows in the mid-60s, becoming mostly sunny, less humid on Friday, high around 80, and sunshine 77 to 81 on Saturday. This is WINY meteorologist Ryan Gallagher.
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7: 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Saturday, a book signing with author Don Dubois will be held at Borings and Passages, 103 Main Street in Danielson from 10:30 a.m. to 12:30 p.m. The Putnam Saturday Farmers Market will be open from 10 a.m. to 1 p.m. at the Putnam Farmers Market Pavilion, 18 Kennedy Drive in Putnam. Tri-State Cruisers Saturday Night Cruisin' will be held from 2 p.m. to dusk at Pizza 101 at the corner of Routes 101 and 169 in Pomfret. The Northeast Connecticut Farmers Market will be held at the Killingly Library, Westcott Road in Danielson this Saturday from 9 a.m. to 12 p.m. That's what's happening. 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

0: That's Justin Bieber with Intentions. It's August 12th. Time to check our celebrity birthdays for the day. They include actress Maggie Lawson. She's known best as Juliet on the TV show Psych. She's 46 today. Actor Casey Affleck. He's Ben's brother. He won an Oscar for Manchester by the Sea. He is 51 today. And a birthday for comedian and writer Michael Ian Black. You know him from The State and Wet Hot American Summer. He's 55 today.
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10: The forecast for northeastern Connecticut, partly cloudy skies overnight, the low near 65 for Thursday, mostly sunny. Afternoon showers and thunderstorms developing, highs 80 to 85. Any storms will end Thursday night, becoming partly cloudy, lows in the mid-60s. Becoming mostly sunny, less humid on Friday, high around 80, and sunshine 77 to 81 on Saturday. This is WINY meteorologist Ryan Gallagher.
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0: That's new from Bruno Mars. It's called Risk It All. Hi, I'm Karen, and we're halfway to the weekend.
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1: AP News, I'm Ben Thomas. Tons of aid from regional partners has begun rolling into Colombia as crews in places like Pereira dig through the rubble left by Monday's 7.4 magnitude earthquake in a desperate search for survivors. The official death toll has risen to at least 265 people, with 500 listed as missing, though civilian-run databases say it could be more than 4,000. Meanwhile, at a meeting of the America's Counter-Cartels Coalition in Panama, Defense Secretary Pete Hegseth says,
2: Colombia has already requested that the Department of War join Colombia in its fight against narco-terrorism, authorizing joint military operations to destroy terrorists and terror networks.
1: Hegseth also urged Latin American countries not to recognize the International Criminal Court. Questions have been raised about the legality of U.S. military strikes against suspected drug traffickers in the region. And Jennifer King reports,
3: police in Minnesota say a man who stabbed his wife and 7-year-old daughter to death at Brown Bear Daycare in Hopkins is also suspected of killing a 78-year-old relative in Burnsville, Minnesota.
4: When children are involved, it's especially devastating.
3: Hopkins Police Chief Brent Johnson.
4: Officers located a deceased 41-year-old male with a self-inflicted gunshot wound, and a deceased 41-year-old female and 7-year-old female victim with stab wounds.
3: Another parent who witnessed the attack while dropping off a child at the in-home facility called police.
4: Six other children at that time were present in the daycare, and they were all safely evacuated.
3: Burnsville Police Chief Matt Smith said officers were called to a home in his community about 20 miles away.
5: Officers found one deceased individual. We believe it is a close family relative of the suspect in Hopkins.
3: Records show the daycare had been licensed by the state, and Chief Johnson says there was no history of police calls to the Hopkins address. I'm Jennifer King.
1: This is AP News.
6: I am Sydney Zagalella with WINY Headline News. Former Pomfret Selectman Anthony Emilio has won the 2026 primary election for the 50th District Republican candidate against Jaden McCormick. In a statement, Emilio said that he is incredibly grateful to the voters of the 50th District, calling his victory a tremendous honor. Emilio, who recently filed his candidacy for the Republican nomination for state representative officially on June 11th, pledged to restore normalcy and decorum within the election process while fighting for a more affordable, transparent Connecticut. Emilio offers a smaller government, community-first approach to his politics, centering his campaign heavily around practical solutions to improve the lives of those in the quiet corner while lowering the tax burden, further emphasizing fiscal responsibility and a return to civility in local service. Emilio is now set to challenge Democratic incumbent Pat Boyd at the general election set to be held on Tuesday, November 3rd. Next news in 1 hour.
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There's Dua Lipa. Hi, I'm Karen. And with back to school time here, a lot of people are talking about how much time we spend in the kitchen, especially during the school year. And what is a dining manager? Can it help out? I'll tell you more about it in just a few minutes.

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0: That's Alex Warren with Ordinary. Hello, I'm Karen. I hope you're having a wonderful evening. Well, is there such a thing as a dining manager in your home? What is a dining manager? 82% of people in their family say they have one, even if that's not what they call them. So a dining manager is somebody who basically handles all the food. They handle the meal planning, the shopping, the cooking, and it usually falls onto one person to do all of that. I'm lucky. I don't have kids, but I'm lucky in that my boyfriend also likes to cook. I will say I do most of the grocery shopping, but we kind of split the cooking and the cleaning, the meal planning all evenly. But in most families, 82% of families say it all falls on one person usually.
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7: The forecast for northeastern Connecticut, partly cloudy skies overnight, the low near 65. For Thursday, mostly sunny, afternoon showers and thunderstorms developing, highs 80 to 85. Any storms will end Thursday night, becoming partly cloudy, lows in the mid-60s. Becoming mostly sunny, less humid on Friday, high around 80, and sunshine 77 to 81 on Saturday. This is WINY meteorologist Ryan Gallagher.
8: 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Saturday, a book signing with author Don Dubois will be held at Borings and Passages, 103 Main Street in Danielson from 10:30 a.m. to 12:30 p.m. The Putnam Saturday Farmers Market will be open from 10 a.m. to 1 p.m. at the Putnam Farmers Market Pavilion, 18 Kennedy Drive in Putnam. Tri-State Cruisers Saturday Night Cruisin' will be held from 2 p.m. to dusk at Pizza 101 at the corner of Routes 101 and 169 in Pomfret. The Northeast Connecticut Farmers Market will be held at the Killingly Library, Westcott Road in Danielson this Saturday from 9 a.m. to 12 p.m. That's what's happening. 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

Thanks for making us a part of your evening. Hi, I'm Karen. And on the way, well, we're going to learn something. Time to go back on this day in history after Olivia Dean. This is So Easy.

0: There's George Michael. It's August 12th, time for us to go back on this day in history and learn something. Well, it's 38 years ago on this day in 1988 that the Billy the Kid Western Young Guns was released. You remember that movie? It had a huge cast, Emilio Estevez, Charlie Sheen, Kiefer Sutherland, and Lou Diamond Phillips. It was released on this day 38 years ago.
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12: The forecast for northeastern Connecticut, partly cloudy skies overnight, the low near 65 for Thursday, mostly sunny. Afternoon showers and thunderstorms developing, highs 80 to 85. Any storms will end Thursday night, becoming partly cloudy, lows in the mid-60s. Becoming mostly sunny, less humid on Friday, high around 80, and sunshine 77 to 81 on Saturday. This is WINY meteorologist Ryan Gallagher.
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1: News, I'm Ben Thomas. The Trump administration's latest plan for equipping ICE officers is generating outrage. Jennifer King has details.
2: Immigration and Customs Enforcement is planning to give officers patrol gloves made by Compliant Technologies LLC that, when a button is pressed, can deliver painful electric shocks through the skin.
3: It appears to be arbitrary and capricious. It appears to be in violation of a number of laws.
2: New York Attorney General Letitia James warned about misuse of the devices.
3: Of course we are outraged, and in the event that a New Yorker is injured as a result of these gloves, obviously there will be a private right of action as well as action from the state of New York.
2: The size of the purchase, $10 to $20 million, suggests that ICE plans to give the gloves to most or all of its officers. ICE says they want to be sure their officers in the field have the tools they need. I'm Jennifer King.
1: Tuesday's Democratic primary in Wisconsin showcased the struggle between the party's ideological left and center. Donna Water reports.
4: Moderate Democrat David Crowley has won the primary for governor.
5: Today I stand before you filled with gratitude.
4: Beating Democratic Socialist Francesca Hong.
5: Her campaign reminded people across Wisconsin that there are no long shots when it comes to believing in a better future and fighting to expand opportunities to every family.
4: Crowley is vying to become Wisconsin's first black governor, and in November he'll face Republican Tom Tiffany, currently a U.S. representative endorsed by President Donald Trump. I'm Donna Water.
1: Democratic voters chose experienced nominees for governor in Connecticut and Minnesota. The most notable Republican race was a special primary in South Carolina to determine the nominee to replace the late Senator Lindsey Graham. His sister, Senator Darlene Graham, will face Congressman Ralph Norman in a runoff. Inflation slowed a little last month, but consumer prices were still 3.4% higher than July a year ago. This is AP News.
6: I am Sydney Zagalella with WINY Headline News. Incumbent Ned Lamont has won the 2026 primary election for the Democratic candidate for governor against Josh Elliott. Lamont, the first Connecticut governor to have previously served three consecutive terms in modern times, focused his re-election campaign heavily on lowering costs, expanding opportunity, and building a more affordable future for Connecticut families. Within his time as governor, Lamont aimed at helping restore fiscal stability, delivered the largest middle-class tax cut in Connecticut history, focused on funding public education, and helped to expand childcare access. Runner-up Elliott, who won a historic 2016 primary for the 88th District House seat, established himself as a leading progressive voice in Connecticut government. Governor Lamont is now seeking re-election against Republican challenger Ryan Fazio at the general election, set to be held on Tuesday, November 3rd. Next news in 1 hour.
7: Hi, I found a toy dinosaur over on the playground by Smith Street. 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

That's Bruno Mars. Hi, I'm Karen. And on the way, well, I hope your evening's going great, but we're even going to make it better with the good news story for your Wednesday night. First, Taylor Swift, it's The Fate of Ophelia.

0: There's Luke Combs with Fast Car. Of course, his cover of Tracy Chapman's original. Hi there, I'm Karen. I hope you're having a wonderful night. Let's make it even better, though. It's time right now for the good news story for your Wednesday evening. Hey, halfway to the weekend. Today is World Elephant Day. I love elephants, one of my favorite animals. And there's some good news for elephants from a new study out of South Africa. So the study found that elephants that were released into the wild after years in captivity are actually adapting really well to life on wildlife reserves. Researchers followed 11 formerly captive elephants over 5 years and found that they actually behaved a lot like wild elephants with totally normal stress levels. So that is some great news for those elephants that are being saved.
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6: Windham County Weather. The forecast for northeastern Connecticut, partly cloudy skies overnight, the low near 65 for Thursday, mostly sunny. Afternoon showers and thunderstorms developing, highs 80 to 85. Any storms will end Thursday night, becoming partly cloudy, lows in the mid-60s. Becoming mostly sunny, less humid on Friday, high around 80, and sunshine 77 to 81 on Saturday. This is WINY meteorologist Ryan Gallagher.
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8: 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Saturday, a book signing with author Don Dubois will be held at Borings and Passages, 103 Main Street in Danielson from 10:30 a.m. to 12:30 p.m. The Putnam Saturday Farmers Market will be open from 10 a.m. to 1 p.m. at the Putnam Farmers Market Pavilion, 18 Kennedy Drive in Putnam. Tri-State Cruisers Saturday Night Cruisin' will be held from 2 p.m. to dusk at Pizza 101 at the corner of Routes 101 and 169 in Pomfret. The Northeast Connecticut Farmers Market will be held at the Killingly Library, Westcott Road in Danielson this Saturday from 9 a.m. to 12 p.m. That's what's happening. 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

coming up in just a couple of minutes. Is Gen Z saving movie theaters? Some people say yes, they are. We'll talk about it after Miley Cyrus. It's Flowers.

0: There's Michael Jackson, and there's a new study out from Canada that says Gen Z is bringing movie theaters back to life because they're tired of looking at the small screen. They're the generation that's using going to the movies as a social activity like we all kind of used to do back in the day. And not just big blockbuster superhero movies. Of course, we did have Spider-Man, but also things like The Odyssey. There's a lot of indie horror movies that Gen Z are going to see. And of course, things like Toy Story 5. So there's a lot of options there as well.
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10: Windham County Weather. The forecast for northeastern Connecticut, partly cloudy skies overnight, the low near 65. For Thursday, mostly sunny, afternoon showers and thunderstorms developing, highs 80 to 85. Any storms will end Thursday night, becoming partly cloudy, lows in the mid-60s. Becoming mostly sunny, less humid on Friday, high around 80, and sunshine 77 to 81 on Saturday. This is WINY meteorologist Ryan Gallagher.
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0: Thanks for making us a part of your evening. In a new study, women were asked what are hobbies of men that they actually find unattractive. 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

0: KINY Headline News. Former Pomfret Selectman Anthony Emilio has won the 2026 primary election for the 50th District Republican candidate against Jaden McCormick. In a statement, Emilio said that he is incredibly grateful to the voters of the 50th District, calling his victory a tremendous honor. Emilio, who recently filed his candidacy for the Republican nomination for state representative officially on June 11th, pledged to restore normalcy and decorum within the election process while fighting for a more affordable, transparent Connecticut. Emilio offers a smaller government, community-first approach to his politics, centering his campaign heavily around practical solutions to improve the lives of those in the quiet corner while lowering the tax burden, further emphasizing fiscal responsibility and a return to civility in local service. Emilio is now set to challenge Democratic incumbent Pat Boyd at the general election set to be held on Tuesday, November 3rd. Next news in 1 hour.
1: The forecast for northeastern Connecticut, partly cloudy skies overnight, the low near 65 for Thursday, mostly sunny. Afternoon showers and thunderstorms developing, highs 80 to 85. Any storms will end Thursday night, becoming partly cloudy, lows in the mid-60s. Becoming mostly sunny, less humid on Friday, high around 80, and sunshine 77 to 81 on Saturday. This is WINY meteorologist Ryan Gallagher.
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3: Friday, Music on Main featuring Michael O'Keefe will be held at 88 Main Street in Putnam from 5 to 8 p.m. The Theater of Northeastern Connecticut at the Bradley presents Little Lies, a Fleetwood Mac tribute this Friday at 7:30 p.m. Tickets are $37 and available at thebradleyplayhouse.org by calling 860-928-7887 or at the Bradley box office, 30 Front Street in Putnam. Saturday, a book signing with author Don Dubois will be held at Borings and Passages, 103 Main Street in Danielson from 10:30 a.m. to 12:30 p.m. The Putnam Saturday Farmers Market will be open from 10 a.m. to 1 p.m. at the Putnam Farmers Market Pavilion, 18 Kennedy Drive in Putnam. Tri-State Cruisers Saturday Night Cruisin' will be held from 2 p.m. to dusk at Pizza 101 at the corner of Routes 101 and 169 in Pomfret. The Northeast Connecticut Farmers Market will be held at the Killingly Library, Westcott Road in Danielson this Saturday from 9 a.m. to 12 p.m. That's what's happening. 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

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How many times do you use your bath towel before you wash it? We'll talk about it after Katy Perry.

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0: That's Olivia Dean, Man I Need. Hello, I'm Karen. And there is a new poll that was done across the country asking people, how many times do you typically use a bath towel before you wash it? Well, the number one answer was 2 to 3 times. That's what about 40% of people said. And I think I would be in that ballpark as well. But the second most popular answer, 20% of the vote, was 4 or 5 times. 10% of people say they won't wash it until 7 or more times. To me, that seems excessive. I don't know. I feel like it, after like 3 or 4 times at the most, it just starts to, well, get that like kind of stale smell. You know what I mean? But yeah, most of us use it 2 or 3 times.
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4: The forecast for northeastern Connecticut, partly cloudy skies overnight, the low near 65 for Thursday, mostly sunny, afternoon showers and thunderstorms developing, highs 80 to 85. Any storms will end Thursday night, becoming partly cloudy, lows in the mid-60s, becoming mostly sunny, less humid on Friday, high around 80, and sunshine 77 to 81 on Saturday. This is WINY meteorologist Ryan Gallagher.
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6: Friday, Music on Main featuring Michael O'Keefe will be held at 88 Main Street in Putnam from 5 to 8 p.m. The Theater of Northeastern Connecticut at the Bradley presents Little Lies, a Fleetwood Mac tribute this Friday at 7:30 p.m. Tickets are $37 and available at thebradleyplayhouse.org by calling 860-928-7887 or at the Bradley box office, 30 Front Street in Putnam. Saturday, a book signing with author Don Dubois will be held at Borings and Passages, 103 Main Street in Danielson from 10:30 a.m. to 12:30 p.m. The Putnam Saturday Farmers Market will be open from 10 a.m. to 1 p.m. at the Putnam Farmers Market Pavilion, 18 Kennedy Drive in Putnam. Tri-State Cruisers Saturday Night Cruisin' will be held from 2 p.m. to dusk at Pizza 101 at the corner of Routes 101 and 169 in Pomfret. The Northeast Connecticut Farmers Market will be held at the Killingly Library, Westcott Road in Danielson this Saturday from 9 a.m. to 12 p.m. That's what's happening. 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

0: There's Lucas Graham, and it's August 12th. Time to take a look at our celebrity birthdays. They include actress Maggie Lawson. You know her as Juliet O'Hara from Psych. She's 46. Casey Affleck, Oscar winner for Manchester by the Sea, and Ben's younger brother, Casey Affleck, is 51. It's also a birthday for comedian Michael Ian Black. You know him from Wet Hot American Summer and The State. He is 55 today. Happy birthday to them and to you if you're celebrating a birthday tonight as well.
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8: The forecast for northeastern Connecticut, partly cloudy skies overnight, the low near 65 for Thursday, mostly sunny, afternoon showers and thunderstorms developing, highs 80 to 85. Any storms will end Thursday night, becoming partly cloudy, lows in the mid-60s, becoming mostly sunny, less humid on Friday, high around 80, and sunshine 77 to 81 on Saturday. This is WINY meteorologist Ryan Gallagher.
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0: voice in Connecticut government. Governor Lamont is now seeking re-election against Republican challenger Ryan Fazio at the general election set to be held on Tuesday, November 3rd. Next news in 1 hour. Windham
1: County weather. The forecast for northeastern Connecticut, partly cloudy skies overnight, the low near 65. For Thursday, mostly sunny. Afternoon showers and thunderstorms developing, highs 80 to 85. Any storms will end Thursday night, becoming partly cloudy, lows in the mid-60s. Becoming mostly sunny, less humid on Friday, high around 80, and sunshine 77 to 81 on Saturday. This is WINY meteorologist Ryan Gallagher.
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There's Rick Springfield. Hi, I'm Karen. And on the way, a question for you. We're talking about how honest you are when you're at the grocery store at the register. First, it's Gnarls Barkley.

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2: I'm going under in this time. I fear there's no one to save me. 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

0: Bruno Mars and I Just Might. Hi there, I'm Karen. And here's a question for you. A new survey asked people if they would say anything if they were at the cashier and forgot to ring up an item. So whether you're at the grocery store or, you know, Target or wherever you're at, if you are at a cashier, not a self-checkout, and they forget to ring up an item or it doesn't scan, but they don't realize it doesn't scan, do you say anything? In a new survey, 33% of people admit that they have remained silent when a cashier failed to ring up an item during checkout. That's significantly up from 23% just a couple of years ago. I mean, I know things are more expensive now, but I still think I'm just a believer in karma, and I have to say something. I can't not say something.
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1: Friday, Music on Main featuring Michael O'Keefe will be held at 88 Main Street in Putnam from 5 to 8 p.m. The Theater of Northeastern Connecticut at the Bradley presents Little Lies, a Fleetwood Mac tribute this Friday at 7:30 p.m. Tickets are $37 and available at thebradleyplayhouse.org by calling 860-928-7887 or at the Bradley Box Office, 30 Front Street in Putnam. Saturday, a book signing with author Don Dubois will be held at Borings and Passages, 103 Main Street in Danielson from 10:30 a.m. to 12:30 p.m. The Putnam Saturday Farmers Market will be open from 10 a.m. to 1 p.m. at the Putnam Farmers Market Pavilion, 18 Kennedy Drive in Putnam. Tri-State Cruisers Saturday Night Cruisin' will be held from 2 p.m. to dusk at Pizza 101 at the corner of Routes 101 and 169 in Pomfret. The Northeast Connecticut Farmers Market will be held at the Killingly Library, Westcott Road in Danielson this Saturday from 9 a.m. to 12 p.m. That's what's happening. 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

0: That's Daughtry. Hi, I'm Karen, and it's right around this time each evening we like to go back on this day in history to learn something. Some movie trivia. 38 years ago on this day, 1988 was the year the Billy the Kid Western Young Guns was released, and it had a huge cast. Brothers Emilio Estevez and Charlie Sheen were in it, Kiefer Sutherland and Lou Diamond Phillips as well. Yeah, the movie came out 38 years ago on this day.
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2: 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It appears by its own numbers, the U.S. government seems insolvent. It's reported that the Treasury shows about $6 trillion in assets and over $47 trillion in liabilities. Add it all up, and it looks like the U.S. owes more than $130 trillion it doesn't have. 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
7: The forecast for northeastern Connecticut, partly cloudy skies overnight, the low near 65. For Thursday, mostly sunny. Afternoon showers and thunderstorms developing, highs 80 to 85. Any storms will end Thursday night, becoming partly cloudy, lows in the mid-60s. Becoming mostly sunny, less humid on Friday, high around 80, and sunshine 77 to 81 on Saturday. This is WINY meteorologist Ryan Gallagher.
8: Hi. I found a toy dinosaur over on the playground by Smith Street. 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

0: There's Billie Eilish with Birds of a Feather. I'm Karen, and I hope you have a wonderful rest of your evening. 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
1: I'm Belella with WINY Headline News. Former Pomfret Selectman Anthony Emilio has won the 2026 primary election for the 50th District Republican candidate against Jaden McCormick. In a statement, Emilio said that he is incredibly grateful to the voters of the 50th District, calling his victory a tremendous honor. Emilio, who recently filed his candidacy for the Republican nomination for state representative officially on June 11th, pledged to restore normalcy and decorum within the election process while fighting for a more affordable, transparent Connecticut

0: Friday, Music on Main featuring Michael O'Keefe will be held at 88 Main Street in Putnam from 5 to 8 p.m. The Theater of Northeastern Connecticut at the Bradley presents Little Lies, a Fleetwood Mac tribute this Friday at 7:30 p.m. Tickets are $37 and available at thebradleyplayhouse.org by calling 860-928-7887 or at the Bradley Box Office, 30 Front Street in Putnam. Saturday, a book signing with author Don Dubois will be held at Borings and Passages, 103 Main Street in Danielson from 10:30 a.m. to 12:30 p.m. The Putnam Saturday Farmers Market will be open from 10 a.m. to 1 p.m. at the Putnam Farmers Market Pavilion, 18 Kennedy Drive in Putnam. Tri-State Cruisers Saturday Night Cruisin' will be held from 2 p.m. to dusk at Pizza 101 at the corner of Routes 101 and 169 in Pomfret. The Northeast Connecticut Farmers Market will be held at the Killingly Library, Westcott Road in Danielson this Saturday from 9 a.m. to 12 p.m. That's what's happening. 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

John Legend and all of me to get things going tonight. How are you? I'm John Laurenti. Welcome. You and I getting ready to head into a Thursday. I'm busy putting together all your favorites like this one. It's Huntrix and Golden.

0: Nice. Have you gone on vacation yet? I mean, there's still a few more weeks before the kids are back in school, but if you haven't taken a vacation, well, you're not alone. It's been found that more than half of us haven't taken a full vacation this summer, and a quarter said that they don't feel like they've made the most of this summer, which I understand. I get it. And of course, the big factor is money. A minimal amount of people said financial pressure changed their summer plans this year because, well, they just couldn't afford to go anywhere. Try a staycation.
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6: The forecast for northeastern Connecticut, partly cloudy skies overnight, the low near 65 for Thursday, mostly sunny, afternoon showers and thunderstorms developing, highs 80 to 85. Any storms will end Thursday night, becoming partly cloudy, lows in the mid-60s, becoming mostly sunny, less humid on Friday, high around 80, and sunshine 77 to 81 on Saturday. This is WINY meteorologist Ryan Gallagher.
7: 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Friday, Music on Main featuring Michael O'Keefe will be held at 88 Main Street in Putnam from 5 to 8 p.m. The Theater of Northeastern Connecticut at the Bradley presents Little Lies, a Fleetwood Mac tribute this Friday at 7:30 p.m. Tickets are $37 and available at thebradleyplayhouse.org by calling 860-928-7887 or at the Bradley box office, 30 Front Street in Putnam. Saturday, a book signing with author Don Dubois will be held at Borings and Passages, 103 Main Street in Danielson from 10:30 a.m. to 12:30 p.m. The Putnam Saturday Farmers Market will be open from 10 a.m. to 1 p.m. at the Putnam Farmers Market Pavilion, 18 Kennedy Drive in Putnam. Tri-State Cruisers Saturday Night Cruisin' will be held from 2 p.m. to dusk at Pizza 101 at the corner of Routes 101 and 169 in Pomfret. The Northeast Connecticut Farmers Market will be held at the Killingly Library, Westcott Road in Danielson this Saturday from 9 a.m. to 12 p.m. That's what's happening. 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

Think of the time when you were back in college and what your dorm room looked like. Well, guess what? Dorm rooms have changed. I'll tell you more after we hear from Earth, Wind & Fire. Right now, Post Malone with Morgan Wallen. This is I Had Some Help.

0: If you have college-age children, whether they are entering their freshman year or their senior year, you know that dorms have changed. I mean, think back to when you were in a dorm, right? Well, back then, when you were in college, decorating a dorm meant having a mini fridge, some posters, maybe an old futon if you were fancy. 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Some families are spending as much as 20 grand on custom furnishings, bedding, decor, and installation. 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Sure, you can make some upgrades if need be, but 20 grand? 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
12: The forecast for northeastern Connecticut, partly cloudy skies overnight, the low near 65. For Thursday, mostly sunny. Afternoon showers and thunderstorms developing, highs 80 to 85. Any storms will end Thursday night, becoming partly cloudy, lows in the mid-60s. Becoming mostly sunny, less humid on Friday, high around 80. And sunshine, 77 to 81 on Saturday. This is WINY meteorologist Ryan Gallagher.
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14: 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Saturday, a book signing with author Don Dubois will be held at Borings and Passages, 103 Main Street in Danielson from 10:30 a.m. to 12:30 p.m. The Putnam Saturday Farmers Market will be open from 10 a.m. to 1 p.m. at the Putnam Farmers Market Pavilion, 18 Kennedy Drive in Putnam. 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The Northeast Connecticut Farmers Market will be held at the Killingly Library, Westcott Road in Danielson this Saturday from 9 a.m. to 12 p.m. That's what's happening. 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
1: I'm Samantha Colella with WINY Headline News. Incumbent Ned Lamont has won the 2026 primary election for the Democratic candidate for governor against Josh Elliott. Lamont, the first Connecticut governor to have previously served three consecutive terms in modern times, focused his re-election campaign heavily on lowering costs, expanding opportunity, and building a more affordable future for Connecticut families. Within his time as governor, Lamont aimed at helping restore fiscal stability, delivered the largest middle-class tax cut in Connecticut history, focused on funding public education, and helped to expand childcare access. Runner-up Elliott, who won a historic 2016 primary for the 88th District House seat, established himself as a leading progressive voice in Connecticut government. Governor Lamont is now seeking re-election against Republican challenger Ryan Fazio at the general election, set to be held on Tuesday, November 3rd. Next news in 1 hour.
2: The forecast for northeastern Connecticut, partly cloudy skies overnight, the low near 65. For Thursday, mostly sunny. Afternoon showers and thunderstorms developing, highs 80 to 85. Any storms will end Thursday night, becoming partly cloudy, lows in the mid-60s. Becoming mostly sunny, less humid on Friday, high around 80, and sunshine 77 to 81 on Saturday. This is WINY meteorologist Ryan Gallagher.

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0: Alex Warren with Ordinary. I'm John Laurenti. It's been a while since I've stayed in a hotel, especially with friends. But Hotels.com asked travelers about the rudest behaviors at hotels. And topping the list were things like slamming doors late at night. Yes, be courteous and conscious and aware of the other people that are staying in the hotel as well. Blasting music, shouting in the hallways, and being rude to the hotel staff. Don't be rude to the hotel staff. They didn't do anything wrong to you. That's their job. And just because you're there for a night or two doesn't give you the right to be rude to them. Travelers also aren't fans of guests letting pets run loose in common areas or sneaking extras from the complimentary breakfast buffet. But one confession that really stood out, and I never do this when I go to a hotel. I mean, I never make coffee in my room just because. But 5% of travelers admitted that they wash their underwear in the room's coffee maker. What are you doing?
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8: Windham County weather. The forecast for northeastern Connecticut, partly cloudy skies overnight, the low near 65 for Thursday, mostly sunny. Afternoon showers and thunderstorms developing, highs 80 to 85. Any storms will end Thursday night, becoming partly cloudy, lows in the mid-60s. Becoming mostly sunny, less humid on Friday, high around 80, and sunshine 77 to 81 on Saturday. This is WINY meteorologist Ryan Gallagher.
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10: 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Saturday, a book signing with author Don Dubois will be held at Borings and Passages, 103 Main Street in Danielson from 10:30 a.m. to 12:30 p.m. The Putnam Saturday Farmers Market will be open from 10 a.m. to 1 p.m. at the Putnam Farmers Market Pavilion, 18 Kennedy Drive in Putnam. Tri-State Cruisers Saturday Night Cruisin' will be held from 2 p.m. to dusk at Pizza 101 at the corner of Routes 101 and 169 in Pomfret. The Northeast Connecticut Farmers Market will be held at the Killingly Library, Westcott Road in Danielson this Saturday from 9 a.m. to 12 p.m. That's what's happening. 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
13: Windham County weather. The forecast for northeastern Connecticut, partly cloudy skies overnight, the low near 65. For Thursday, mostly sunny, afternoon showers and thunderstorms developing, highs 80 to 85. Any storms will end Thursday night, becoming partly cloudy, lows in the mid-60s. Becoming mostly sunny, less humid on Friday, high around 80, and sunshine 77 to 81 on Saturday. This is WINY meteorologist Ryan Gallagher.
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1: I'm Susie Galella with WINY Headline News. Former Pomfret Selectman Anthony Emilio has won the 2026 primary election for the 50th District Republican candidate against Jaden McCormick. In a statement, Emilio said that he is incredibly grateful to the voters of the 50th District, calling his victory a tremendous honor. Emilio, who recently filed his candidacy for the Republican nomination for state representative officially on June 11th, pledged to restore normalcy and decorum within the election process while fighting for a more affordable, transparent Connecticut. Emilio offers a smaller government, community-first approach to his politics, centering his campaign heavily around practical solutions to improve the lives of those in the quiet corner while lowering the tax burden, further emphasizing fiscal responsibility and a return to civility in local service. Emilio is now set to challenge Democratic incumbent Pat Boyd at the general election set to be held on Tuesday, November 3rd. Next news in 1 hour.
2: The forecast for northeastern Connecticut, partly cloudy skies overnight, the low near 65 for Thursday, mostly sunny, afternoon showers and thunderstorms developing, highs 80 to 85. Any storms will end Thursday night, becoming partly cloudy, lows in the mid-60s, becoming mostly sunny, less humid on Friday, high around 80, and sunshine 77 to 81 on Saturday. This is WINY meteorologist Ryan Gallagher.
3: 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Friday, Music on Main featuring Michael O'Keefe will be held at 88 Main Street in Putnam from 5 to 8 p.m. The Theater of Northeastern Connecticut at the Bradley presents Little Lies, a Fleetwood Mac tribute this Friday at 7:30 p.m. Tickets are $37 and available at thebradleyplayhouse.org by calling 860-928-7887 or at the Bradley box office, 30 Front Street in Putnam. Saturday, a book signing with author Don Dubois will be held at Borings and Passages, 103 Main Street in Danielson from 10:30 a.m. to 12:30 p.m. The Putnam Saturday Farmers Market will be open from 10 a.m. to 1 p.m. at the Putnam Farmers Market Pavilion, 18 Kennedy Drive in Putnam. Tri-State Cruisers Saturday Night Cruisin' will be held from 2 p.m. to

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There's already trouble in the Kelce household. Taylor's cats like to sit around and just hang, while Travis's dog likes to play all the time. 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

0: If you're up right now and you're hungry, that means you're a late-night snacker who absolutely needs something to eat before catching some sleep. Well, choosing the right foods before bed can actually help you sleep better, in case you didn't know that. Some foods, as you know, contain nutrients like potassium, tryptophan, and other compounds that support melatonin and are linked to relaxation and the body's natural sleep cycle. So here are some foods to consider eating for your late-night snack before you go to bed. Bananas, tart cherry juice, salmon and tuna. I don't know about that one. Leafy greens like spinach and kale, sweet potatoes, kiwi, and also low-fat dairy products such as milk and yogurt, which can promote relaxation.
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6: The forecast for northeastern Connecticut: partly cloudy skies overnight, the low near 65. For Thursday, mostly sunny, afternoon showers and thunderstorms developing, highs 80 to 85. Any storms will end Thursday night, becoming partly cloudy, lows in the mid-60s. Becoming mostly sunny, less humid on Friday, high around 80, and sunshine 77 to 81 on Saturday. This is WINY meteorologist Ryan Gallagher.
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8: 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Saturday, a book signing with author Don Dubois will be held at Borings and Passages, 103 Main Street in Danielson from 10:30 a.m. to 12:30 p.m. The Putnam Saturday Farmers Market will be open from 10 a.m. to 1 p.m. at the Putnam Farmers Market Pavilion, 18 Kennedy Drive in Putnam. 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The Northeast Connecticut Farmers Market will be held at the Killingly Library, Westcott Road in Danielson this Saturday from 9 a.m. to 12 p.m. That's what's happening. 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

Have you heard of Vacation Ets? Well, I'll tell you all about them after we hear from Madonna. Right now, I got your boozy for you with a bar song, Tipsy.

0: I'm John Lorenzi. And if one big vacation feels too overwhelming or too expensive, I get that. Maybe you can take some mini trips instead. There's a professor out there who suggests that if you take shorter, more frequent getaways, which he calls vacation-ettes, instead of saving all your time off for one big trip every year, this is great because spreading a few mini vacations throughout the year means you can enjoy that vacation glow a little bit more often. Plus, there's another bonus. Simply looking forward to a trip can boost your mood, which is very, very important and vital to your well-being. As the professor points out, one of the happiest parts of any vacation is the anticipation leading up to it.
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7: The forecast for northeastern Connecticut, partly cloudy skies overnight, the low near 65 for Thursday, mostly sunny, afternoon showers and thunderstorms developing, highs 80 to 85. Any storms will end Thursday night, becoming partly cloudy, lows in the mid-60s, becoming mostly sunny, less humid on Friday, high around 80, and sunshine 77 to 81 on Saturday. This is WINY meteorologist Ryan Gallagher.
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1: I'm Galella with WINY Headline News. Incumbent Ned Lamont has won the 2026 primary election for the Democratic candidate for governor against Josh Elliott. Lamont, the first Connecticut governor to have previously served three consecutive terms in modern times, focused his re-election campaign heavily on lowering costs, expanding opportunity, and building a more affordable future for Connecticut families. Within his time as governor, Lamont aimed at helping restore fiscal stability, delivered the largest middle-class tax cut in Connecticut history, focused on funding public education, and helped to expand childcare access. Runner-up Elliott, who won a historic 2016 primary for the 88th District House seat, established himself as a leading progressive voice in Connecticut government. Governor Lamont is now seeking re-election against Republican challenger Ryan Fazio at the general election, set to be held on Tuesday, November 3rd. Next news in 1 hour.
2: The forecast for northeastern Connecticut, partly cloudy skies overnight, the low near 65 for Thursday, mostly sunny. Afternoon showers and thunderstorms developing, highs 80 to 85. Any storms will end Thursday night, becoming partly cloudy, lows in the mid-60s. Becoming mostly sunny, less humid on Friday, high around 80, and sunshine 77 to 81 on Saturday. This is WINY meteorologist Ryan Gallagher.
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4: 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Saturday, a book signing with author Don Dubois will be held at Borings and Passages, 103 Main Street in Danielson from 10:30 a.m. to 12:30 p.m. The Putnam Saturday Farmers Market will be open from 10 a.m. to 1 p.m. at the Putnam Farmers Market Pavilion, 18 Kennedy Drive in Putnam. 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The Northeast Connecticut Farmers Market will be held at the Killingly Library, Westcott Road in Danielson this Saturday from 9 a.m. to 12 p.m. That's what's happening. 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
5: 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And there they go! Almost on time this morning. Mom is coming out the front door strong with a double-arm kid carry. Looks like Dad has the bags. Daughter is bringing up the rear. Oh, but the diaper bag wasn't closed. Diapers and toys are everywhere. Ooh, but Mom has just nailed the perfect car seat buckle for the toddler. And now the eldest daughter, who looks to be about 9 or 10, has secured herself in the...

0: Fergie and Big Girls Don't Cry starting things off this hour. Coming up, got some Olivia Dean for you, but right now, it's One Direction.
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0: Olivia Dean with Man I Need. One of my favorite movies is Fast Times at Ridgemont High. It has a great soundtrack. It just harks back to the 80s. And one of the bigger scenes in the movie is when Sean Penn's character has pizza delivered to the classroom and Mr. Hand's reaction. Well, that, my friends, is no longer a joke. Do you realize that nearly a quarter of teenagers report using mobile food delivery services during school hours? Is that even allowed?
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6: The forecast for northeastern Connecticut, partly cloudy skies overnight, the low near 65 for Thursday, mostly sunny, afternoon showers and thunderstorms developing, highs 80 to 85. Any storms will end Thursday night, becoming partly cloudy, lows in the mid-60s, becoming mostly sunny, less humid on Friday, high around 80, and sunshine 77 to 81 on Saturday. This is WINY meteorologist Ryan Gallagher.
7: 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Tri-State Cruisers Saturday Night Cruising will be held from 2 p.m. to dusk at Pizza 101 at the corner of Routes 101 and 169 in Pomfret. The Northeast Connecticut Farmers Market will be held at the Killingly Library, Westcott Road in Danielson this Saturday from 9 a.m. to 12 p.m. That's what's happening. 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

when it comes to cats and dogs, which one is smarter? I'll tell you after we hear from Matchbox 20. Right now, this is Somber and Back to Friends.

0: I'm John Laurenti. That, of course, is Matchbox 20. We all know that cats may act like they know everything, but apparently dogs have the upper leg. It's been found that dogs generally understand more human words than cats. See, I think cats do understand, but they ignore us because, well, if you have a cat, you know exactly what I'm talking about. Cats typically recognize about 20 to 40 words. The average dog, on the other hand, recognizes 165 distinct words, with some knowing upwards of over 1,000 words. So dogs are smarter than cats.
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2: 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It appears by its own numbers, the U.S. government seems insolvent. It's reported that the Treasury shows about $6 trillion in assets and over $47 trillion in liabilities. Add it all up, and it looks like the U.S. owes more than $130 trillion it doesn't have. 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
7: The forecast for northeastern Connecticut, partly cloudy skies overnight, the low near 65. For Thursday, mostly sunny, afternoon showers and thunderstorms developing, highs 80 to 85. Any storms will end Thursday night, becoming partly cloudy, lows in the mid-60s. Becoming mostly sunny, less humid on Friday, high around 80, and sunshine 77 to 81 on Saturday. This is WINY meteorologist Ryan Gallagher.
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1: AP News, I'm Marcela Sanchez. Tons of aid have begun to reach Colombia days after a massive magnitude 7.4 earthquake. Colombia's president says at least 265 people are known dead, and crews are racing to find survivors. Associated Press correspondent Jennifer King reports on plans by immigration enforcement to deploy shock devices known as the GLOVE, which stands for Generated Low Output Voltage Emitter.
2: Immigration and Customs Enforcement is planning to give officers patrol gloves made by Compliant Technologies LLC that, when a button is pressed, can deliver painful electric shocks through the skin.
3: It appears to be arbitrary and capricious. It appears to be in violation of a number of laws.
2: New York Attorney General Letitia James warned about misuse of the devices.
3: Of course we are outraged, and in the event that a New Yorker is injured as a result of these gloves, obviously there will be a private right of action as well as action from the state of New York. You can best be assured of that.
2: The size of the purchase, $10 to $20 million, suggests that ICE plans to give the gloves to most or all of its officers. ICE says they want to be sure their officers in the field have the tools they need. I'm Jennifer King.
1: White House Press Secretary Karoline Leavitt will leave the Trump administration at the end of the month to spend more time with her young family. The 28-year-old called it a bittersweet decision in a social media post shortly after President Trump announced she would be stepping down. Officials in British Columbia, Canada say a wildfire grew so quickly, crews had to stop firefighting and help people escape. The Bald Range wildfire has burned at least 71 square miles and forced more than 20,000 people to evacuate. This is AP News.
4: I am Sydney Zicalella with WINY Headline News. Former Pomfret Selectman Anthony Emilio has won the 2026 primary election for the 50th District Republican candidate against Jaden McCormick. In a statement, Emilio said that he is incredibly grateful to the voters of the 50th District, calling his victory a tremendous honor. Emilio, who recently filed his candidacy for the Republican nomination for state representative officially on June 11th, pledged to restore normalcy and decorum within the election process while fighting for a more affordable, transparent Connecticut. Emilio offers a smaller government, community-first approach to his politics, centering his campaign heavily around practical solutions to improve the lives of those in the quiet corner while lowering the tax burden, further emphasizing fiscal responsibility and a return to civility in local service. Emilio is now set to challenge Democratic incumbent Pat Boyd at the general election set to be held on Tuesday, November 3rd. Next news in 1 hour.
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0: NSYNC and Bye Bye Bye. I love playing golf. I don't get out and play it as much as I'd like to. I mean, I'm trying to get it in at least once a week. But golf is very dangerous. Did you know that? Yeah, as many as one-third of golfers sustain significant injuries of the back, spine, shoulders, elbows, or wrists while playing the sport. The most important thing you can do is, just like anything, warm up beforehand, especially properly. Almost half of all golfers don't warm up. And that's the important thing. You got to like take some practice swings, you know, do some stretches and everything else. And it's important to just do a couple of air swings. Almost 2 to 5 minutes of aerobic warm-up activity like jogging in place or fast walking before you swing a club can actually help you not get hurt while you're golfing.
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7: 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Saturday, a book signing with author Don Dubois will be held at Borings and Passages, 103 Main Street in Danielson from 10:30 a.m. to 12:30 p.m. The Putnam Saturday Farmers Market will be open from 10 a.m. to 1 p.m. at the Putnam Farmers Market Pavilion, 18 Kennedy Drive in Putnam. Tri-State Cruisers Saturday Night Cruisin' will be held from 2 p.m. to dusk at Pizza 101 at the corner of Routes 101 and 169 in Pomfret. The Northeast Connecticut Farmers Market will be held at the Killingley Library, Westcott Road in Danielson this Saturday from 9 a.m. to 12 p.m. That's what's happening. 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

Want to avoid a hangover? Switch to this. I'll tell you what that is after we hear from Tracy Chapman. Right now, this is Ed Sheeran with Camera.

0: going out to dinner, maybe before you go anywhere else, you should try Japanese food, or at least a place that serves sake, because that will help you avoid a hangover. Switching to sake is the best thing you can do, because few hangover-inducing byproducts of fermentation and no histamines or sulfates, sake may be the purest alcohol on the market that won't give you a hangover. Doctors say it's freer from the chemical compounds that cause hangovers.
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0: Olivia Dean with So Easy to Fall in Love. That does it for me. I'm John Laurenti. As always, I'll leave you with this. A quarter of adults confess to ironing their clothes while wearing them. Have a good one.
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1: AP News, I'm Marcela Sanchez. Tons of aid have begun to reach Colombia days after a massive magnitude 7.4 earthquake. Colombia's president says at least 265 people are known dead, and crews are racing to find survivors. Associated Press correspondent Jennifer King reports on plans by immigration enforcement to deploy shock devices known as the GLOVE, which stands for Generated Low Output Voltage Emitter.
2: Immigration and Customs Enforcement is planning to give officers patrol gloves made by Compliant Technologies LLC that, when a button is pressed, can deliver painful electric shocks through the skin.
3: It appears to be arbitrary and capricious. It appears to be in violation of a number of laws.
2: New York Attorney General Letitia James warned about misuse of the devices.
3: Of course, we are outraged. And in the event that a New Yorker is injured as a result of these gloves, obviously there will be a private right of action as well as action from the state of New York. You can best be assured of that.
2: The size of the purchase, $10 to $20 million, suggests that ICE plans to give the gloves to most or all of its officers. ICE says they want to be sure their officers in the field have the tools they need. I'm Jennifer King.
1: White House Press Secretary Karoline Leavitt will leave the Trump administration at the end of the month to spend more time with her young family. The 28-year-old called it a bittersweet decision in a social media post shortly after President Trump announced she would be stepping down. Officials in British Columbia, Canada say a wildfire grew so quickly, crews had to stop firefighting and help people escape. The Bald Range wildfire has burned at least 71 square miles and forced more than 20,000 people to evacuate. This is AP News.
4: I'm Isaac Bean with WINY News. The Killingley Parks and Recreation Department is officially relocating their operations to the Killingley Community Center, located at 79 Westfield Avenue in Killingley. Killingley Parks and Recreation reportedly worked in conjunction with Killingley Interim Superintendent Ken DiPietro and Town Manager Brian Palaya on the decision to relocate operations, allowing the Recreation and Community Center improved space for programs and events. During a recent appearance on the WINY Talk Show, DiPietro discussed the recent decision and the process behind the move.
5: The town and the schools are working together, and I was fortunate to work with the town manager through my new role, and they're looking to use a section of the Westfield Avenue admin building. It's been used for years as wrestling and other things in the gym. There's still
6: yes.
5: a lot of programs to go
6: a
5: there.
6: A lot of programs.
5: But my understanding is they're looking to now put the Parks and Rec. So I'm not at all trying to steal any thunder. I'm just very proud of the fact that the town and the schools are going to show that here's this beautiful building, and they're going to be using it more effectively. They've already started cleaning up and adding to it. I think it's going to be a pride of watching how the town is using available space and making that another community resource. So I want to give kudos out to the town and also for the ability that we're working together to make sure that that can be done effectively. That's coming right up.
4: The Killingley Parks and Recreation Department states that the relocation represents an important step forward in the ability to serve the community, explaining that the department looks forward to welcoming residents and guests to the new location and continuing to provide engaging recreational opportunities and community experiences for all. The Killingley Parks and Recreation Department appreciates the public's patience and understanding during the transition and asks residents to be aware that some programs, events, and services may experience temporary adjustments, changes to schedules and locations as the community center undergoes ongoing construction phases. A Killingley man has been arrested in connection with the theft of plumbing supplies from Lowe's on two separate occasions, according to the Killingley Police Department. Officers from the Killingley Police Department started an investigation into the thefts, which led to the identification of 42-year-old Jeffrey Millen of Killingley and the recovery of some of the stolen property. The investigation was forwarded to Danielson Superior Court for review, and the court issued an arrest warrant for Millen. The warrant stemmed from alleged thefts occurring on June 25th and July 5th. Millen was charged with larceny fourth degree in connection with the June 25th incident and larceny third degree for the July 5th theft. On August 10th, Millen was located by Putnam Police in the area of Price Chopper. He was taken into custody without incident and transported by Killingley Police to Troop D in Danielson for processing. According to court records, Putnam Police also arrested Millen on July 31st, where he was charged with criminal trespass first degree.

0: more. According to Lamont, this sales tax elimination will apply every day of the year moving forward, a move that is expected to save residents approximately $6 million per year. According to Lamont, the improvements to sales tax exemptions are intended to help give consumers extra savings as the administration encourages everyone to take advantages of the savings and support our state's many locally owned small businesses. Sales tax free week begins on Sunday, August 16th and runs each day through Saturday, August 22nd. WINY News Time 6:06.
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0: Let's take a look at the weather report by meteorologist Ryan Gallagher. Today, morning showers and thunderstorms ending, becoming mostly sunny, less humid, highs of around 85. Tonight, partly cloudy, low near 65. Tomorrow, sunny, high around 85. Here at Cargill Falls, it's currently 66 degrees. That's a 6 o'clock report. I'm Isaac Bean with WINY News. Now it's time to say good morning to Brendan Parmentier.
2: Good morning, Isaac. Good morning, listeners. Hope you guys are having a great Thursday morning so far. I know I am. It's definitely going to be a bit of a interesting Thursday morning here with a decent amount of interviews today. And with the weather rolling in relatively soon, who knows what's going to happen. How are you doing today, Isaac?
0: I'm doing pretty good. How are you?
2: I'm doing relatively fine as well. What do we got going on in the newsroom?
0: So we have Killingley Parks and Recreation Department is looking for their final relocation operations to the Killingley Community Center. The Killingley man was arrested for two separate larcenies at the Killingley Lowe's this year. Governor Lamont announced some elimination of sales taxes on school supplies. And a Troop D trooper was injured falling in accident in Killingley on Tuesday night. So that's what I got for news. Who do you got coming in?
2: Today we have at 7 the Killingley Business Association, and then that is all for right now. I was looking at the weather, and I was starting to see, like, you know, storms and whatnot for today. But this morning, we might see that in the next hour or so. So who knows? We might see a little light show early. If not, then it'll be later in the day. I'm not sure what's going to happen, but we shall see. But I do think that we might see it in the next hour or so. So I look forward to it, but also at the same time, it's like if I have to drive through it, I don't look forward to it.
0: Yeah.
2: So we shall see. You know, it's a blessing and a curse, I would say. But that's all we got going on for today. We're going to try to keep it relatively chill and formal. We do have a giveaway, though, coming up soon.
0: Oh, nice.
2: We do have 4 tickets, I believe, for Quasi Amusement Park, and I'll be, you know, announcing that out soon. Or forgive me, it's 2 tickets, but still. The giveaway coming soon, so stay tuned, keep your ears peeled. Until then, we're listening to WINY 1350
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5: The forecast for northeastern Connecticut: morning showers and thunderstorms will diminish. Skies becoming mostly sunny by the afternoon. Less humid with highs in the mid-80s. Partly cloudy, cooler tonight, the low near 65. Tomorrow, sunny with a high near 85. Partly cloudy, 60 tomorrow night. Saturday, sunny and pleasant, highs 79 to 83. This is WINY meteorologist Ryan Gallagher.
6: It is currently 67 degrees here at Broadcast House. 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
7: Brendan Kuzuma Okamoto hit a go-ahead RBI single, and Miles Straw had a two-run double in a five-run eighth inning, and the Toronto Blue Jays beat the Boston Red Sox 6-4 last night, handing the Sox their fifth consecutive loss.
8: 3-2, the pitch is
9: swung on and driven high and deep into left field. It is back. Wilson! Solo homer, and we are tied at one.
7: Wilson Contreras in his 24th home run, but the Sox matched their longest losing streak of the season. Red Sox starter Ranger Suarez allowed one run and seven hits in five innings. Tyler Molly pitched six strong innings, and fellow trade deadline acquisition Lane Thomas homered in the Atlanta Braves' 6-2 victory over the New York Mets on Wednesday night. Mike Yastrzemski and Austin Riley hit back-to-back homers during a three-run seventh for the Braves, who are 60-25 when hitting at least one home run. Riley was 3-for-4 with two home runs. Drake Baldwin had three singles and an RBI. Major League Baseball is back at Field of Dreams after a four-year hiatus, while the community around tiny Dwyersville, Iowa, worked on building a permanent ballpark. The Minnesota Twins will play the Philadelphia Phillies tonight next to where the 1989 movie was filmed. MLB staged games in a temporary facility there in 2021 and 2022. acres of cornrows sit behind the outfield walls in a visible connection to the film that featured Kevin Costner turning his farmland into a ball field, where he saw the ghosts of former baseball players, including his late father, emerge from the corn. And the Los Angeles Lakers are being sold for the second time in a year, going to businessmen Josh Kushner and Bob Iger for a record-breaking price. The sale agreement is $12.5 billion. The businessmen have been involved in trying to get an expansion team for Las Vegas by buying the Lakers. Iger and Kushner simply don't have to wait for that decision. Expansion might not take place until the 28-29 season. I'm Kyle Rickey, WINY Sports.

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1: I'm Isaac Bean with WINY News, brought to you by the Burns Insurance Agency in Dayville and Norwich. The Killingly Parks and Recreation Department is officially relocating their operations to the Killingly Community Center located at 79 Westfield Avenue in Killingly. Killingly Parks and Recreation reportedly worked in conjunction with Killingly Interim Superintendent Ken DiPietro and Town Manager Brian Palaya on the decision to relocate operations, allowing the Recreation and Community Center improved space for programs and events. During a recent appearance on the WINY Talk Show, DiPietro discussed the recent decision and the process behind the move.
2: The town and the schools are working together, and I was fortunate to work with the town manager through my new role, and they're looking to use a section of the Westfield Avenue admin building. It's been used for years as wrestling and other things in the gym. There's still a lot of programs to go there.
3: A lot of programs.
2: But my understanding is they're looking to now put the Parks and Rec. So I'm not at all trying to steal any thunder. I'm just very proud of the fact that the town and the schools are going to show that here's this beautiful building, and they're going to be using it more effectively. They've already started cleaning up and adding to it. I think it's going to be a pride of watching how the town is using available space and making that another community resource. So I want to give kudos out to the town and also for the ability that we're working together to make sure that that can be done effectively. That's coming right up.
1: The Killingly Parks and Recreation Department states that the relocation represents an important step forward in the ability to serve the community, explaining that the department looks forward to welcoming residents and guests to the new location and continuing to provide engaging recreational opportunities and community experiences for all. The official date of the relocation has been delayed and remains to be announced by the department. A Troop D trooper was injured following an accident involving his interceptor, which was allegedly caused by a box truck with several out-of-service violations in Killingly Tuesday evening, according to Connecticut State Police. On Tuesday, August 11th, at approximately 6:15 p.m., a 2024 Ford Interceptor utility being operated by 23-year-old trooper trainee Justin Tatro of Danielson was traveling on I-395 northbound prior to exit 41 in the left lane of 2 with its emergency lights and sirens activated. Police say a 2014 Isuzu MPR, which is a box truck, operated by 18-year-old Raymond Zalenti III of Wallington, New Jersey, was traveling in the right lane of 2 when he proceeded to merge into the left lane directly in the path of the interceptor. Trooper trainee Tatro took an evasive action by swerving partially into the median, avoiding a collision with the box truck, and subsequently losing control of the interceptor. The interceptor then collided with a metal beam guide rail in a concrete bridge wall within the center median. Trooper trainee Tatro reported possible injuries and sought treatment at Dake Kimball Hospital. Police found Zalenti III at fault for the collision, and he was issued an infraction for ticket for failure to maintain proper lane. A commercial vehicle level 2 inspection was conducted on the box truck, and multiple out-of-service violations were discovered, causing the vehicle to be towed from the scene due to these violations. The State Police interceptor was also towed from the scene due to disabling damages. WINY News Time, 6:37.

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0: Let's take a look at the weather report by meteorologist Ryan Gallagher. Today, morning showers and thunderstorms ending, becoming mostly sunny, less humid, high around 85. Tonight, partly cloudy, low near 65. Tomorrow, sunny, high around 85. Here at Cargill Falls, it's currently 66 degrees. That's the 6:30 report brought to you by the Burns Insurance Agency. I'm Isaac Bean with WINY News. Now back to Brendan Parmentier.
1: Welcome back, Isaac. Welcome back, listeners. Hope you guys are having a great Thursday morning so far. I know I am. Definitely thought it was going to rain sooner than I anticipated, but things can change very quickly within an hour. Because I know right around 7 or so, I was looking at it when I just woke up around 5, that it was we were going to be in like the yellow-orange rain category, but it seems that we drifted clear of that and are now just going to, you know, get some drizzle, some rain. Some imagine that's going to be saved for later on in the day. Who knows what can happen, but, you know, rain's pretty big and, you know, it could change. It is what it is. But today, I don't know if you heard, but football for preseason has come today. I won't talk too much about it, but isn't that exciting?
0: It's a good time.
1: I think there was a game last week that was,
0: it was the Hall of Fame
1: somehow game. One of the coolest games I think a lot of people have watched in a while.
0: Yeah, it was sick.
1: But I didn't get to watch it because I was watching another cool sports game at that time. But I don't know if any of our teams are playing today. Do you know when the Jets play?
0: Tomorrow.
1: Oh, it is tomorrow. They play a lot of those weird days where it's just like, you know what, Thursday
0: Tuesday,
1: through
0: Friday,
1: Sunday,
0: yeah.
1: We'll do it, whatever, it's fine. I think Bengals play tonight, I want to say. They play the Lions and then everyone else playing at 7, 8, 9, so I'm like, I'm not staying up for that.
0: No.
1: So, but it'll be fun. You know, it is what it is, especially when it's preseason. You get to see, especially like your rookies, the people you drafted, see how they play. I mean, you can't really say much until it is regular season, but you do get a taste of like, you know, what's to come, what's going to happen, and just, you know, something past the time, I suppose. But I do hope that all the games are fun to watch to some extent. I know there are a few quarterback battles going on in the league, I think, as far as I'm aware. I know the Vikings settled with theirs, so we'll see how that one goes. But I do wonder who's going to prevail this season, who's not. One I don't think is going to prevail. I don't think the Dolphins will. Because, like, their team, it's like, I think they might be worse than the Jets right now. I don't know.
0: Oh, they're 100% worse than the Jets.
1: I'm looking at just everything. It's like, they need everything.
0: I don't know, man. I think the Jets are going to win more games than you think.
1: How much? Like, what's the, I don't want to say over-under, but
0: I think their over-under right now is 4.5. I'm hammering the over on that.
1: Yeah.
0: All right. I think they win about, honestly, I could see anywhere from 7 to 9 games.
1: I'll have to check their schedule, but I believe you.
0: It's not that hard, and, you know, if they have competent quarterback play, they're going to be okay.
1: Oh, yeah.
0: Because I do think their offense, honestly, as far as offensive talent goes, like skill positions, I think they have the best offensive talent in the AFC East for skill positions. I think they have the best receivers. I think they have the best tight ends. I think they have one of the better running backs. And I think their offensive line is the best in the division.
1: It's only just a matter of quarterback play, too.
0: Yeah, if Geno can be anywhere what he was like in Seattle, I think the Jets will be pretty good.
1: They most certainly have a chance because they struggled with that last season. But I think, too, trading off a few defensive and offensive pieces to get all those draft picks, I think they're starting to come out as being worth it for the time being. But we shall see how that's going to go. Until 7 o'clock with our interview with the Killing and Business Association, you've been listening to WYNY 1350
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7: The forecast for northeastern Connecticut: morning showers and thunderstorms will diminish. Skies becoming mostly sunny by the afternoon. Less humid with highs in the mid-80s. Partly cloudy, cooler tonight, the low near 65. Tomorrow, sunny with a high near 85. Partly cloudy, 60 tomorrow night. Saturday, sunny and pleasant, highs 79 to 83. This is WINY meteorologist Ryan Gallagher.
1: It is currently 66 degrees here at Broadcast House.
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9: Brendan Kuzuma Okamoto hit a go-ahead RBI single, and Miles Straw had a 2-run double in a 5-run 8th inning, and the Toronto Blue Jays beat the Boston Red Sox 6-4 last night, handing the Sox their 5th consecutive loss.
10: 3-2, the pitch is swung on and driven, high and deep into left field, it is back, Wilson! Solo homer, and we are tied at 1.
9: Wilson Contreras in his 24th home run, but the Sox matched their longest losing streak of the season. Red Sox starter Ranger Suarez allowed 1 run and 7 hits in 5 innings. Tyler Molly pitched 6 strong innings, and fellow trade deadline acquisition Lane Thomas homered in the Atlanta Braves' 6-2 victory over the New York Mets on Wednesday night. Mike Yastrzemski and Austin Riley hit back-to-back homers during a 3-run 7th for the Braves, who are 60-25 when hitting at least 1 home run. Riley was 3-for-4 with 2 home runs. Drake Baldwin had 3 singles and an RBI. Major League Baseball is back at Field of Dreams after a 4-year hiatus, while the community around tiny Dwyersville, Iowa, worked on building a permanent ballpark. The Minnesota Twins will play the Philadelphia Phillies tonight next to where the 1989 movie was filmed. MLB staged games in a temporary facility there in 2021 and 2022. Acres of cornrows sit behind the outfield walls in a visible connection to the film that featured Kevin Costner turning his farmland into a ball field, where he saw the ghosts of former baseball players, including his late father, emerge from the corn. And the Los Angeles Lakers are being sold for the second time in a year, going to businessmen Josh Kushner and Bob Iger for a record-breaking price. The sale agreement is $12.5 billion. The businessmen have been involved in trying to get an expansion team for Las Vegas by buying the Lakers. Iger and Kushner simply don't have to wait for that decision. Expansion might not take place until the 28-29 season. I'm Kyle Rickey, WINY Sports.
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1: AP News, I'm Marcela Sanchez. The rescue operation following a powerful earthquake that struck Colombia Monday is growing more desperate by the day. AP correspondent Karen Shamas has more.
2: Search teams are pushing up against a key time threshold to locate survivors before it's too late. In Pereira on Wednesday, a body was recovered from the rubble of a collapsed building. Colombia's new president, Abelardo de la Espirella, is under pressure to make sure his government responds to the vulnerable communities most affected by the quake and more than 100 aftershocks. Over 260 people have died so far, and hundreds more have been reported missing. Aid agencies consider the first 48 to 72 hours crucial for retrieving people alive, though that limit can be extended if those trapped have access to food and water. I'm Karen Shamas.
1: White House Press Secretary Karoline Leavitt is leaving the Trump administration. The 28-year-old said she's leaving at the end of this month to spend more time with her young family. She had recently returned to the White House podium after the birth of her second child in May. She also has a 2-year-old son. Lawyers for Tyler Robinson, the man charged with killing Charlie Kirk, say he shouldn't get the death penalty, arguing the shooter, quote, hit the intended target, and no one else was endangered when the conservative activist was shot from a rooftop at an event in Utah last year. But prosecutors say the risk that other people could have been harmed is an aggravating factor under state law that makes Kirk's killing a capital crime. In sports, the Los Angeles Lakers are being sold for the second time in a year, going to businessmen Josh Kushner and Bob Iger for the record-breaking price of $12.5 billion. This is AP News.
3: I'm Isaac Bean with WINY News, brought to you by Centerville Bank. The Killingly Parks and Recreation Department is officially relocating their operations to the Killingly Community Center, located at 79 Westfield Avenue in Killingly. Killingly Parks and Recreation reportedly worked in conjunction with Killingly Interim Superintendent Ken DiPietro and Town Manager Brian Palaya on the decision to relocate operations, allowing the Recreation and Community Center improved space for programs and events. During a recent appearance on the WINY Talk Show, DiPietro discussed the recent decision and the process behind the move.
4: The town and the schools are working together, and I was fortunate to work with the town manager through my new role, and they're looking to use a section of the Westfield Avenue admin building. It's been used for years as wrestling and other things in the gym. There's still a lot of programs to go there.
5: A lot of programs.
4: But my understanding is they're looking to now put the Parks and Rec. So I'm not at all trying to steal any thunder. I'm just very proud of the fact that the town and the schools are going to show that here's this beautiful building and they're going to be using it more effectively. They've already started cleaning up and adding to it. I think it's going to be a pride of watching how the town is using available space and making that another community resource. So I want to give kudos out to the town and also for the ability that we're working together to make sure that that can be done effectively. That's coming right up.
3: The Killingly Parks and Recreation Department states that the relocation represents an important step forward in the ability to serve the community, explaining that the department looks forward to welcoming residents and guests to the new location and continuing to provide engaging recreational opportunities and community experiences for all. The Killingly Parks Recreation Department appreciates the public's patience and understanding during the transition and asks residents to be aware that some programs, events, and services may experience temporary adjustments or changes to schedules and locations as the community center undergoes ongoing construction phases. The official date of the relocation has been delayed and remains to be announced by the department. A Killingly man has been arrested in conjunction with the theft of plumbing supplies from Lowe's on two separate occasions, according to the Killingly Police Department. Officers from the Killingly Police Department started an investigation into the thefts, which led to the identification of 42-year-old Jeffrey Millen of Killingly and the recovery of some of the stolen property. The investigation was forwarded to Danielson Superior Court for review, and the court issued an arrest warrant for Millen. The warrant stemmed from alleged thefts occurring on June 25th and July 5th. Millen was charged with larceny fourth degree in connection with the June 25th incident and larceny third degree for the July 5th theft. On August 10th, Millen was located by Putnam Police in the area of Price Chopper. He was taken into custody without incident and transported by Killingly Police to Troop D in Danielson for processing, according to court records. Putnam Police also arrested Millen on July 31st, where he was charged with criminal trespass first degree. Millen is currently being held on a court-set $7,500 bond and is set to appear at Danielson Superior Court to address both arrests this morning at 10 a.m. Governor Lamont announced an elimination of sales taxes on school supplies while expanding Connecticut's sale tax free week, according to a statement released on Wednesday afternoon. That the state budget signed in the law this summer includes two reduction sales taxes that will generate savings for Connecticut residents within Public Act 26-76 and Public Act 26-68. Connecticut will no longer collect sales taxes on electronic school supplies, effective as of July 1st, as of sales taxes will no longer apply to items such as pens, pencils, crayons.

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1: Let's take a look at the weather report by meteorologist Ryan Gallagher. Today, morning showers and thunderstorms ending, becoming mostly sunny, less humid, high around 85. Tonight, partly cloudy, low near 65. Tomorrow, sunny, high around 85. Here at Cargill Falls, it's currently 67 degrees. That's a 7 o'clock report brought to you by Centerville Bank. I'm Isaac Bean with WINY News. Now back to Brendan Parmentier.
2: Thank you, Isaac. And back in the studio with me is Jen Reynolds, the president of the Killingly Business Association from A. Reynolds Electric. How are you doing today, Jen?
3: I'm great. How are you this morning?
2: I'm doing great. Thank you very much. And it seems you brought a very special guest here in the studio here today. Who'd you bring?
3: I have our newest member. This is Amy, the owner of Amy's Cakery.
2: Hello, Amy. How are you doing?
4: Hello. Good morning. I'm great. Thank you.
2: Good morning. Why don't you get a little closer to that mic? How are you? Seems like you're having a pretty good day considering all the weather going outside here today. So what do you got for us today? What's the idea here? I heard you're talking about some, you know, baking or decorating for a certain fair or something. What do you got?
3: Maybe.
4: Yes, I made a big announcement yesterday that I will be in a competition at the Big E on September 24th for
2: awesome.
4: A live cake decorating.
2: That sounds really, really, you know, like a big competition. Do you know how many people?
4: They only take 10 people in each category, and one is adult and one is child. So.
3: And you're going to crush it.
4: I mean, I'm the size of a child, but I'm in the adult section.
3: I can relate to that. No, I just, I said, I'm shocked by being able to do something like that in front of a crowd.
2: Right.
3: Live cake decorating. My nerves, I mean, I'm not the best at it anyway, so my nerves would get the better of me, and it would, you wouldn't want to see what it looked like afterwards. And you were like, no, this is going to be easy.
4: Yeah, pretty much. I've done it before. I'm very excited.
2: What before have you done, if you know you remember, like, how, what have you done in front of like a big crowd before?
4: Well, not really in front of big crowds, but I do have a large window at the shop that people can see me decorate and make all the magic in the kitchen. I've done cake decorating competitions when I was in high school, so it's just gonna be a lot of fun, and I'm really looking forward to it.
2: So it sounds pretty natural that you've just been doing this, and it's like, it is what it is.
4: Yeah.
2: When you said it was like 10 people per group or whatnot, was that like you had to get selected out of like dozens of other people?
4: It was actually first come, first serve.
2: Oh, okay.
4: So as soon as, you know, they opened it up, I'm sure the floodgates, you know, everybody was getting in, but I was able to get in, and I verified yesterday and made the announcement.
2: Awesome.
3: That's so exciting.
2: That is very awesome. And is there a chance that we can all watch that happen live, or do we have to be there?
4: I think you have to be there.
2: Okay.
3: So what's the prize?
4: Money.
3: Ooh.
2: That's always a good one.
3: That's always good. That's awesome. And for a small bakery that hasn't been open that long, that would be huge.
4: Yes, it definitely would.
3: Yeah. Love that.
2: Yeah, you talk about being the newest member of the Killingly Business Association. So what kind of business is it? I think it's a bit obvious, but why don't you give the details here?
4: I am what I call a boutique bakery, which is a very niche type of spot where you can get custom cakes, cupcakes, cookies. We do have walk-in availability. We have lots of stuff for grab and go. We do cute little cookies and chocolate-covered treats like marshmallows and pretzels. We even have a lunch offering every week. Our menu rotates, so on Wednesdays it's posted, so we always have a different selection, and it's never boring.
2: It sounds like it's always exciting, and there's always something new to be out here on. And where can you find this bakery here?
4: I am at 21A Furnace Street in Danielson, and it is the basement of the iconic railroad building downtown Danielson, right across the street from the Asia Market. There's two parking lots, even though one is being taken over with the Brickyard
3: with
4: project.
3: The Brickyard, but
4: that's great.
3: Yeah.
4: So, yeah, there's plenty of parking. We have a little wavy cake sign outside and a pink
3: bucket.
4: You
3: too. It's cute.
4: You know?
2: Very... Very nice. You can find Amy's Cakery once again. And Danielson at 21A Furnace Street. I'll have to stop by at some point if I'm ever down.

0: down there in Danielson. Sounds like it's a lot of fun. And plus, you said it's how long you've been open for?
1: We have been open since March 13th.
0: Okay.
1: But I've been doing it for almost 30 years. Yeah, so it's great. I did bring some treats for you guys.
0: Really?
1: In, you know, my signature pink bags. I don't know if you got that.
0: Oh, we got it. We see it.
2: The bakery is pink. That's why I wore pink for Amy.
1: Yes. I have pink sparkly poles and, you know, pink doors. It's a theme.
0: Good.
1: It's,
0: we got good visualization here.
1: We have a Neapolitan cookie.
0: Okay.
2: Oh, my goodness.
1: An M&M cookie. A strawberry rhubarb hand pie.
0: Okay.
2: Wow.
1: A chocolate peanut butter cup cookie sandwich.
0: Is that a mix? Like a split?
1: Yeah. It's a cookie sandwich.
0: Okay.
2: Oh, my goodness.
1: A peach blueberry bar with local peaches from Lapsley Orchard.
2: Wow.
1: These are all available in shop this week on our menu as well. And this is a cookie dough cake slice.
0: Wow. That looks really good.
1: And last but not least, some fresh cannolis, because I do offer a custom cannoli service for weddings or any special events where I walk around and fill cannolis to order for the guests.
2: So people can see that this is not just a cake place. I mean, there is cake, obviously, yes. But I mean, there's a lot of everything. So, you know, and like you said, you also have lunch menus too.
1: Mm-hmm.
2: So really? People can go in, they can get a sandwich or they can get something like that. So, you know, I encourage everybody to go in, check it out, and see all these awesome things that you can get. It's pretty cool. Yes. And it's really good. I can speak from experience. It's very good.
0: Did you have a favorite from the cakery?
2: You know what? I was telling Amy, I had one of her cakes for the first time at a friend's baby shower, and it was just delightful. It's light and airy and full of flavor, and it's not overly sweet. So, I mean, definitely check them out.
0: Yeah. That's the thing, too, where it's like it can either be, you know, too much or too little, and it sounds like it's just right.
2: It really is. It really is. And I think there's an art to that people don't understand. It's not just about the decorating. It's about making it taste good and making it so it's not dense and it's not sitting there in the pit of your stomach. You're not going, oh, my God, this is awful.
0: Right.
2: You know, you're like, this is fantastic.
1: Because like, people are like, if it looks good, it doesn't taste good. If it doesn't look good, then it tastes good. But I've always prided myself on it has to look good and taste good. And people are like, yes. And some people are like, oh, my husband hates cake, but he loved your cake. I'm like, if you don't like cake, you clearly have not tried mine.
0: Right.
2: I agree.
0: Because there's like as you say, there's an art where, you know, you can have things look good but not taste good. It's like you can follow a recipe, but sometimes people just do it differently. And all in all, I think what I've seen already, I'm like, I got to try some of these. You know, it's like get like a sample table or something over here. I'd be all over this. It's awesome. So what else you got here, unless that was it?
1: I did want to announce a few things that we're working on. We have teamed up with the Killingly Parks and Rec Department. Mm-hmm. We have some programs coming up in October, November, and December that are on their website to sign up for.
2: Yep.
1: A Hocus Pocus adult cookie decorating class. And then we have in November a chocolate covered strawberry turkey class for kids.
0: Mm-hmm.
1: And then December we have a gingerbread house class.
2: Yeah. So Amy partners with a bunch of different people. You've partnered with the Quiet Corner Veterans Coalition.
1: Mm-hmm.
2: And Parks and Rec. So Amy's always got these opportunities going where she's partnering with different people for different things.
1: And the Quiet Corner Veterans Coalition, I have their cake coming up too.
2: That's right. For their disco.
1: Yep. It's going to be like a groovy, you know, groovy cake. It'll be my third year making it for them. It's going to be fun.
2: That's going to be excellent.
0: It all comes full circle. The partners of the partners of the partners. You know, it's awesome. What's going on over at the Killingly Business Association side?
2: I mean, all kinds of great things. I went to a town council meeting and requested that we be put on their permanent agenda, their monthly agenda, so that we can fill them in on everything great that's going on. And they seem really receptive to that. So they're going to vote on that next month. You know, so that way, you know, regardless of the change that happens with town council, you know, as turnover happens and whatnot, we'll still be there. I think it's important that they understand everything that the small businesses do. I mean, you know, the business association is about 155 of us, and we're mostly small business, you know, from bakeries to not-for-profit nonprofit organizations to, we have farmers who are part of the organization. So I think it's important that they understand all that. So I'm excited about that. I also want to let people know that at Rara's, the orange pineapple ice cream is almost gone. Ooh. So get down there for that. You don't want to miss out on that. We've got, today is Generations Mobile Dental Unit is at 237 Main Street in Norwich at 8 a.m. So I encourage people to go and check that out. Trivia night at Black Pond tonight, as always, every Thursday, 7 p.m. And August 15th from 9 to 2 at the Danielson Elks, they're having their sport card and collectible show. So definitely go there and check that out. And you can also, if you're interested, on that same day, go to QVCC and register for some fall classes. So lots of different things going on. We've got performers happening this weekend on Sunday. John Prout is performing at 4G's from 2 to 5. And Kayla Farnham is performing at the Quiet Corner Winery at 2. So all different kinds of things for folks to do this weekend, stuff that's coming up. It's really exciting. And we've got a mixer. Next Thursday. So on the 20th, we've got a mixer. It's basically an opportunity for our members and folks that are interested in joining the KBA to come and check us out. You get to talk with folks. That's where the collaborations happen. That's where the networking occurs. That's where the good stuff happens. And though we have our monthly meetings, it's in the morning, and a lot of folks can't always do those meetings. So this gives everybody else an opportunity to still get together and chat and, you know, and see who's there. So I'm excited about that, too. And that's going to be at 13 Water Street. And that was put together by Mariah Lee Photography and Sway Massage. Mm-hmm. They were heading that effort up. And I'm really excited to see how that's going to go. It's going to be a lot of fun.
0: It sounds very exciting. You had me at trivia. I was like, I'm in. I'm convinced.
2: Trivia is always a lot of fun. Trivia is always great.
0: Very. Especially if, you know, you're big into that sort of thing. So I had a chemistry teacher who always tried to get on Jeopardy. He's like, that guy. It's like, if you had a question, he would know the answer to it.
2: It sounds like you need to go to Black Pond.
0: Yeah, I have to.
2: Every Thursday at 7, yep, they do the trivia there. And Black Pond's a great place, too.
0: It's a good deal. There. Yeah.
1: And my location is where Black Pond started.
2: That's right. See, really? So you've got the success of one business and the success of another. Mm-hmm. It's, you know what? It's a pretty magical building.
0: Yeah. Oh, yeah.
2: I love that. For sure.
1: And then Monday we have the Killingly Public Schools Community Night.
2: That's right. We do have the community night. Amy's going to have a table there. The KBA will have a table there. There's food trucks. There's going to be all kinds of great things. And it's free. So really encourage everybody to go and check that out.
0: And say if someone wants to join the KBA, where can they find you guys?
2: They can go to our website at killinglyba.org. You can come to our monthly meetings. They're the first Thursday of every month at 8:30 in the morning. You can also send us an email at info@killinglyba.org. And Patty is our secretary, and she mans that, and she's fantastic. I couldn't do any of this without her, to be honest. I have a great team on the executive committee, so I'm really, really fortunate. It's a fantastic group.
0: Yeah.
2: Yeah.
0: Well, thank you guys for coming in. It's been a pleasure to see you guys once again. I'm off to visit Amy's Cakery down in Danielson, 21A Furnish Street. And sounds like a lot of good treats over there. You can also find the Killingly Business Association at killinglyba.org. You can find them on Facebook and Instagram. Thank you guys for stopping by. And you've been listening to WYNY 1350 AM and 97.1 FM.

0: forecast for northeastern Connecticut. Morning showers and thunderstorms will diminish. Skies becoming mostly sunny by the afternoon. Less humid with highs in the mid-80s. Partly cloudy, cooler tonight, the low near 65. Tomorrow, sunny with a high near 85. Partly cloudy, 60 tomorrow night. Saturday, sunny and pleasant. Highs 79 to 83. This is WINY meteorologist Ryan Gallagher.
1: It is currently 68 degrees. 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
6: Brendan Kuzuma Okamoto hit a go-ahead RBI single, and Miles Straw had a two-run double in a five-run eighth inning, and the Toronto Blue Jays beat the Boston Red Sox 6-4 last night, handing the Sox their fifth consecutive loss.
7: 3-2, the pitch is swung on and driven. High and deep into left field. It is back. Wilson! Solo homer. And we are tied at one.
6: Wilson Contreras in his 24th home run, but the Sox matched their longest losing streak of the season. Red Sox starter Ranger Suarez allowed one run and seven hits in five innings. Tyler Molly pitched six strong innings, and fellow trade deadline acquisition Lane Thomas homered in the Atlanta Braves' 6-2 victory over the New York Mets on Wednesday night. Mike Yastrzemski and Austin Riley hit back-to-back homers during a three-run seventh for the Braves, who are 60-25 when hitting at least one home run. Riley was 3-for-4 with two home runs. Drake Baldwin had three singles and an RBI. Major League Baseball is back at Field of Dreams after a four-year hiatus, while the community around tiny Dwyersville, Iowa, worked on building a permanent ballpark. The Minnesota Twins will play the Philadelphia Phillies tonight next to where the 1989 movie was filmed. MLB staged games in a temporary facility there in 2021 and 2022. Acres of cornrows sit behind the outfield walls in a visible connection to the film that featured Kevin Costner turning his farmland into a ball field, where he saw the ghosts of former baseball players, including his late father, emerge from the corn. And the Los Angeles Lakers are being sold for the second time in a year. going to businessmen Josh Kushner and Bob Iger for a record-breaking price. The sale agreement is $12.5 billion. The businessmen have been involved in trying to get an expansion team for Las Vegas by buying the Lakers. Iger and Kushner simply don't have to wait for that decision. Expansion might not take place until the 28-29 season. I'm Kyle Rickey, WINY Sports.
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22: I'm Isaac Bean with WINY News, brought to you by Vashon GMC. The Killingly Parks and Recreation Department is officially relocating their operations to the Killingly Community Center, located at 79 Westfield Avenue in Killingly. Killingly Parks and Recreation reportedly worked in conjunction with Killingly Interim Superintendent Ken DiPietro and Town Manager Brian Palaya on the decision to relocate operations, allowing the Recreation and Community Center improved space for programs and events. During a recent appearance on the WINY Talk Show, DiPietro discussed the recent decision and the process behind the move.
23: The town and the schools are working together, and I was fortunate to work with the town manager through my new role, and they're looking to use a section of the Westfield Avenue admin building. It's been used for years as wrestling and other things in the gym. There's still a lot of programs to go there.
24: A lot of programs.
23: But my understanding is they're looking to now put the Parks and Rec. So I'm not at all trying to steal any thunder. I'm just very proud of the fact that the town and the schools are going to show that here's this beautiful building, and they're going to be using it more effectively. They've already started cleaning up and adding to it. I think it's going to be a pride of watching how the town is using available space and making that another community resource. So I want to give kudos out to the town and also for the ability that we're working together to make sure that that can be done effectively. That's coming right up.
22: The Killingly Parks and Recreation Department states that the relocation represents an important step forward in the ability to serve the community, explaining that the department looks forward to welcoming residents and guests to the new location and continuing to provide engaging and recreational opportunities and community experiences for all. The official date of the relocation has been delayed and remains to be announced by the department. Updates, further information, and notices of changes to programs, schedules, and locations can be found on the Town of Killingly website, as well as the official Killingly Parks and Recreation Department's Facebook page. A Troop D trooper was injured following an accident involving his interceptor, which was allegedly caused by a box truck with several out-of-service violations in Killingly Tuesday evening, according to Connecticut State Police. On Tuesday, August 11th, at approximately 6:15 p.m., a 2024 Ford Interceptor utility being operated by 23-year-old trooper trainee Justin Tatro of Danielson was traveling on I-395 northbound prior to exit 41 in the left lane of 2 with its emergency lights and sirens activated. Police say a box truck operated by 18-year-old Raymond Zalenti III of Wallington, New Jersey, was traveling in the right lane of 2 when he proceeded to merge into the left lane directly in the path of the Interceptor. Trooper trainee Tatro then took evasive action by swerving partially into the median, avoiding a collision with the box truck and subsequently losing control of the Interceptor. The Interceptor then collided with a metal beam guide rail and concrete bridge wall within the center median. Trooper trainee Tatro reported possible injuries and sought treatment at Day Kimmel Hospital. Police found Zalenti III at fault for the collision, and he was issued an infraction ticket for failure to maintain proper lane. A commercial vehicle level 2 inspection was conducted on the box truck, and multiple out-of-service violations were discovered, causing the vehicle to be towed from the scene due to these violations. The state police interceptor was also towed from the scene due to disabling damages. WINY News Time, 7:36.
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22: Let's take a look at the weather report by meteorologist Ryan Gallagher today. Morning showers and thunderstorms ending, becoming mostly sunny, less humid, high around 85. Tonight, partly cloudy, low near 65. Tomorrow, sunny, high around 85. Your Cargill Falls, it's currently 67 degrees. That's a 7:30 report brought to you by Vachon GMC. I'm Isaac Bean with WINY News. Now back to Brendan Parmentier.
1: Thank you, Isaac, and welcome back, listeners. Hope you guys are having a great Thursday morning so far, and so far seems that we're getting lucky with missing the rain here, but it is still a bit of a cloudy day, and hopefully it'll clear up later on in the day, which seems to be the case, and this would seem to be a pretty good day. We actually have a bunch of treats over here in the back because of the Killingly Business Association and Amy's Cakery giving us all these lovely goodies for us. You'll have to get some in the back. I'll put them in the rooms. Bunch of good stuff. I heard they even got cannolis in in the fridge. So
22: cannolis are pretty good.
1: So you'll like that. It's pretty nice. And they got cookies. They got a cookie dough cake slice over here too. It's pretty good. I gotta get into this stuff as well. But we do have a bunch of birthdays and anniversaries all from family today, so we gotta get that anniversary bell, birthday bell out. So we got a 74th birthday from David Lucier, Scott and Heidi Clifford's 10-year anniversary from Danielson, and Richard and Faith Lucier, who has been together for more than 25 years. A lot of crazy stuff here going on, and I wish you all a happy birthday and a happy anniversary. So, I guess we're on the sweet trend topic here of, foods and candies, whatnot. I don't know if I talked to you about that, but, did you have a favorite candy or, a sweet that you'd like?
22: Oh, favorite candies.
1: Yeah.
22: That's a tough one.
1: It is. If you have, a top three or whatever, just go for it.
22: I do those... peanuts, they're marshmallow peanuts. I forget what they're called.
1: Reese's?
22: No. They're
1: they're actual peanuts.
22: They look like a peanut.
1: I don't know.
22: Candy. And then I also like candy corn.
1: Yeah, that's a rare take.
22: I love candy corn.
1: You know what? I don't mind it unless I eat too much of it. But yeah. I do like candy corn. You know what? I get behind that.
22: Yeah, I like candy corn. I like I don't love chocolates like the main chocolates. I like premium chocolates in a box. Valentine's Day kind of chocolates, specialty dark chocolate. I like dark chocolate. And I like these are what the peanuts are called. Circus peanuts.
1: Mm.
22: Love circus peanuts.
1: I don't think I've had them before.
22: Oh, you would know them if you saw them. They're pretty good.
1: I know what they look like, but
22: yeah. Love Circus Peanuts, love candy corn. Those are probably two of my favorites.
1: Yeah.
22: And, you know, you can't go wrong with jelly beans.
1: That is a very good one.
22: The Jelly Belly, you know, the one with the multiple flavors, and yeah, it's amazing.
1: You ever do the game where it's like you have to, you have like a bunch of jelly beans, and it's like you either get this flavor or this flavor, and it's like one of them was really good, one of them was really bad. I forget what the game was called, but it's pretty much the same thing. For me, I like, I like chocolates, like Reese's cups, you know, generic Kit Kats, pretty good. I do like M&M's, so I guess the trend is chocolate.
22: Yeah.
1: But I do, people don't like this, but Skittles.
22: I don't mind Skittles.
1: I like Skittles, and I find it really funny that there's a thing where it's like if someone makes you upset and you're at a party, just dump both M&M's and Skittles in there, see what happens. It would be really funny. I don't know how it would taste. I don't know if it tastes good. It's like you have like the
22: chocolate fruit, and the
1: chocolate
22: fruit, yeah.
1: And the fruit, and it's like, does that go together?
22: It depends on what flavor of Skittle, I feel like.
1: Yeah, very true. Because
22: like, I feel like if you grab a lemon one with the chocolate, like a lemon chocolate is not bad.
1: Yeah.
22: You know, you grab the yellow and the M&M, that's not bad. Yellow Skittle with an M&M, that's, you know, a little chocolate lemon mix, that's not terrible. But you grab the fruit punch, I think it's pretty gross.
1: I know you can like put like actual fruit in like a chocolate fountain and it tastes good, but I wonder how that would translate with candy. I know it's different, but what if it's the same color? Maybe. I'm not entirely sure. But I feel like it's that. It's M&M's, Skittles. I feel like there's another thing I'm probably missing that you can mix in there and no one would know. How about Trolleys? How do we feel about Trolleys? I know they're very sugar-esque, but
22: I don't know. I'm not.
1: It's like the sour sweet gummy worm. It's like Sour Patch Kids.
22: Yeah, I don't really know what those are, honestly. I probably know them if I saw them, but they're not on top of my head.
1: Yeah. They seem pretty good, though, so I'd have to... I mean, they are good. They have, like, a bunch of different flavors for them. It's like, you can get the bag specifically of just the blueberry tropical, or you can get, like, the green and yellow. I'm pretty sure they're the reason I have had my first cavity, but, you know, it is what it is. You live and you learn. Moral of the story, if you're eating candy, don't eat it in the same spot in your mouth. Otherwise, you'll get a cavity. And that's exactly what happened with the Trolleys, because I would eat it. I ate them on the left side of my mouth. And, like, because it's soft, you know, because your teeth are going to get sensitive and whatnot from them. And, you know, one more gummy worm, and that's what happens. So I learned my lesson. Don't eat it in the same part of your mouth. And if you do, be careful. I don't know. No matter how many you can brush, they'll still be there. But before we head off, I will say that we got a bit of a giveaway going on here.
22: Oh.
1: I mentioned this earlier in the show, but we got one. So I have two tickets to Quasi Amusement Park in Middlebury, Connecticut. Very fun place to go to. I went there with my family a long time ago, and it was fun. And I bet you it's even more fun now. It is two tickets, and I will be giving this away to the fourth caller. So after we head off, whoever is the fourth caller, you'll be getting these two tickets. And of course, you'll get your name written out. You can pick these up whenever we're available. So until then, you are listening to WYNY 1350.
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10: The forecast for northeastern Connecticut: morning showers and thunderstorms will diminish. Skies becoming mostly sunny by the afternoon. Less humid with highs in the mid-80s. Partly cloudy, cooler tonight, the low near 65. Tomorrow, sunny with a high near 85. Partly cloudy, 60 tomorrow night. Saturday, sunny and pleasant. Highs 79 to 83. This is WINY meteorologist Ryan Gallagher.
1: It is currently 69 degrees here at Broadcast House.
9: It's summer in New England, and that means clam bakes at the Courthouse Bar and Grill in Putnam, June 25, July 23rd, and August 20th. Clam bakes for two includes two crocks of award-winning New England clam chowder, six clam cakes, 1 pound of steamers, 2 pound and a quarter lobsters, baked potato, and corn on the cob. Reservations are required. Clam bakes at the Courthouse Bar and Grill, 121 Main Street in Putnam.
25: Clam bake, gonna have a clam bake.
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26: Brendan Kuzuma Okamoto hit a go-ahead RBI single, and Miles Straw had a two-run double in a five-run eighth inning, and the Toronto Blue Jays beat the Boston Red Sox 6-4 last night, handing the Sox their fifth consecutive loss.
27: 3-2, the pitch is
28: swung on and driven high and deep into left field. It is back. Wilson! Solo homer, and we are tied at one.
26: Wilson Contreras in his 24th home run, but the Sox matched their longest losing streak of the season. Red Sox starter Ranger Suarez allowed one run and seven hits in five innings. Tyler Molly pitched six strong innings, and fellow trade deadline acquisition Lane Thomas homered in the Atlanta Braves' 6-2 victory over the New York Mets on Wednesday night. Mike Yastrzemski and Austin Riley hit back-to-back homers during a three-run seventh for the Braves, who are 60-25 when hitting at least one home run. Riley was 3-for-4 with two home runs. Drake Baldwin had three singles and an RBI. Major League Baseball is back at Field of Dreams after a four-year hiatus, while the community around tiny Dwyersville, Iowa, worked on building a permanent ballpark. The Minnesota Twins will play the Philadelphia Phillies tonight next to where the 1989 movie was filmed. MLB staged games in a temporary facility there in 2021 and 2022, acres of cornrows sit behind the outfield walls in a visible connection to the film that featured Kevin Costner turning his farmland into a ball field, where he saw the ghosts of former baseball players, including his late father, emerge from the corn. And the Los Angeles Lakers are being sold for the second time in a year, going to businessmen Josh Kushner and Bob Iger for a record-breaking price. The sale agreement is $12.5 billion. The businessmen have been involved in trying to get an expansion team for Las Vegas by buying the Lakers. Iger and Kushner simply don't have to wait for that decision. Expansion might not take place until the 28-29 season. I'm Kyle Rickey, WINY Sports.
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1: The forecast for northeastern Connecticut: morning showers and thunderstorms will diminish. Skies becoming mostly sunny by the afternoon. Less humid with highs in the mid-80s. Partly cloudy, cooler tonight, the low near 65. Tomorrow, sunny with a high near 85. Partly cloudy, 60 tomorrow night. Saturday, sunny and pleasant, highs 79 to 83. This is WINY meteorologist Ryan Gallagher.
0: It is currently 70 degrees here, broadcast house.
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6: AP News, I'm Marcela Sanchez. The Kennedy Center's board is expected to meet today to discuss plans for the future of the performing arts venue. The meeting comes after a federal judge blocked an earlier move to close the building for 2 years to allow for substantial renovations. Immigration and Customs Enforcement is being criticized for its plan to give officers gloves that would deliver painful electric shocks. Democratic officials and civil rights advocates call the plan unnecessary and cruel. AP correspondent Donna Warder reports on some U.S. customers receiving tariff refunds.
7: FedEx, UPS, DHL, and some other shippers of imported packages are starting to refund U.S. customers for the tariffs they paid. This comes after the U.S. Supreme Court in February struck down President Donald Trump's sweeping tariffs for almost every country under the 1977 International Emergency Economic Powers Act. The court ordered the government to return the tariffs it collected. So far, about $100 billion in tariffs have been refunded to companies who paid them under a system set up by U.S. Customs and Border Protection. American shoppers won't be getting back anywhere close to what they've paid, since most tariffs were paid indirectly. I'm Donna Warder.
6: Officials in British Columbia, Canada, say a wildfire grew so quickly crews had to stop firefighting and help people escape. The Bald Range wildfire has burned at least 71 square miles and forced more than 20,000 people to evacuate. Violent storms, tornadoes, and heavy rain caused damage and flooding from Illinois and Indiana to states on the East Coast. Hundreds of thousands of homes and businesses were without power yesterday afternoon. Global shares were mostly higher today. More stories at apnews.com. 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
8: I'm Isaac Bean with WINY News, brought to you by Bank Hometown, helping our customers and our community unlock their potential. The Killingly Parks and Recreation Department is officially relocating their operations to the Killingly Community Center, located at 79 Westfield Avenue in Killingly. Killingly Parks and Recreation reportedly worked in conjunction with Killingly Interim Superintendent Ken DiPietro and Town Manager Brian Palaya on the decision to relocate operations, allowing the Recreation and Community Center improved space for programs and events. During a recent appearance on the WINY Talk Show, DiPietro discussed the recent decision and the process behind the move.
9: The town and the schools are working together, and I was fortunate to work with the town manager through my new role, and they're looking to use a section of the Westfield Avenue admin building. It's been used for years as wrestling and other things in the gym. There's still a lot of programs go there.
10: A lot of programs.
9: But my understanding is they're looking to now put the Parks and Rec. So I'm not at all trying to steal any thunder. I'm just very proud of the fact that the town and the schools are going to show that here's this beautiful building, and they're going to be using it more effectively. They've already started cleaning up and adding to it. I think it's going to be a pride of watching how the town is using available space and making that another community resource. So I want to give kudos out to the town and also for the ability that we're working together to make sure that that can be done effectively. That's coming right up.
8: The Killingley Parks and Recreation Department states that the relocation represents an important step forward in the ability to serve the community, explaining that the department looks forward to welcoming residents and guests to the new location and continuing to provide engaging recreational opportunities and community experiences for all. The Killingley Parks and Recreation Department appreciates the public's patience and understanding during the transition and asks residents to be aware that some programs, events, and services may experience temporary adjustments or changes to schedules and locations as the community center undergoes ongoing construction phases. The official date of the relocation has been delayed and remains to be announced by the department. Updates further and notices of changes to programs, schedules, and locations can be found on the Town of Killingley's website, as well as the official Killingley Parks and Recreation Department's Facebook page. Governor Lamont announced an elimination of sales taxes on school supplies while expanding Connecticut's sale tax free week, according to a statement released on Wednesday. That the state budget signed into law this summer includes two reduction sales taxes that will generate savings for Connecticut residents within Public Act 2676 and Public Act 2668. Connecticut will no longer collect sales taxes on non-electric school supplies, effective as of July 1st, as sales taxes will no longer apply to items such as pens, pencils, crayons, notebooks, paper, folders, binders, lunchboxes, and more. According to Lamont, this sales tax elimination will apply every day of the year moving forward, a move that is expected to save residents approximately $6 million per year. Connecticut's annual sales tax free week is also expanding, with the week set to exempt retail purchases of most clothing and footwear items priced under $300. This is an increase from prior limits of clothing and footwear items priced under $100. According to the statement, this exemption applies to each individual item costing under $300, even if multiple items are purchased in the same transaction. The list of items that are exempt from sales taxes during the tax-free week will now also include backpacks and cleats. According to Lamont, the improvements to sales tax exemptions are intended to help give consumers extra savings as the administration encourages everyone to take advantage of these savings and support our state's many locally owned small businesses. Sales tax free week begins on Sunday, August 16th and runs each day through Saturday, August 22nd. 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

0: been a lot of fun here on the morning show. And Thursday had our had our giveaway, had our Killingly Business Association, and of course a bunch of random talks, whether it's about sweets or football. It's always a good time. What do you got going on after the morning show here today?
1: Honestly, we'll probably figure something out. I mean, obviously, there's some thunderstorms going on, so outside might not be in the cards right now. Mm. But, you know, we'll figure things out. I think the Tigers play at 1, so a big game against the Guardians, so I'll watch that and enjoy my afternoon.
0: Sounds like it's going to be a fun time. I know, even though the Tigers, they're still, you know, down on their luck, they're still in it.
1: Oh yeah,
0: all the teams in the American League, they're right in it, man.
1: They could finish as the number 2 seed in baseball.
0: It is true. I haven't been paying quite attention besides the American League East. What are they looking like right now?
1: They're second in the Central right now.
0: Oh wow.
1: So then they're, you know, 3 games back by the White Sox, but they play the White Sox this weekend at home, and you know, if they sweep the White Sox, they're right there.
0: So they've had a bit of a resurgence, huh?
1: Yeah, well, for sure.
0: That's pretty good. That's very good.
1: Not too bad.
0: Sounds like it's going to be a good one. I know the Red Sox play here at 3 o'clock, and that'll be a game broadcasted live on WINY. They've had a bit of a skid, but I hope that they can, you know, make a comeback. Though, then again, it's been a reoccurrence the past couple of years. Every time they come up to Toronto, they, you know, fumble the bag a bit, which has been apparent these past 3 games, or past 5 games, really. They've been in all these games. But hopefully they're going to win today and keep it going, because they have them and the Yankees have a pretty high lead in the wild card right now, so you kind of have to get something going there. But after I get out here, I'm going to be going straight to my other work here for a little bit. But I don't know how busy we'll be, depending on what the weather looks like. So really, it's going to be a bit of a what if, but it'll be fun, and we'll be back here again tomorrow. Don't forget, I'll have to put these treats in the back so we can all forage, see what we like, what we don't. But, it's been a pretty good day today. So, until then, you are listening to WINY 1350
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8: The forecast for northeastern Connecticut: morning showers and thunderstorms will diminish. Skies becoming mostly sunny by the afternoon. Less humid with highs in the mid-80s. Partly cloudy, cooler tonight, the low near 65. Tomorrow, sunny with a high near 85. Partly cloudy, 60 tomorrow night. Saturday, sunny and pleasant. Highs 79 to 83. This is WINY meteorologist Ryan Gallagher.
7: It is currently 69 degrees here at Broadcast House.

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1: Brendan Kuzuma Okamoto hit a go-ahead RBI single, and Miles Straw had a two-run double in a five-run eighth inning, and the Toronto Blue Jays beat the Boston Red Sox 6-4 last night, handing the Sox their fifth consecutive loss.
2: 3-2, the pitch is swung on and driven, high and deep into left field, it is back, Wilson! Solo homer, and we are tied at one.
1: Wilson Contreras in his 24th home run, but the Sox matched their longest losing streak of the season. Red Sox starter Ranger Suarez allowed one run and seven hits in five innings. Tyler Molly pitched six strong innings, and fellow trade deadline acquisition Lane Thomas homered in the Atlanta Braves' 6-2 victory over the New York Mets on Wednesday night. Mike Yastrzemski and Austin Riley hit back-to-back homers during a three-run seventh for the Braves, who are 60-25 when hitting at least one home run. Riley was 3-for-4 with two home runs. Drake Baldwin had three singles and an RBI. Major League Baseball is back at Field of Dreams after a four-year hiatus, while the community around tiny Dwyersville, Iowa, worked on building a permanent ballpark. The Minnesota Twins will play the Philadelphia Phillies tonight next to where the 1989 movie was filmed. MLB staged games in a temporary facility there in 2021 and 2022. Acres of cornrows sit behind the outfield walls in a visible connection to the film that featured Kevin Costner turning his farmland into a ball field, where he saw the ghosts of former baseball players, including his late father, emerge from the corn. And the Los Angeles Lakers are being sold for the second time in a year, going to businessmen Josh Kushner and Bob Iger for a record-breaking price. The sale agreement is $12.5 billion. The businessmen have been involved in trying to get an expansion team for Las Vegas by buying the Lakers. Iger and Kushner simply don't have to wait for that decision. Expansion might not take place until the 28-29 season. I'm Kyle Rickey, WINY Sports.

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1: 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A Troop D trooper was injured following an accident involving his interceptor, which was allegedly caused by a box truck with several out-of-service violations in Killingly Tuesday evening, according to Connecticut State Police. On Tuesday, August 11th, at approximately 6:15 p.m., a 2024 Ford Interceptor utility being operated by 23-year-old trooper trainee Justin Tatro of Danielson was traveling on I-395 northbound prior to exit 41 in the left lane of 2 with its emergency lights and sirens activated. Police say a box truck operated by 18-year-old Raymond Zalenti III of Wallington, New Jersey, was traveling in the right lane of 2 when he proceeded to merge into the left lane directly in the path of the interceptor. Trooper trainee Tatro then took evasive action by swerving partially into the median, avoiding a collision with the box truck and subsequently losing control of the interceptor. The interceptor then collided with a metal beam guide rail in a concrete bridge wall within the center median. Trooper trainee Tatro reported possible injuries and sought treatment at Dave Kimball Hospital. Police found Zalenti III at fault for the collision, and he was issued an infraction ticket for failure to maintain proper lane. A commercial vehicle level 2 inspection was conducted on the box truck, and multiple out-of-service violations were discovered, causing the vehicle to be towed from the scene due to these violations. The state police interceptor was also towed from the scene due to disabling damages. A Killingly man has been arrested in connection with the theft of a plumbing supplies from Lowe's on two separate occasions, according to the Killingly Police Department. Officers from the Killingly Police Department started an investigation into the thefts, which led to the identification of 42-year-old Jeffrey Mylan of Killingly and the recovery of some of the stolen property. The investigation was forwarded to Danielson Superior Court for review, and the court issued an arrest warrant for Mylan. The warrant stemmed from alleged thefts occurring on June 25th and July 5th. Mylan was charged with larceny fourth degree in connection with the June 25th incident and larceny third degree for the July 5th theft. On August 10th, Mylan was located by Putnam Police in the area of Price Chopper. He was taken into custody without incident and transported by Killingly Police to Troop D and Danielson for processing. According to court records, Putnam Police also arrested Mylan on July 31st, where he was charged with criminal trespass first degree. Mylan is currently being held on a court-set $7,500 bond and is set to appear at Danielson Superior Court to address both arrests this morning at 10 a.m. Governor Lamont announced an elimination of sales taxes on school supplies while expanding Connecticut's sale tax-free week, according to a statement released on Wednesday afternoon. The state budget signed into law this summer includes the two reduction sales taxes that will generate savings for Connecticut residents within Public Act 2676 and Public Act 2668. Connecticut will no longer collect sales taxes on non-electronic school supplies effective as of July 1st, as sales taxes will no longer apply to items such as pens, pencils, crayons, notebooks, paper, folders, binders, lunchboxes, and more. According to Lamont, this sales tax elimination will apply every day of the year moving forward, a move that is expected to save residents approximately $6 million per year. Connecticut's annual sales tax-free week is also expanding, with the week set to exempt retail purchases of most clothing and footwear items priced under $300. This is an increase from prior limits of clothing and footwear items priced under $100. According to the statement, this exemption applies to each individual item costing under $300, even if multiple items are purchased in the same transaction. The list of items that are exempt from sales taxes during the tax-free week will now also include backpacks and cleats. According to Lamont, the improvements to the sales tax exemptions are intended to help give consumers extra savings, as the administration encourages everyone to take advantage of these savings and support our state's many locally owned small businesses. Sales tax free week begins on Sunday, August 16th, and runs each day through Saturday, August 22nd. WINY News Time, 8:36.
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1: Let's take a look at the weather report by meteorologist Ryan Gallagher. Today, morning showers and thunderstorms ending becoming mostly sunny, less humid, high around 85. Tonight, partly cloudy, low near 65. Tomorrow, sunny, high around 85. Here at Cargill Falls, it's currently 70 degrees. 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I'm Isaac Bean with WINY News. 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
3: 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Bingo will be held at St. Joseph's Church in North Grosvenordale. Will be held. 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

0: It's time for the Boston Red Sox to rule the roost versus the Toronto Blue Jays on Thursday, August 13th at 3:07 p.m. Listen on WIY Radio, 1350 AM or 97.1 FM. 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
4: The forecast for northeastern Connecticut: morning showers and thunderstorms will diminish. Skies becoming mostly sunny by the afternoon. Less humid with highs in the mid-80s. Partly cloudy, cooler tonight, the low near 65. Tomorrow, sunny with a high near 85. Partly cloudy, 60 tomorrow night. Saturday, sunny and pleasant, highs 79 to 83. This is WINY meteorologist Ryan Gallagher.
3: It is currently 71 degrees here, broadcast house.
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6: Brendan Kuzuma Okamoto hit a go-ahead RBI single, and Miles Straw had a two-run double in a five-run eighth inning. And the Toronto Blue Jays beat the Boston Red Sox 6-4 last night, handing the Sox their fifth consecutive loss.
7: 3-2, the pitch is
8: swung on and driven high and deep into left field. It is back. Wilson! Solo homer, and we are tied at one.
6: Wilson Contreras in his 24th home run, but the Sox matched their longest losing streak of the season. Red Sox starter Ranger Suarez allowed one run and seven hits in five innings. Tyler Molly pitched six strong innings, and fellow trade deadline acquisition Lane Thomas homered in the Atlanta Braves' 6-2 victory over the New York Mets on Wednesday night. Mike Yastrzemski and Austin Riley hit back-to-back homers during a three-run seventh for the Braves, who are 60-25 when hitting at least one home run. Riley was 3-for-4 with two home runs. Drake Baldwin had three singles and an RBI. Major League Baseball is back at Field of Dreams after a four-year hiatus, while the community around tiny Dwyersville, Iowa, worked on building a permanent ballpark. The Minnesota Twins will play the Philadelphia Phillies tonight next to where the 1989 movie was filmed. MLB staged games in a temporary facility there in 2021 and 2022. Acres of cornrows sit behind the outfield walls in a visible connection to the film that featured Kevin Costner turning his farmland into a ball field, where he saw the ghosts of former baseball players, including his late father, emerge from the corn. And the Los Angeles Lakers are being sold for the second time in a year, going to businessmen Josh Kushner and Bob Iger for a record-breaking price. The sale agreement is $12.5 billion. The businessmen have been involved in trying to get an expansion team for Las Vegas by buying the Lakers. Iger and Kushner simply don't have to wait for that decision. Expansion might not take place until the 28-29 season. I'm Kyle Rickey, WINY Sports.
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1: Flew out of last month's NATO summit in Turkey on a decoy plane while President Trump was secretly moved to a smaller military jet following a possible Iranian assassination threat against him. A senior U.S. official noted that security precautions for the president are more robust than even those for top members of the cabinet. The Washington Post reported this week that Trump wasn't on the old Air Force One on the return flight from Turkey, and that he was instead smuggled onto another jet via a catering cart to avoid the threat. AP correspondent Ben Thomas reports on the law firms being asked to represent migrant children.
2: Migrant children detained after entering the U.S. without their parents are usually entrusted to federal government care. And Congress has created various legal protections for them, including a 2008 law requiring the government to provide legal representation in deportation proceedings. Now, one law firm tapped to receive a $150 million federal contract has dropped out, while another firm, One Rescue, has been awarded a contract worth up to $244 million. Its founder resigned in 2023 amid allegations of misconduct. Legal service providers whose contracts have expired say there are nearly 24,000 children facing deportation. I'm Ben Thomas.
1: White House Press Secretary Karoline Leavitt will leave the Trump administration at the end of the month to spend more time with her young family. The 28-year-old called it a bittersweet decision in a social media post shortly after Trump announced she would be stepping down. U.S. futures are rising ahead of today's new inflation data. This is AP News.
3: I'm Isaac Bean with WINY News. The Killingly Parks and Recreation Department is officially relocating their operations to the Killingly Community Center located at 79 Westfield Avenue in Killingly. Killingly Parks and Recreation reportedly worked in conjunction with Killingly Interim Superintendent Ken DiPietro and Town Manager Brian Palaya on the decision to relocate operations, allowing the Recreation and Community Center improved space for programs and events. During a recent appearance on the WINY talk show, DiPietro discussed the recent decision and the process behind the move.
4: The town and the schools are working together, and I was fortunate to work with the town manager through my new role, and they're looking to use a section of the Westfield Avenue admin building. It's been used for years as wrestling and other things in the gym. There's still a lot of programs to go there.
5: A lot of programs.
4: But my understanding is they're looking to now put the Parks and Rec. So I'm not at all trying to steal any thunder. I'm just very proud of the fact that the town and the schools are going to show that here's this beautiful building and they're going to be using it more effectively. They've already started cleaning up and adding to it. I think it's going to be a pride of watching how the town is using available space and making that another community resource. So I want to give kudos out to the town and also for the ability that we're working together to make sure that that can be done effectively. That's coming right up.
3: The Killingly Parks and Recreation Department states that the relocation represents an important step forward in the ability to serve the community, explaining that the department looks forward to welcoming residents and guests to the new location and continuing to provide engaging recreational opportunities and community experiences for all. The Killingly Parks Recreation Department appreciates the public's patience and understanding during the transition and ask residents to be aware that some programs, events, and services may experience temporary adjustments or changes to schedules and locations as the community center undergoes ongoing construction phases. The official date of the relocation has been delayed and remains to be announced by the department. Updates, further information, and notices of changes to programs, schedules, and locations can be found on the Town of Killingly website, as well as the official Killingly Parks and Recreation Department's Facebook page. A Killingly man has been arrested in connection with the theft of plumbing supplies from Lowe's on two separate occasions, according to the Killingly Police Department. Officers from the Killingly Police Department started an investigation into the thefts, which led to the identification of 42-year-old Jeffrey Mylan of Killingly and the recovery of some of the stolen property. The investigation was forwarded to Danielson Superior Court for review, and the court issued an arrest warrant for Mylan. The warrant stemmed from alleged thefts occurring on June 25th and July 5th. Mylan was charged with larceny fourth degree in connection with the June 25th incident and larceny third degree for the July 5th theft. On August 10th, Mylan was located by the Putnam Police Department in the area of Price Chopper. He was taken into custody without incident and transported by Killingly Police to Troop D and Danielson for processing. According to court records, Putnam Police have also arrested Mylan on July 31st, where he was charged with criminal trespass first degree. Mylan is currently being held on a $7,500 bond and is set to appear at Danielson Superior Court to address both arrests this morning at 10 a.m. Governor Lamont announced an elimination of sales taxes on school supplies while expanding Connecticut's sales tax-free week, according to a statement released on Wednesday afternoon. That the state budget signed into law this summer includes two reduction sales taxes that will generate savings for Connecticut residents within Public Act 2676 and Public Act 2668. Connecticut will no longer collect sales taxes on non-electronic school supplies, effective as of July 1st, as sales taxes will no longer apply to items such as pens, pencils, crayons, notebooks, papers, folders, binders, lunchboxes, and more. According to Lamont, this sales tax elimination will apply every day of the year moving forward, a move that is expected to save residents approximately $6 million per year. According to Lamont, the improvements to sales tax exemptions are intended to help give consumers extra savings, as the administration encourages everyone to take advantage of the savings and support our state's many locally owned small businesses. Sales tax free week begins on Sunday, August 16th, and runs each day through Saturday, August 22nd. WINY News Time 906.
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And good morning and welcome to WINY Community Talk Show. I have to sit down here. I always get up and dance during that, during the bongos playing there and the introduction. So kind of starts my day right. What's going on out in the world? I did see a blurb this morning with Tom Homan on the glove issue, on the electric shock glove thing. They showed pictures of them, and I looked a little bit up last night, and one of the callers yesterday had pointed out that they've been around for a while, and he was exactly right. It looks like they have some type of background and whatnot, and Homan wasn't saying, oh, this is going to be a life changer, this is going to be everything change. You know, they're looking to use it as a tool, and hopefully maybe it works out well. I don't think there's any great hopes or great shakes or any great threat to the public there with the electric shock gloves, but you can give us a call if you differ with me, so to speak. Over the weekend, I watched Bill Maher, and I have to tell you, Bill Maher is as far left as left can go in many, many ways. But what I do like about Bill Maher is that he listens to the other side. We could all learn a lot from Bill, because he does listen to the other side. He questions it. He checks things out. He even went to the White House, and I think he had dinner with Trump and whatnot. And you know, the other day on his show, he was talking about, you know, the socialism and get rid of the Constitution and do all of these things. And he puts it in good perspective. You know, basically he's just stating that you got to be out of your mind. This is crazy. This is ridiculous. It needs to stop, because you're going to splinter the Democratic Party in a lot of fragments. And even if you're a towards the left side Democrat, you know, leaning left, let's say, not a centrist, you know, you're not going to get elected if a lot of these socialist people come in and rob votes and steal things, and it doesn't unite the party. But they let this get out of control. This goes back to Pelosi. You know, she had the squad. She wanted to be reelected as the House Speaker. She kind of caved in and gave in to a lot of their demands. This should have been squelched a long time ago. And I do blame some of this on Speaker Pelosi at the time, because she didn't kind of squash it. You know, some socialists have some different ideas. Some progressives have different ideas, like single payer health. I don't mind arguing that stuff. That stuff, maybe there's some truth in that. Maybe it needs to be experimented with. Stuff like that does not bother me. But what does bother me is when they come out and say, you know, the Constitution, we need to get rid of the Constitution, defund all police, get rid of the jails. I that would be great in utopia if everybody in the world was a solid citizen and did what they were supposed to do. You know, that would be an absolute godsend. There might be extra money left over, so on and so on. But that's not the real world. It's just not. And by doing some of those things, they're going to set the table for undoing things. I do worry. I don't live in New York, obviously. I don't go to New York City too often. But to me, New York City is one of those places in America that's been a beacon to migrate to. There's a lot of stuff going on over there, and I do worry, even with Mamdani's agenda over there, that he's going to push businesses out. He's going to push people to move. And how are you going to fill that void? You know, there was already backlash on his grocery stores from local merchants and bodega owners and all of these things. And I think when you get rid of businesses, you create holes in neighborhoods. You create some type of urban squalor, if you will. It might take time. It's not going to happen, you know, overnight. But all of the things that the socialists represent and all this, it sounds good to people who aren't making it in the country. And the Republicans, for that matter, have blame in this as well. They need to do

0: more programs that are going to help lift people up, keep the prices of everything down, make sure that people have what they need and they can still achieve the American dream. And a lot of politicians have gotten rid of that in the last 20 years. It's the left against the right. Doesn't matter what the left's agenda is, whether it's wrong or right, they stick to it. Same thing on the right. So Bill Maher to me is an honest guy. Like him or hate him, he can be annoying at times. He's smug, but he's funny. And he also speaks a lot of the truth. So if you have any comments on that or what you're thinking on that, give us a shout at 860-928-1350. Call lines are wide open. 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
0: Community Radio, WINY. And welcome back. We're going to go right to the phone lines. Good morning. You are on the air.
6: Good morning, Gary.
0: Good morning.
6: A new beef today.
0: Where's the beef?
6: I don't know. Haven't been to Wendy's in years. I think politics needs to go back to the grassroots of politicking. Okay. This is why. I got a call last night. Actually, I thought it was one of my children calling me. It comes up wireless. This guy does not say who he is. I still don't know who he was. I'm running for the Senate. Now, number one, years ago, and I know it's expensive, but they used to use regular telephone
0: lines.
6: Right. But if they're going to use a wireless phone, put their name on it. Okay? I'm Joe Schmo. Okay? So at least you kind of know who you're going to be talking to. Never gave his name. Now, as I'm old, and I would think that this person should have said, I'm Joe Schmo. I'm running for Senate. May I talk to so-and-so?
0: Right.
6: I didn't talk to him. I had no clue if it was a scam call, really, just pretending he was running for something. Number two, I think it's so early in campaign history to be making phone calls that I'm not interested in listening to it. It's just like when Samantha came on your show weeks ago, that just turned me right off. It's too early.
0: Yeah, it's let me see, the cycle is in November, so this, it almost seems like mid-August, you kind of kick off, and then you build momentum, but some of these people have been politicking for already
6: forever.
0: Months, yeah, and they're trying to get the word out.
6: Her platform was the same as she did 2 years ago. She hasn't changed.
0: Okay, obviously that's your opinion.
6: I can change a lot, but that's my opinion. I just wish they'd learn to use some better etiquette when doing phone calls for campaigning.
0: Yep. I think that's overall on the phones too, don't you? I get phone calls. It'll say Billy Barnes on it, and I'm like, I don't know any Billy Barnes. But if I answer it's some kind of it's trying to sell me something. And
6: well, the best thing that BreezeLine does is that you can put an app on your phone free of charge that cuts down on those phone calls.
0: Yeah, I try to do that on my cell phone, and I'll tell you what, it doesn't work. People just keep calling. It's like my phone is possessed by other people.
6: Oh, yeah. It's true.
0: It's a burden.
6: I wish Boyd was in my district, because I would have voted for him hands down every year.
0: Yeah. There are a lot of good candidates out there. We have some older candidates that have been there a while. Nothing's really broke. They got a good shot of being reelected, or if they haven't done anything and nobody sees them, or they've only accomplished one thing, you know, they'll spread the word and people kind of say, you know, they're right. What are they doing out there? Why does they deserve another term? And also I do think it's good that they don't run unopposed, because nobody's perfect, and at least somebody's going to call out some difficulties towards what they're doing, and hopefully that gives them time to correct it if they're reelected, you know?
6: Yeah. So politicians, if you are listening, please tell us who you are before you start asking for so-and-so and so-and-so. You know, it's only common courtesy. I should know who I'm talking to when you ring my house phone and across at supper time with just a wireless call.
0: Yeah.
6: And when's our selectman from Plainfield coming on?
0: I believe he is on next week.
6: I'm ready for him.
0: Yeah, he's good. He's always got information. And I'm starting to know what was going on from the month before, so I can kind of follow up and add value, hopefully.
6: So doing a good job, Gary.
0: Thank you. I appreciate that. Much thanks. All right, we're going to go right to the next caller. Good morning. You're on the air.
7: And good morning to you too, sir.
0: Good morning, sir. You're late this morning.
7: No, I wanted to sit back in the grass, sit in the weeds, listen to the monologue. I wanted to, you know, I didn't have a.
0: Did you say sitting? Did you just say sit back and smoke some weed?
7: No, I never. I was dopey enough without it. I never had to smoke it. As a matter of fact, I didn't really like this stuff. I didn't like this stuff at all. I tried it a half dozen times or so. Right? No, that never turns me.
0: Yeah, it's not a. It's not something you gravitate towards. It just makes you sleepy and dopey and less alert.
7: But you know something? I'll tell you this in all honesty. About two or three times in my life, okay, back in the early 80s, I did try nose candy, and boy, it took a lot of self-restraint to stay away from the nose candy.
0: Yeah, that can be, well, that's a stimulant, and it kind of makes you feel good, but you don't want to go down those roads, because those are dark roads.
7: I know, but I'll tell you what, I could have fallen in love with that stuff very easily.
0: I only fall in love with the beauty of life, Toothpick. That's my deal.
7: You're just such a romantic. You brought up in the monologue, okay, Tom Homan and the glove issue, been around for a long time, okay? And I don't want to sound like I'm beating a dead horse, but I want to get back to bias in the media, okay? Now, yesterday, right after the talk show was over, I went to Facebook. I fool around with a couple guys regarding watching choo-choo trains and everything. So I went to Facebook to see if I had any messages. And right up on top, there was a Facebook posting from WINY. Here it is. I got it exactly, right? I lifted it. From the WINY newsroom, in parentheses, AP. Now, this was at 11 o'clock, and it said it had been posted on Facebook for 15 minutes, right? First thing. Immigration and Customs Enforcement officers may soon be outfitted with gloves that can deliver painful electrical shocks intended to gain compliance from combatant individuals.
0: Uh-huh.
7: Right? Isn't that a prejudicial statement. I've got a problem with one adjective that's in that sentence.
0: You know what, Toothpick? I got to be honest with you. I mean, we can pick apart sentences and we can pick apart things, but you know, as Gary O says, you know, there's some facts, and if the facts are there, then it's not prejudicial.
7: AP is saying that these are painful electrical shocks. So that makes the gloves very detrimental. You know, wouldn't that in a person's mind
0: I don't think so. I honestly think that's the whole idea is pain. So I don't think that's prejudicial. I do have other questions for you though. I was looking at Trump's approval rating in there. He's way down. He's way, way down in the polls. What do you think is causing that? I wanted to ask somebody who's a Trump supporter, if you will, and I just wondering what you think is causing all that, TP.
7: Oh boy. The price of gas, the economy, the inability to bring the conflict over in Iran to an ultimate head, one way or another. You talked about all the past presidents were all acta non, were all verba non acta, but since the beginning of April, we've been getting the same. So it's the April, May, June, July, over 4 months now. Okay, it's all been talked, very little action. We did have that heat up a couple weeks ago. So I mean, gasoline prices are high. Inflation though is relatively low. I think we're supposed to get an inflation number today, aren't we?
0: Yeah, the inflation rate was up a little bit. The prices remain elevated from the consumer price index. It stated that prices are up a little bit, and how do I say it? Prices have risen faster than wage, and that's the comparison there.
7: Anything that he does in the MAGA agenda automatically turns off the entire electorate on the other side of the aisle.
0: Yeah.
7: So I mean, really, the number that he has to chase is within the Republican Party and the independents in the middle. I don't know. People, does immigration and ICE and enforcement somehow come into play into his diminished ratings? How would you see that?
0: My opinion on that is yes, because ICE has gotten so many so much bad publicity. I think people are kind of tired of hearing it. And I think I stated this about a month ago, you know, after another person was killed, whether it's justified or unjustified, I'm not arguing that. I'm just saying nobody wants to see that. Nobody wants to see ICE go out and have things like that happen, right, wrong, legally enforcement or not. It just shouldn't happen. And I said, I think ICE should probably take a break, be more low key. ICE seems to go out and literally there's protesters someplace. They tell where they're going. They say where they're going, and these people meet them there. It's become a staged drama from both sides. And I think people are tired of that.
7: You know, but these people, okay, they create the controversy, and then when something bad occurs on it, then they really use it to play upon the sentiment, okay? And it's a very effective tool, okay? Swing opinion against the president. Create the problem, and then, take advantage of the situation that you created.
0: Yeah, and with the Trump approval rating thing, you know, he was flying high when he won the election. People in this country, and you got to kind of love the voting cycle. You know, they're like, they decided they did not want Harris. They decided that Trump was going to be the Electoral College winner and so on and so on. And then there's expectations. You know, the voters will put up with so much. As the president, you need to You need to find less things to report in the media. You don't need to bump up against it, because the way the media goes today, if you're left, the right media is going to bash you. If you're right, the left media is going to bash you. You want to find ways to go around things, maybe be more secretive. You don't need to publicize. And Trump publicizes everything he does like the greatest thing since sliced bread.
7: Oh, he can be his own worst enemy. I agree with you. I agree. Okay.
0: Yeah.
7: He opens up. Yeah.
0: Yep. And that's part of what goes on with Trump. And I think the voters and people in general are just like, okay, you did a good job taking out the nuclear sites in Iran. I'm still disappointed in the whole ocean thing there going on. I don't think they had that planned out well. And maybe there was no plan for it. Maybe there was no plan for it because, you know, it's water and it's open and a little more difficult, but solve the problem and let's get on with life here.
7: You and I discussed this about 2 weeks ago. Okay?
0: Right, right.
7: I said they had a plan. They just misjudged the Iranians' abilities and capabilities.
0: Their determination. It's in most cases, it's determination that allows for destination. If somebody is bound and determined, you are not going to make influence then. You can beat them, you could whip them, you could blow them up, and Trump has proven that again. And Iran is one of those states that they're like the old Timex watch. It takes a licking but keeps on ticking.
7: And one other thing, okay, about the president, you say, you know, he gets elected, he got expectations, okay? But not only did the Republicans have to fight the Democrats in the halls of Congress, both the Senate and the House, okay? But then take a look. As soon as he takes the oath for number 47, then all of a sudden we have all this loft there. What was it? It was 40 nationwide injunctions, one after the other, okay, which, you know, back
0: right.
7: A year ago, Supreme Court term, the Supreme Court ruled that, hey, wait a minute, no, one judge in one district, okay, cannot issue an injunction
0: nationwide.
7: Okay, so, I mean, not only was he fighting, were the Republicans fighting the Democrats in the halls of Congress, okay, the Republican administration was fighting all the Democrat-appointed rogue judges coast to coast, and that they really tried to hamstring.
0: Yeah, and you know, power shifts because if let's say the Democrats win next time, there'll be Republican judges doing what. I think the judges need to follow the law and leave politics out of it. But hey, Toothpick, thank you very much for the call. This turned into a very interesting call. Thanks for calling.
7: Yeah. Bye bye.
0: All right, we're going to take a station break. 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
0: The phones are completely silent. Great time to call. Give us a shout on anything you want to talk about, whether it's local, statewide, national level, world level, or just at my level, which I don't know what that level is, but we can find out. Let's see. We do have a caller in on line one. We'll go to, good morning, you're on the air.
16: Mr. Gary, good morning to you, sir.
0: Good morning, Mr. Ed.
16: It was quick to get on today. It's quiet out there.
0: Yeah, it's quiet. I think everybody's avoiding me because they want to harass me without phone calls.
16: But that's pretty good way to get a little rest anyway, getting harassed, right?
0: Yeah, it keeps you on your toes, keeps you angry and violent, and that's probably a good thing, right? Well, maybe not the violence.
16: Just my opinion on this war. This is just my opinion. I don't know enough about this thing. But to me, what it seems like is this has almost turned out to be like guerrilla warfare.
0: Yeah.
16: As long as there are pockets of missile sites that can be launched by a general or by some military personnel, they're going to keep on doing it. The only way you're going to ever end this war is to go, and you know what? The regime doesn't care about their people, whether or not they have bridges or food. They're just not going to surrender. They're never going to surrender. And I think they're going to keep this war going, and the agenda for them is the elections in 28, I mean, in this year, and in the long term, 28, and they'll get what they want. If the Democratic Party gets in, they'll get their peace.
0: Yeah, you kind of agree with what I stated earlier, Ed, that basically, you know, these people are going to survive. They've been at it for thousands of years. You know, some of these countries over there, you know, they've got a cousin that owns a store across the street from them, and they'll be fighting with their own cousin. You know, they're fighters. I can't say they're pacifists in any way, shape, or form. You know, if they believe something, they're gonna continue on. And I admire that to some degree, but maybe not in the way they're doing it. But be that as it may, I think that America as a whole, if we decide we want to invade a country and take it over from the farthest north to the farthest south, we can do all that. We can take out, we can cause massive destruction. But the problem is the commitment, and Vietnam taught us this, I think, Ed, the commitment to Vietnam, we're gonna fight communism and we're gonna fight this, and then it turns out a lot of it was over oil and a lot of things like that. And the North Vietnamese and the Viet Cong just decided that they're gonna wage a war of attrition, so to speak, where they're just gonna keep doing it until they get tired.
16: And they did a lot of guerrilla warfare too. They just kept coming and coming,
0: right,
16: and coming.
0: Yep.
16: And you know, I mean, it didn't matter how old their soldiers were. If you were able to shoot a gun, you were in. You know, and I think the same thing with Iran. I think the only way they can ever really win that war and say they win it, have won it, is occupation. And I don't think they want to go.
0: And that's exactly, yeah, exactly. And unless you want to put 150,000 troops over there, because Iran's a decent sized country.
16: Oh yeah.
0: And you have pockets of zealots. They're always going to be trying to bounce back.
16: There's always going to be resistance.
0: Yeah.
16: As long as there's resistance and no white flag, the war continues.
0: Yeah, and you know something, Ed. To be honest with you, if we did occupy that country, they would just grow more hateful, and that would probably further their resolve. And that's part of the problem with Iran over there. These people are committed to what they're doing, but I will add this caveat, that at least in other places, you knew who the government was and who was in charge. In Iran, we don't know if the head of the guard or the head of whomever over there is the military, whoever is running the show, It seems like we've decapitated their leadership. But then you got people underneath that are ruling Rus who are even more terroristic orientated, if you will.
16: There are pockets of generals all over, and you know what?
0: Yeah.
16: To me, it just seems that their agenda, and I think it's showing that it's effective, is wearing down the American voter. And
0: yes.
16: In the long run, that may come out to give them the victory they need through elections.
0: And I guess an old adage is you don't need to always beat them. You just need to keep it going, and eventually, you know, the mighty United States will leave, and the voters will get sick of it, or that president leaves. Ed, thank you very much for the call. Good topic today.
16: Have a good day, Gary.
0: Thank you. All right, we're gonna go right to the phone lines. Good morning. You're on the air.
9: Hey, good morning.
0: Good morning, Sarge.
9: Hey, some of the comments that I've been able to hear so far today. I just came out of my coma, but
0: literally.
9: I mean, or, I was up for almost two complete days.
0: Oh, geez. Yeah. Okay.
9: But this whole bit with the the Republicans going after Democrats going after Republicans. People are failing to see one big thing. Who's actually doing it more? And we saw it during the first administration where the Democrats lied to the American people about a Russian collusion.
0: Right.
9: Knowingly given false testimony to try to remove a sitting president for absolutely no reason. I haven't seen the Republicans do that. I haven't seen the Republicans going out there and filing a lawsuit for everything the president's trying to do.
0: Well, you make a good you make good points there, and whatnot, and a lot of it is because they just hate Trump, and a lot of it was when Hillary Clinton was in there. There was always an old adage: "Don't mess with the Clintons; they'll have you killed." I don't. I'm not saying that's factual or false. I'm just saying that's some sentiment that was out there, and they were pretty ruthless and relentless on Trump at that time. However, Trump did bring some of that on himself, as you know, his comments and the way he talked to people and things that he said, and that just made it more divisive.
9: And some of the things Obama and Biden said didn't?
0: Oh, no, absolutely. Both sides do it. And Trump...
9: Both
0: Trump,
9: sides do.
0: Trump fought back. You know, he fought back. Some of his comments were a little over the top and a little bit rude. I get that. But he's a fighter. That's what the guy does. And
9: these elected officials need to learn how to hike up the big person in panties, grow a spine, and not be insulted over every little thing people say.
0: Yeah, there's but
9: culture.
0: But yeah, I was gonna say yeah, but you know that's the culture. You know, you get. I worked for nonprofit agencies, okay, and most nonprofit agencies, you got to go along with the group thing, and if you veer off of that thought process, they get all emotional and upset. To me, that doesn't make it a good organization. I think with dialogue, it moves everybody forward because there are a lot of things to be considered. Anybody that just thinks one organization is just the best and we're going to all think the same way, I would never. I would run from that. You know, and I see a lot of that.
9: You know, and I didn't see Republicans finding a scapegoat to go after in order to try to win votes or to pass legislation. You know, we ended up with critical race theory where the white man's evil. He's the big racist. He's causing all the problems in the world. You know,
0: well, that is factual.
9: Yeah.
0: Everything is blamed. But you know what? Here's the problem that I have with that. We always blame another group. We always put hate on another group. And then these groups kind of get up to level water, let's say, and they do the exact same thing back to another group. If that may, does that make sense to you?
9: Again, you got your exceptions. You're not seeing, again, from the other side where they're attacked, knows who attacked them. That is the problem there.
0: Yeah, it's. I honestly wish I could put together like a commission, maybe like a 9-person commission, and we could talk about what really is going on in politics and see where we could improve and we could make our recommendations to the public. What do you think, Sarge? We could analyze things and see exactly where each party stands and what they do against the other. Maybe there's some data out there that has all that. I don't know. It just seems like,
9: I guarantee you there is.
0: Yeah, it just seems like it's a lot of opinion from both sides, but where exactly are the facts? And that would be a good exploratory thing. Maybe I'll form that commission, Sarge. What do you think?
9: Hey, you go for it.
0: in all my spare time, I could take the time that I'm just vegging, doing nothing, and I can actually put together some vital information that's going to change the world.
9: Yeah, I mean, unfortunately, Social Security says I'm not allowed to work, so I can't do it.
0: There you go.
9: otherwise, I would definitely go for it.
0: Yep.
9: And people need to actually think for themselves, look at the facts, instead of blindly saying they're Republican, they're wrong, no matter what.
0: Right.
9: You got to look at facts. That's why I'm independent.
0: I try to look at facts. I see it from both sides. I do form opinions, but that, you know, I don't do the talk show just to give my opinions and say I'm right. I want to facilitate conversation. And this has been a great one. Thank you very much, Sarge.
9: You take care. Bye-bye.
0: All right. We are going to take a station break. 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
25: The forecast for northeastern Connecticut: morning showers and thunderstorms will diminish, skies becoming mostly sunny by the afternoon, less humid with highs in the mid-80s, partly cloudy, cooler tonight, the low near 65. Tomorrow, sunny with a high near 85, partly cloudy, 60 tomorrow night. Saturday, sunny and pleasant, highs 79 to 83. This is WINY meteorologist Ryan Gallagher.

0: And welcome back. We're going right to the phone lines. Good morning. You're on the air.
1: Hey, good morning. Scott Pempek calling. How you doing this morning?
0: How are you, Mr. Pempek?
1: Pretty good. Hey, I got a couple quick things for you. Number one, just for Putnam residents, we want to remind everybody about the Bulky Waste Day this Saturday, 9 to 1 at the Ponfer facility, right off of Route 101 on Nora Lane. Bring your bulky waste, your couches, your furniture, anything you got laying around the house. Would love to have it. And now I'm going to jump into something that I usually try to stay away from, but you kind of piqued my interest about the national politics. And I'm a Democrat. I'm considered myself more of a conservative Democrat, moderate to conservative Democrat, but I am a Democrat.
0: Okay.
1: And I think the problem with our party today is when people think about Democrats, they think of the far left, the AOCs, the Bernie Sanders, and we don't have the John F. Kennedys or the John Dempseys to be that banner, to be that symbol. Uh-huh. And I find myself, people say, oh, you're a Democrat. And I'm like, yeah, but, there's all different types of Democrats. And unfortunately, I think the far left has given us, in my opinion, a bad name, if you will, because I don't subscribe to their policies.
0: You hit it right on the head. You hit it right on the head, Scott. Yeah.
1: But anyway, that's my two cents, and I just want to let people know that there are some moderate Democrats, conservative Democrats out there.
0: And I'm going to say this. I know Democrats, I know Republicans at the local level, even the state level, for the most part, and most of them are all just good people. They're pretty much normal. You really wouldn't know if they're Republicans or Democrats, and nor should you, in a sense. They just go in and do a great job. But you're right.
1: Yep.
0: People like AOC and the squad and whatnot have hijacked the party. And I think, and I blame some of that on Nancy Pelosi, because I think to maintain that speaker position, she had to give in, and AOC's become her own power in its own right. And I agree with you. I don't think if the country went back Democratic, I don't think the nation would implode, Scott. I would just say that, as long as we don't go too far into the weeds and get too radical with the elected person. But thank you for your opinion, and you bring up some honest positions there. All right, that was great, and I think Scott's 100% correct on that. It's the same with Republicans. We've got really, really staunch Republicans. And some people that are on the left look at those and say, "Oh my God, you're a Republican," which means you're this and you're that and so on and so on. So I'm just not sure. I'm just not sure that Scott didn't hit it on the head, just for the Democrats and the Republican side, because I do think there is that going on, and that is the media cycle. Because it sells, people listen. If you're at home and you're working around and you got the news on, all of a sudden they say something about, the far right did this, or the Republicans did this, or the Democrats did that. Sometimes you stop vacuuming, or you stop what you're doing and you listen, and it forms an opinion over the course of time. I think we all just have to be a little bit smarter and form the correct opinions and be logical, if you will. I think Bill Maher kind of put that correctly, let's not get rid of the Constitution. Let's not do this. Let's have some decent argument that are gonna suffice for people and whatnot. And I think that's a good theme, pulling everybody maybe back towards the middle without the big divisiveness. So Scott, and Scott's usually doesn't come on and comment about anything like that, but I think he did hit the nail on the head, not just for the Democrats, but also for the Republicans as well. Another story that I picked up this morning before we hit the news was the USS Lincoln, a U.S. Navy vessel, and there was all kinds of issues going on. They'd been deployed for many straight days. And some of the conditions on that boat, food shortages, broken plumbing, just not up to the USS Naval standards. And most of the time when you go on to a U.S. Navy anything, It's clean. It's fixed. It's prepared. You got the chief of the boat. You know, the top NCO. You've got all these people that do this. But in an extended situation like that, this should not happen. And maybe it's good that it did happen. Not saying that, you know, I'm happy that happened to those people. But I think it's something that they need to look at, because let's say it really does hit the fan and you have to deploy ships, you know, for long terms. There's got to be better supply lines. There's got to be better support routes, more cleanliness in general. If the plumbing's broken, that can cause a lot of problems. And a lot of times that's you have to dry dock to be able to fix a lot of these things. So in that capacity, and our U.S. Navy is phenomenal. And they're one of the most powerful military organizations on the planet, you know, and you got the Marines in contingent with them. So between the Navy and the Marine Corps, they're phenomenal. They do phenomenal jobs, and they really do keep us safe and whatnot. So I'm not picking on the Navy, but that story kind of hit home with me because as a military person, you know, I remember being in the Marine Corps and there was some housing and you know, a lot of it was dilapidated for the lower ranks, and they were fixing it as they go. But sometimes we don't want to let problems go to that point. We want to get them fixed ahead of time. So I'm hoping that they can get that fixed and resolved for our people deployed upon that boat. I'm sure there's some Marines there. A lot of Navy, you know, they've got to be able to take care. And I think there was a senator, and I'm not sure what senator had pointed some of this out. I don't know if it was a Connecticut senator. I don't have that. I probably had it, but I didn't write it down. So if anybody knows who reported it and whatnot, but we don't want to be creating crap either. If there was a broken toilet on a ship and it's reported that the whole ship's down, so I'm not sure where that report is, where it is, but I'm going to say, as a former military person, that you know, we do need to take care of these soldiers, Air Force, Marines, you know, sailors and Coast Guardsmen. We need to make sure that they have everything they need. You know, during different wars, a lot of the Marines were rotating over. The Army guys were rotating over. They had National Guard there, but we've got to keep good conditions for them, and logistics and supply are what make military commanders and military units successful. So that's something they can take a look at. And also, I as a veteran, I don't always see the VA as mind-boggling great. They do a good job on some things, other things they need to improve. But if we don't complain and we don't call that out to people, then it just continues on. So hopefully that gets resolved. Again, you can see it's a little bit near and dear to my heart there, because I do believe that our military staff deserves all the best. So coming up, we've got Isaac Bean coming at you with some local news. We've got AP news coming up. We've got a whole nother hour to do this, so you can set your calls in motion here. A few other things to talk about, and see where we may go. Next hour, we can follow up on maybe some of the CPI prices and how it's going to affect the economy, the Trump approval rating we had, Carolyn Leavitt exiting the White House, and, of course, the good news for somebody, $101.4 million Powerball ticket. Somebody won, and it wasn't me. So anyway, coming right at you, Isaac Bean.
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3: AP News, I'm Marcela Sanchez. Wholesale inflation dropped last month as gas prices and other costs also cooled. The Labor Department's producer price index rose 4.7% in July from a year ago, a day from a much larger 5.5% increase in June. The Kennedy Center's board is expected to meet today to consider plans for the future of the performing arts venue. The meeting comes after a federal judge blocked an earlier move that would have closed the venue for 2 years to allow for substantial renovations. The AP's Lisa Dwyer reports there's some controversy over a new Trump directive on vaccinations.
4: The biggest obstacles to President Donald Trump's executive order on vaccines may be the logistical challenges it poses for U.S. parents, health providers, and drug makers. Earlier this week, President Trump said the plan is to separate childhood vaccinations.
5: At 1 year, you should have 5 separate visits for vaccines rather than getting them all in the same day.
4: Health experts say vaccination rates are likely to fall because parents will need to take children to more appointments. There is also concern over the financial cost. Vaccine makers will need to build new manufacturing plants capable of producing millions of extra doses. Individual shots have not been marketed separately in the U.S. for decades. I'm Lisa Dwyer.
3: The U.S. ambassador to Israel, Mike Huckabee, has condemned a siege by Israeli settlers on a Palestinian-American family's home in the Israeli-occupied West Bank, calling it a horrific act of terror. Starting on Sunday, settlers gathered around 3 houses in the village of Kusra, throwing stones and preventing the occupants from leaving. The U.S. stock market is drifting around its all-time high following the latest inflation report. This is AP News.
6: I'm Isaac Bean with WINY News. Detectives have arrested a Woodstock woman after investigators allege she helped conceal a cell phone believed to be evidence in an investigation into a September 2025 shooting and robbery in Eastford, which is now the 5th person charged as a result of the investigation. According to an affidavit acquired by WINY, now 19-year-old Jamarlise Rosado of Woodstock was identified by investigators during a broader investigation into the shooting of a 19-year-old man on September 27th of 2025. According to the affidavit, investigators later determined that Rosado was the girlfriend of King Adity, who was arrested in connection with the shooting. Adity allegedly told investigators that he shot the victim during what he described as a drunk transaction before fleeing the area in a Volvo. Investigators say their examination of social media and cell phone records eventually connected Rosado to a second cell phone belonging to Adity. According to the affidavit, on October 8th of 2025, Dezo Novotny communicated with Rosado through Instagram and told her that Adity wanted his second cell phone dropped off at her residence and placed in her mailbox. The following day, Novotny allegedly delivered the cell phone to Rosado along with marijuana she had requested. The affidavit further alleges that on October 10th, Novotny instructed Rosado to delete the Life 360 application from Adity's phone because the application was still showing the phone's location at her residence despite the device being turned off. Rosado reportedly told Novotny that she had logged out of the account. Novotny responded that the action had worked, according to investigators. Investigators also obtained a text message from Adity's foster mother, Taryn Novotny, to Rosado on October 9th. In the message, Novotny told Rosado that the phone was still evidence and needed to remain at the residence with the device turned off. Based on the investigation, Eastern District Major Crimes detectives believed that Rosado had access to Adity's phone, knew it was evidence, and deleted information from the device that could have been relevant to the investigation. A warrant was then issued for Rosado's arrest. According to court records, Rosado was arrested on July 22nd, where she was charged with tampering with physical evidence. Court records show that Rosado has been released from custody on a $50,000 bond and is next set to appear at Danielson Superior Court on September 18th. Governor Lamont announced an elimination of sales taxes on school supplies while expanding Connecticut's sales tax-free week, according to a statement released on Wednesday afternoon that the state budget signed into law this summer includes 2 reductions sales taxes that will generate savings for Connecticut residents within Public Act 2676 and Public Act 2668. Connecticut will no longer collect sales taxes on non-electronic school supplies effective as of July 1st, as sales taxes will no longer apply to items such as pens, pencils, crayons, notebooks, papers, folders, binders, lunchboxes, and more. According to Lamont, this sales tax elimination will apply every day of the year moving forward, a move that is expected to save residents approximately $6 million per year. Connecticut's annual sales tax-free week is also expanding, with the week set to exempt retail purchases of most clothing and footwear items priced under $300. This is an increase from prior limits of clothing and footwear items priced under $100. According to the statement, this exemption applies to each individual item costing under $300, even if multiple items are purchased in the same transaction. The list of the items that are exempt from sales taxes during the tax-free week will now also include backpacks and cleats. According to Lamont, the improvements to sales tax exemptions are intended to help give consumers extra savings as the administration encourages everyone to take advantage of these savings and support our state's many locally owned small businesses. Sales tax free week begins on Sunday, August 16th and runs each day through Saturday, August 22nd. WINY News Time, 10:06.
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6: Let's take a look at the weather report by meteorologist Ryan Gallagher. Today, morning showers and thunderstorms ending becoming mostly sunny, less humid, high around 85. Tonight, partly cloudy, low near 65. Tomorrow, sunny, high around 85. Your Cargill Falls, it's currently 75 degrees. That's the 10 o'clock report. 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

0: forward. And I try to pick those things up because a lot of times, both sides will say it's over-exaggerated. One side will say it's under-exaggerated. But I do try to pick that up and point out that it is being reported, and it's another tragedy. Of course, if somebody's in the country illegally, we argue that if they weren't here to begin with, this would not have happened. And there's truth to that. Quite obviously, you know, if they're not in the country, they're not going to kill an American citizen and whatnot. But I don't know what the percentages are. I don't know how many murders and crimes are committed by illegals overall. I'm sure maybe Sarge has some facts on that he's usually pretty good with that, or somebody else might have some facts that can say how much crime is actually committed by illegal aliens, from robberies to assaults to murder to drunk driving, whatever the case may be. We do publicize a lot of this, but I'm curious to know exactly what the percentages are, and I'll try to do a little bit of research for that, you know, maybe later on and whatnot, because that's something that we see going on around the world. Migrants come in and they enter illegally, and let's face reality, if you're going to enter someplace illegally and you have vast numbers, the urge probably to commit crime, even if they were lawful people in their country, but you get caught up in the groupthink of things, and if everybody's robbing and looting and you're standing there, it takes a strong person to say, I'm not going to go grab any of that stuff over there. I'm not going to do all that. You know, it's a strong person that says that, but sometimes control is what keeps everybody moral, if you will. You can't always legislate morality, but you do have laws to protect some moralities in one sense. Carolyn Leavitt leaving the White House. Anybody have any thoughts on that? A lot of people, some people on the right really liked her. A lot of people on the left really hated her. She was very, very much stating the facts as she believed and as she saw them, and just kind of going along, marching with the administration there. So I don't know if it's good. I don't know who's going to replace her. I know they have deputies and other things that can help out, do some of this, or perhaps the head of the White House press corps or things like that. But in every administration, people do end up leaving midterm and whatnot. A lot of times it's, you know, those are tough jobs because it's 24/7. There's a lot of stress involved. You always have to be on, you know, you always have to be ready to go. You can't, if you say one thing stupid, they're going to fry you, literally. So those jobs are tough. And no matter what position it is, these are tough positions, you know, and you really got to be on 100%. Maybe you need to take your coffee more seriously in the morning and make sure that you are up and ready to go and have all your thoughts gathered before you go out and do yourself or the country damage, if you will. But I kind of liked her, my personal opinion. I liked her style. I don't always agree with everything that, you know, that she said or for that matter, one side said politically or the other side said. I'm much more of a look at it, analyze it, and make my own decision kind of person. But, you know, you could weigh in on that for sure. And the other thing we alluded to in the first hour was Trump approval rating. And that's something that you guys can probably also join in on. We're going to pick up the phone lines. Morning, you're on the air.
1: Mr. Gary.
0: Mr. Ed.
1: Like a bad penny.
0: You are. I seem to have a lot of pennies planted all around me.
1: Eventually, you'll get rich.
0: Yeah, I don't think so, because they stopped making pennies now. Ed, that was my biggest bad news.
1: Where's Paul's penny? That's what I want to know.
0: I don't know. Paul hasn't called in, so I don't know. Perhaps maybe he's on vacation someplace.
1: You know, going back to Scott's comment about the Democratic Party, I think that's pretty noble. I'm glad to see that he is senator to conservative. However, that's municipal Democrat.
0: Yep.
1: What I'm concerned about is in this state, is our senators and representatives, which are

0: far from conservative in my books.
1: I can agree with that one. I can agree with that.
0: And why? And I noticed that, you know, he says you can't judge the Democratic Party based on the DMS. But you know what? I mean, they're afraid of these people. And they're afraid to challenge them. Remember the debate with the Democratic debate for president? I think it was in 2020 when they asked, when the facility asked the question. He says, "How many of you are for immigration, unchecked immigration?" One waves his hand, the other waves his hand. And before you know it, the whole group waited. The last one waited till the very end, but then he raised his hand. So they're afraid. They're afraid, I believe.
1: Do you think they're afraid to lose the voters?
0: Yes.
1: You know, that are different because I mean, let's face reality. It's like a 50-50 split in the country, maybe 49-51, but 50-50 will suffice for the conversation. Do you think that they're just afraid that if they say anything, they could lose, you know, a small place or a large place, you could lose by 10,000 votes because those 10,000 people, you said something that they didn't like. So do you think it's that, or do you think they honestly believe in what these new socialist group and far left, or, and if you could do the same thing on the other side, are stating, do you think it's that they just don't want to lose votes and rock the boat?
0: That's exactly my opinion. My opinion is there. It's not entirely their thinking. They're probably against it, but they don't want to challenge it. They do not want to challenge it and rock the boat. They don't want to lose the votes. And you know what? And going back, I know I'm going to be criticized for this. I've said this before. Each new generation that comes along with voting rights scares me more than the one before. Before you know it, we're going to have Marilyn Manson as president. You know,
1: And I know what you mean by that, because a lot of times we're looking at things and we're saying, this is how it's been. This is the way society is. And a lot of these new people come in and say, we can change all that. We don't need a constitution anymore. And I honestly do think that progressive ideas definitely have a place at the table for everything, but idiotic ideas like getting rid of the Constitution or defunding the military, the nation could not last.
0: And I believe in my heart, as the demographics of this country change, and within 100 years, it will not look like this country, the demographics. But what I mean by that is they're going to rewrite history. There will be no need to have a statue of George Washington and Abraham Lincoln. Let's forget about that part of history. It was bad. Let's forget about it, and let's start at the year 2000 when changes started to amass. And I think that's going to be, this country is going to be an entirely different country in 100 years, politically, demographically, culturally. It's going to be totally different.
1: Do you think the Constitution's been around for 250 years. We've made amendments and you know, there's some states have ratified some of those things. Do you think the Constitution in 100 years will still be the same? Do you think there'll be more amendments, or do you think at some point everybody's just going to say the heck with the Constitution and everybody's just going to vote for free stuff, if you will, and just say, you know, we don't want to follow the rules of the Constitution. We want to do our own thing.
0: I think it's going to start as revisions and then end up maybe being a major change somewhere down the line. They say you can't change it. Anything, the word can't, again, it can be done. It will be done, I think. I think the political climate in this country is going to change dramatically in the next few years, and in 100 years, who knows what it's going to be like. I'll be glad I'm somewhere else, whether it's hot. I could tolerate heat a little bit anyway. But anyway, just my thoughts, Gary. I just figured I'd call.
1: Well, but your thoughts are great, Ed, because you represent, you know, a solid citizen. You know, you're a little bit older, so you've got all that experience, and I think, you know, you're kind of representing the fact that the system is good. You just got to work it, and you got to do the right thing. But now the problem comes in, having said that about you, these young people are seeing the system is not good because I can work my tail off and end up with just about absolutely nothing and to not any advantage, and I'm just going to end up working harder like the idiots before me.
0: But when you go in that direction, you also got to look at it this way, Gary. 18-year-olds that have the right to vote have not worked. They don't know what it's like to have money picked from their pocket to pay for social services.
1: Right.
0: When they do find out what it's like, they may drastically change their mind. It's not so free anymore. You know,
1: yeah,
0: but that's what they're hoping for, and eventually they're going to find out that's not what they're going to get.
1: I am reminded of that, Ed, by some hippies that I knew back in the day, and they were always hippies. They were free spirit, good people, you know, great people. They worked when they felt like they needed to work. Well, we're going to need a little bit of money. They survived on doing their own thing and no pressure, no anything. And then all of a sudden they have kids.
0: Yeah.
1: And the reality sets in.
0: The Woodstock generation was different 50 years ago than it is now, I guarantee you. They're all older and wiser. We all did crazy things.
1: Yeah.
0: But we were young, and that's the way it is with the new generation of voters. They're young. They're not experienced. They don't know what it's like to work and have money taken from them.
1: I'm just a little nervous that the damage that can be done, Ed, and this has been a great phone call, great back and forth there, and you did a good job representing there, Ed. Thank you very much for the call.
0: Thanks again, Gary. Bye.
1: All right. We are up against a station break. Great conversation there with Ed. Give us a shout. Phone lines are open. Give us a call. Let's see if we can't solve some more of the world's problems, or at least change our perspective a little bit and maybe take in other points of view. 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
1: And welcome back. That was a great topic we were just discussing with Ed there. And and you know how generations change. Let me pose this question. Do you think that the youth of today, younger people, or even older people that are migrating towards a lot of wokeness and so on and so on, do you think they're a lot different than they were back in the Vietnam era where people were protesting wars? You know, there was hippies around. I remember seeing my first hippie, and it was textbook. You know, I come out on the street, and there's this old Volkswagen van there, kind of beat up, and I see a guy out there, and he's wiring it up to get it started. That seemed to be a typical thing back with the old Volkswagen vans back at that time. And I see, you know, there's a couple girls come out. They've got bandanas on. They've got like a little vest on with the long flowing strings down it, and you know, the big bell bottoms, and literally a flower in her hair. And you know, the guy was kind of similarly dressed. Very nice people. And I remember being a kid saying this, and I'm looking at them, and I'm looking at my mother, and when, you know, when we left, you know, we talked to them for maybe 30 seconds or whatnot. You know, I asked my mother, what, how come they're dressed funny, Mom? And she said, hippies. And she didn't say it like positive. It was more like a dang hippies kind of thing. And I remember scratching my head a little bit. I'm like, but they seem so nice. And they really didn't hurt anybody. Most of them were just free spirited, just wanted to have a stress-free life. And when you think back about that, I think to myself, isn't that what we all want, is a stress-free life? But then reality sets in, and as I said, you know, eventually, you know, you have kids, you need a good home, you need a good job, you need some safety nets like insurance and other such things and whatnot, and it becomes a different world for you. Some of the people I know that were hippies and maybe that in that genre, they're still like that. But you know, they have you know, a nice house. They've worked and whatever. Some were artists. They made some money, good money doing things. You know, some were creative and they still live that life, but they're more anchored, and that's what it comes down to. And I don't know, you know, if I could do a poll on old hippies, and if there's any old hippies out there, or free-spirited people, if you will, if you don't want to be called a hippie, give us a call and let me know exactly, you know, what the thoughts are in your head, you know, if you were free-spirited back then and how your life evolved. That would be an interesting study and some great conversation there as far as that goes. I do think we don't have hippies, but we have a lot of wokefulness. I think that movement kind of transpired into wokefulness. And you can correct me on that if you're wrong. Give us a shout. Phone lines are open. Good morning. You're on the air.
8: You know, I'm going to get into what I see difference between young ones today and my generation. Now, I am a mid to late. I'm just over the midway point of the boomer generation. Okay. The born in 57, so I'm 69 years old. Okay.
1: All right.
8: You know, when I was growing up, okay, parents were parents. Parents weren't out to be the children's best friend. And as growing up, our parents taught us about independence, about self-sufficiency, about self-reliance. Okay. Every time I sneezed, my mother wasn't there with a tissue to blow my nose for me. You know, I'm being nasty and sarcastic in that regard, okay?
1: Uh-huh.
8: But, I mean, I've seen it. I've got nieces. I've got nephews. And, you know, great nieces and great nephews. And they don't allow the kids to be kids. And they're so over-parenting, so over-burdening, okay?
1: Helicopter parents,
8: Pardon?
1: Helicopter parents. Always hovering around the child.
8: Yes. And, you know, I didn't even know that term until you brought it up. I think it was on Monday. Helicopter parents, right? So how do you expect them to be able to survive on their own if they've never had to survive on their own up to this point in time? And that is right, okay? And, you know, hey, what do you want to say? You know, if you want to know something correctly, go right to the source and ask the horse. They'll give you the answer that you endorse, right? Talk to the fabulous Mr. Red.
1: Yeah. I'm going to say this. I see kids, and I've coached a lot of kids, and I work with kids and whatnot, and I see some kids who are very street-orientated. And you know, an amazing thing that I've noticed is a lot of those kids that maybe have less, they are much more self-sustaining than the child who has a lot and the parents are hovering. And these kids, they don't expect anything. They survive. They do things. The only difference there is there's not enough emphasis on their education because they're a little bit more independent as youth, and this is how it is. So I think it balances out. I think those kids that are raised in that manner, or they just survive and more street orientated, more street smart, survival skills, I think it comes out even in the end, because if you take another child who gets a great education, who has all this, and then by the time they're 30, 35, now they've got some street smarts, and the other people who have been surviving, maybe didn't go to college, are now probably entering college or trying to get some further education or certification. I think it balances out in that regard. I don't know if that makes sense to you or not.
8: Yeah, but see, it takes time. Like it's also said, okay, that, I mean, free stuff all sounds great. And yes, they get the right to vote at the age of 18, okay? But they haven't worked. They haven't worked yet, okay? Many of them don't work until at least the early, if not mid 20s. So they don't understand the cost of free stuff when they start having to work, and then they start seeing their deductions to their paychecks. Okay, I've heard this. You know, it's how quickly. They're all liberal until they see their first paycheck, and then, you know, the liberals seem very, right? They seem very, very conservative after their very first paycheck.
1: And the other thing that comes to mind, Toothpick, is they've got all the answers, but they don't know the questions yet. And sometimes to be able to ask the right questions, that's when you know they're learning. And I, as a coach, as a wrestling coach and a football coach, you know, you're teaching, and they never ask questions. And all of a sudden, one day, they start asking questions because they're figuring it out. And then they get better and better and better once they start asking questions because they're thinking about complex problem solving. So in that capacity, you know. Toothpick, you know, thank you very much for the call. You have 20 seconds.
8: Okay. I was 18 when I went away to college. I was 22 when I came home. You'd be surprised how much the parents learned in those 4 years while I was away.
1: That's like a Mark Twain thing. Thank you, Toothpick. Much, much appreciated. All right, we're going to go right to the next caller. Good morning. You're on the air.
9: Good morning. So it's Toby. You asked Toothpick a question about why Trump's so unpopular.
1: Uh-huh.
9: And first of all, people are sick and tired of both parties and the garbage they pull. But if you go down the list of things he said he was going to do, very little to none of them were accomplished. He said he was going to end the Ukraine war in 24 hours. We know that didn't happen. He said he was going to end foreign wars, then went on to attack 8 countries in 1 year because he didn't get the Nobel Prize. Then started a war we aren't doing so well in Iran. He promised $5,000 Doge checks. They never came. He promised Americans 2,000 tariff checks that didn't come. And what's worse is his tariffs were determined to be unconstitutional, and he just let the companies keep that money and created another $200 billion to the deficit for that year. And so we all paid in. The companies got to keep that extra money, and we ended up with a bigger deficit for it. He said he was going to end inflation and made it worse. Cutting energy costs in half in 12 to 18 months, and we all know that didn't happen, not even close. he has raised the cost of basic goods, staples, on the average American family by $1,700 a year. He promised he was going to cap credit cards at 10%, and there's been no action on that. He said he was going to create massive manufacturing job growth with the tariffs, which should have happened. And I'm not going to get into why it didn't happen, and instead manufacturing in America is down. Now, that's not exactly his fault, but it's something he said he was going to do that he didn't do, and I just don't have time to get into that right now. As far as ICE, ICE under Biden killed zero American citizens on the streets, but 26 died in custody over 4 years. Trump has killed multiple citizens on the streets, had 41 shootings, 11 total deaths. 52 people have died in custody, 39 in the first year. The 52 is in a year and a half versus Biden's 26 over 4 years. And we're not going to hit 2 years for Donald Trump until January of 2027. So that means Biden had 26 deaths in 4 years. Trump is in custody. Trump has had 52 in 1.5 years. That's about 6.5 deaths for Joe Biden, who I'm no fan of, and 39 deaths per year for
1: Do you think
9: Donald
1: those numbers
9: Trump.
1: Are high, Toby, because Trump was enforcing more, or do you think it's just not well run?
9: Well, it's not well run. The ICE is not following the law. They're not following their own training, right?
1: Where okay.
9: They just said they're not going to bring charges against the guy who assassinated Good. He is prohibited as the wingman from stepping in front of that vehicle. That's their training. You do not step in front of a vehicle. And he did, and when he realized he was front of the vehicle, rather than retreat while she was backing up, he drew his firearm. And I don't want to relitigate all this stuff,
1: yeah. But
9: he is a failure for a good reason. And, you know, you look at Joe Biden, and I said it pretty clearly, the night he took on Trump in that debate, and he looked that bad, he needed to be asked that next day or that night to resign the presidency. That should have happened immediately, because you can't have that guy in charge. And we went from, I'll call Joe Biden Nero, and now we got Caligula. And there's nothing he won't do. And what does that say about our country?
1: Well, I look at all of the past presidents thing, the smartest president learns to fly under the radar and takes care of business without a lot of fanfare, just does a good job. It's kind of like an official on the wrestling mat or on the basketball court or in a football game. When you don't even see them, but the game is running well, you know you have good officials.
9: Right.
1: And yeah. I will say that. And I think Obama was pretty good. He didn't do too much. Obama kind of lost his way a little bit on the end because he didn't need to get reelected. And I think you see more of people's truer personality in their last couple years in office. And God knows what's going to happen with Trump. I don't know that, but I do think you do see that. And I liked Obama as president because he did just enough to get us through some tough times. You know, the banking crisis and the car issues and all the other things we had. Those are, you know, if you're flying below the radar, but the game moves on or it gets better, or the game just goes on without a lot of issues, that to me is a good president. And right now Trump is on that border fence where he can either go down in history as a good president, but he's got to change some of the things he's doing. That's for sure.
9: I think he will go down as one of the, I would say the last good president we had, as you describe, would be Dwight D. Eisenhower. And I think it was downhill from there.
1: You know, I hate to say this, Toby, I concur with you, because I think after that we lost a lot, and there was a lot of corruption and power, and you know, you go to Nixon and you go, and Kennedy I think was altruistic, but he only got a short term, if you will. It's just been a quagmire. Toby, thank you very much for the call. You bring a lot to think about. Thank you. All right, we are going to take a station break, and we'll be right back. 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
16: Forecast for northeastern Connecticut: morning showers and thunderstorms will diminish, skies becoming mostly sunny by the afternoon. Less humid with highs in the mid-80s. Partly cloudy, cooler tonight, the low near 65. Tomorrow, sunny with a high near 85. Partly cloudy, 60 tomorrow night. Saturday, sunny and pleasant, highs 79 to 83. This is WINY meteorologist Ryan Gallagher.

0: And welcome back. We're going to go right to the phone lines. Good morning. You're on the air.
1: Hey, good morning again.
0: Good morning, Sarge.
1: The question is, when people go looking for it, how many died in custody? That is the big key thing.
0: You're referring to incarcerated illegals or held in?
1: Yes.
0: Okay.
1: Yes. They're going to find out Obama administration had far more than his present administration.
0: I had heard that before that there was a lot of things, but nobody publicized it because I think the media tended to like Obama, perhaps. You know, they did.
1: We saw it with Joe Biden too. They like Joe Biden, so they're not going to report a lot of things. Nobody likes Trump, supposedly. So you know, we're going to report all these bad things against Trump. And you know, with Obama, they tried to blame the dog cages, as they call them, on Trump. Obama built them. He held children in them. That wasn't Trump. With the mass illegal immigration that came in, if you count those deaths that resulted from opening up the border and inviting everybody into the country, Biden still outweighs Trump by over 100 points.
0: Yeah, I can concur with that statement, Sarge, because they literally said, "Oh, you can come to the United States. There's no, you know, pretty much they stated that in the news, and that created people's deaths at the border, and I know Toby's got some facts right there. I also think some of those deaths and things that occurred were from enforcing the border. Nobody really wants to know what's in the sausage and how the sausage is made, so to speak. And that's not making an excuse for Trump. I'm just saying I think some of that is that. But Toby brought up a lot of other good points on Trump, you know, and the promises he made and the things that he said. Sometimes he's his own worst enemy. And people, I've heard this. You know, I have a sister that investigates both ways. She says she doesn't hate Trump, so she says this from the heart, you know, that basically Trump's a liar. He lies about a lot of things. He says things that are not true and whatnot. And I can see her point. And Toby kind of pointed some of those things out. I don't know, maybe I accept a little bit of Trump's bombasticness. I don't know. I don't know what the answer is for that. But he does say things that put him in a bad light and et cetera.
1: He does. But Biden also, which the news constantly failed to report, was also doing a lot of different things and proving he was a liar on a routine basis. Like,
0: do you think he did it on purpose, though, Sarge, or is he just nuts?
1: I think they're all nuts myself. But with the legal aspects of a good shooting or bad shooting, I think a lot of people who are constantly harping on different techniques that cops can and cannot do, you'd go to a police academy and learn what they can and cannot do when deadly force is authorized. People focused on that one ICE agent and his actions. They didn't see the cause for those actions. They refused to admit to it. But his partner was reaching for the keys of that vehicle so that she couldn't take off and endanger people. And he was about to be dragged. So the actions of the second officer was more respondent to preventing the death of his partner.
0: And I saw at first we didn't see that in the videos. Then I saw the video and I'm like, you know, that kind of gives it some merit. But I'm going to switch gears on you a little bit there. Let's say that officer was reaching for those keys, but he had one of those gloves. Do you think that glove could have made a difference by maybe taking her out of her thoughts or something? I'm just adding that into the conversation as ways to prevent this from happening, I guess.
1: This is what I was talking about the other day. You know, I want to see the rules that they're going to apply for its use. If you tase somebody and that vehicle's in gear.
0: Right. That can be
1: dangerous.
0: Guess
1: what? That car's taken off uncontrolled.
0: Yeah. and that's where it's applied, and you're damned if you do and damned if you don't. Hopefully, luckily, it's in park, and you want to pull the keys out and things like that. But you bring up, but see, you were a police officer, so you look at things from all variables. You know, yeah, I just throw that out there as ways to prevent things from happening. I think Trump should probably fly a little bit lower and maybe just accomplish some things every news cycle. And I'm not a Trump hater. I like a lot of the things he did. Some of the things I'm just like, okay, that's a lot of hot air. I never ever thought I'd be getting a check from anybody for tariffs or anything else. I think that was Trump trying to urge people to like him more.
1: I agree, but people also don't, you know, look at everything a president, past present, has done that they don't like. Why did Russia actually feel comfortable invading Ukraine? Well, he had a president that told him, you know, if it's just a small incursion, it's okay.
0: Yeah.
1: And that's what Biden did.
0: Yeah.
1: So he felt empowered to go in there and attack Ukraine.
0: Yeah,
1: and it comes down to taking over Khmer.
0: And at that point, did we feel bad about Ukraine? Did we feel that they were pretty corrupt because of the Biden, his son Hunter Biden being over there, being put on oil companies and so on and so on? Is that why you think some of that happened, or you think there was just no decision making skills in that administration?
1: There wasn't any decision making skills in that administration. Depended on somebody else to do it.
0: Okay.
1: He didn't have the mental capacity to better get off a stage.
0: Yeah.
1: You know, and people bring up, you know, Trump's a pedophile. Trump committed sexual assault. Well, they need to see the list of people who complained about that against Biden, and it was covered. Right off the bat, at the beginning of his career, he had two aides who filed complaints of actual sexual assault, one with penetration.
0: Didn't we do a study on that, Sarge, a while back, and say that a lot of politicians see themselves as being above the law, and they feel they can get away? I mean, I thought we had a discussion on that. Maybe I think I was filling in for John that week or something like that. And
1: it was a while ago when we discussed
0: very interesting. And there are good people out there who are politicians, but I'm going to say this: most of the people that rise to that level know how to play the game, and that's the game is not always pretty, if you will. It's
1: you can also say one other thing.
0: Go ahead.
1: Sometimes they are pushed and are not left with a choice but to play the game if they want to further their
0: career. And exactly. That is a fundamental part of the game. Thank you for stating that, because it's true. A lot of times, you know, you're indebted to the party and the party power and the powers that, you know, the party's money, et cetera. And if you want to do this, you're going to have to represent. And I will just say this: the Democrats do a much better job of walking in lockstep with each other than the Republicans do. The Democrats, if they have an agenda, they all pretty well kind of support that agenda. And that has something to do with the rise of socialism, that statement I just made there, because they just kind of go through because they are Democrats and you know, they got to be accepted kind of thing. But interesting conversation.
1: Yeah, just going on with Fetterman. If you don't back us, you're going to get the backroom office. You're not going to get the good parking space. And there's a lot of other perks you're not going to get. You have to stay with our party, or you're not going to get the perks.
0: Let me ask you this question before I let you go, Sarge. Do you think Fetterman would be a good president?
1: In a way, yeah, I think so.
0: He's middle-of-the-road, common sense. Doesn't seem to care too much about what people think. He's going to do what he thinks is right. There's some honor in that.
1: That's something you don't see in politicians too often.
0: On that note, Sarge, I'll let you go. Thank you very much for the call.
1: Alrighty.
0: Great discussion. All right. We are up against the station break. 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
5: That's right. Step aside. Bottles and cans are here. 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
0: And welcome back. Callers, we're only going to have about a minute apiece. We've got the phones lit up. Good morning, you're on the air.
11: Good morning, Gary. John Smith calling.
0: How you doing?
11: I meant to call earlier, but my morning didn't allow it. I got two things I'd like to talk about, so maybe I'll just throw them out, and then I'll call back again tomorrow.
0: Perfect.
11: First is these lot cameras in Putnam. They need to go.
0: Okay.
11: I hate them, and there's a lot of research that's been done, and a lot of false arrests done by it. People held at gunpoint over those things, and it's just they don't need them. And if they're such a great tool, does that mean the Putnam Police Force's budget will go down because they can get rid of some officers? They won't need that many, you know, because that the cameras are doing the work for them now.
0: Well, I hope not, because I think safety is a good concern.
11: I'd rather have the cops than with the cameras. Believe me. And the other thing is that new grant they got, and they put that little park in over by where Chickens used to be.
0: Uh-huh.
11: I think a better use of that money would have been to complete the sidewalks from Route 12 up to Walmart. Walmart put sidewalks in because we requested it when I was on the zoning board, that they put them in because we would, you know, join up to them sooner or later. We don't get stuff out in East Putnam. It all goes. All this ones in the city were done. All the roads are fixed.
0: I think they do have something going on with the sidewalks going to Walmart. Somebody could maybe fill us in a little bit on that, or I'll do a little research on it.
11: And the last thing is Hawkins Road. I don't know if you've been on there where they ground up the road a little bit.
0: Uh-huh.
11: It's horrible. It's the worst job I've ever seen. I could have done that with my farm tractor. But yet, Kennedy Drive gets that nice machine that used everything and kept it right in place, and that came out beautiful. They could have done the same thing there.
0: All right. So you've given us some fuel for thought tomorrow. I'm trying to get to all the calls before we break. Thank you very much for the call. Good morning. You're on the air.
12: Good morning. I'll go quick.
0: Okay.
12: So a lot of people get what happened during Renee Good's shooting wrong. First of all, The sergeant keeps saying he was reaching for the keys, the officer at the side door. He reached in to try to open the door. He wasn't going way in trying to reach for keys.
0: Okay.
12: But the other thing, the other caller gets wrong, and just about every analysis of that video gets wrong. The officer did not walk in front of her vehicle. When she backed up, she had her tires turned hard left. That swaying the direction and where that vehicle was pointing to dramatically when she stopped backing up. He was walking towards the front of the vehicle, but if you watch his cell phone video, you can see the full left side, I'm sorry, the full passenger side of her vehicle when she starts backing up. He was not in front of the vehicle when she started backing up. He was in front when she stopped backing up. He did not walk in front. That's vitally important. And
0: yes.
12: When she stopped backing up, her tires were still turned slightly to the left when she put it in gear to go forward. So she was turning the steering wheel when she started going forward, but as she started forward, her tires were still turned slightly left.
0: I'm gonna look at that video again. I like the way you think. You drill down into the things, and you're not making assumptions. You're actually being logical. I like that. Give us a call tomorrow, because
12: part of that is watching over and over in slow motion to see.
0: That's right. But that's what it takes. Thank you very much for the call. All right, we are up against it. We've got Isaac Bean in the loop coming up. We got some AP news and a legal ID coming up. Callers, I'm just going to set the table for tomorrow. Your health regime. Anybody have some good vitamins or things they take that could help everybody out have a better day? You know, whether, you know, something like magnesium or some people swear by some products. Try to give us a call tomorrow and let's state some of that. See if we can help everybody feel better, so to speak. That would be a nice way to start the day, and I'm sure there'll be some political things. And the last caller did a great job analyzing that film, and that's how it's broken down. And like you say, sometimes you got to look at it over and over again, you know, different angles, different ways to look at things. Thank you very much.
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14: Since November 2022, fueled by surging energy prices. The Labor Department says its producer price index, which captures inflation before it reaches consumers, jumped 6.5% from May of last year. Fewer Americans filed for jobless aid last week as layoffs remain low despite some uncertainties that continue to cloud the economy. The Labor Department says applications for unemployment benefits for the week ending May 16th fell by 3,000 to 209,000. That's about 4,000 fewer than analysts had expected. There's controversy over a new Trump directive on vaccinations.
15: The biggest obstacles to President Donald Trump's executive order on vaccines may be the logistical challenges it poses for U.S. parents, health providers, and drug makers. Earlier this week, President Trump said the plan is to separate childhood vaccinations.
16: At 1 year, you should have 5 separate visits for vaccines rather than getting them all in the same day.
15: Health experts say vaccination rates are likely to fall because parents will need to take children to more appointments. There is also concern over the financial cost. Vaccine makers will need to build new manufacturing plants capable of producing millions of extra doses. I'm Lisa Dwyer.
14: A federal judge has postponed arguments over whether the Tate brothers should remain in custody.
17: Social media influencers Andrew and Tristan Tate are being held in a federal detention center in Miami as they fight extradition to the United Kingdom, where they're accused of rape and sex trafficking. They were arrested July 18th. A federal judge in Miami was scheduled to hear arguments Thursday over whether the Tates should remain in custody as they fight extradition. That court appearance has been pushed back to August 27th. I'm Donna Water.
14: This is AP News.
18: I'm Isaac Bean with WINY News. A Danielson man was transported following a car versus telephone pole accident in Ashford on Wednesday night, according to Connecticut State Police. On Wednesday, August 12th, at approximately 9:30 p.m., crews from the Ashford Volunteer Fire Company and troopers from Troop C and Troop D responded to a responded vehicle accident in the area of 511 Ashford Center Road in Ashford near the Eastford Town Line. According to the police report, a Toyota Corolla being operated by 31-year-old David Hardy of Danielson was traveling eastbound on Route 44. Police say Hardy reported that an unknown vehicle with unknown make, model, color, and license plate hit him on the driver's side of his vehicle as the unknown vehicle attempted to pass. Following this reported contact, the Toyota ran off the roadway to the right, collided with a telephone pole in the shoulder, and came to an uncontrolled final rest against a rock in the right shoulder of the eastbound lane of travel. As a result of the accident, Hardy was transported to Wyndham Hospital for suspected injuries by Ashford EMS. Police say that there was no evidence of a second vehicle involved found on scene. As a result of the investigation, police found Hardy to be at fault for the accident, and he was issued a verbal warning for failure to maintain lane. The Toyota was then towed from the scene. A Thompson man has been sentenced to 6 years suspended with 6 years of probation after pleading nolo contendere to a felony assault charge stemming from an incident in Coventry, Rhode Island, in which he struck a police officer with a truck back in 2024, according to the Coventry, Rhode Island Police Department. Police say now 21-year-old Rylan Roy of Thompson, who was 19 years old at the time of the incident, struck the officer while police were attempting to break up a large group of people reportedly having a party in the woods in western Coventry. Police said the officer was attempting to corral the group when Roy accelerated his truck, leaving the officer with no time to react. The impact sent the officer airborne and down an embankment before landing in a ditch. The department said the remote location had limited radio service, creating an additional challenge as the injured officer needed assistance. A Rhode Island Department of Environmental Management police officer was reportedly within shouting distance and was able to help. The Coventry Police Department said the officer survived the incident, but required months of physical therapy and rehabilitation. After nearly 2 years of court proceedings, Roy appeared in court on June 26th and pleaded nolo contendere, resulting in a conviction for felony assault with a dangerous weapon. He was sentenced to 6 years suspended, followed by 6 years of probation. The department said situations involving traffic stops, investigations, or attempts to address dangerous circumstances can escalate in seconds, leaving officers facing potentially life-threatening situations. In this case, the department said the officer ultimately survived and was able to return home. A Killingly man was arrested in connection with the theft of plumbing supplies from Lowe's on two separate occasions, according to the Killingly Police Department. Officers from the Killingly Police Department started an investigation into the thefts, which led to the identification of 42-year-old Jeffrey Milan of Killingly and the recovery of some of the stolen property. The investigation was forwarded to Danielson Superior Court for review, and the court issued an arrest warrant for Milan. The warrant stemmed from alleged thefts occurring on June 25th and July 5th. Milan was charged with larceny 4th degree in connection with the June 25th incident and larceny 3rd degree for the July 5th theft. On August 10th, Milan was located by Putnam Police in the area of Price Chopper. He was taken into custody without incident and transported by Killingly Police to Troop D in Danielson for processing. According to court records, Putnam Police also arrested Milan on July 31st, where he was charged with criminal trespass 1st degree. Milan is currently being held on a $7,500 bond and was set to appear at Danielson Superior Court to address both arrests this morning at 10 a.m. WINY News Time, 11:06. Let's take a look at the weather report by meteorologist Ryan Gallagher. Today, morning showers and thunderstorms ending, becoming mostly sunny, less humid, highs around 85. Tonight, partly cloudy, low near 65. Tomorrow, sunny, high around 85. Near Cargill Falls, it's currently 77 degrees. That's the 11 o'clock report. I'm Isaac Bean with WINY News.

You know it is a good day when we are playing the hits, and from K-pop Demon Hunters movie, this is Golden. You're going to love it. Sing along. It's really fun.

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0: love it. That is music from Ed Sheeran and Bad Habits. You know, Ed is on tour right now. And you have to wonder, what can a single guy with just a guitar, how can you make that entertaining? Well, I'm hearing that he puts on a pretty great show. So if he's coming near you, you might want to try and get tickets to go. I'm Andrea Jackson. 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
5: The forecast for northeastern Connecticut, any showers, rumbles of thunder diminishing this morning, becoming mostly sunny by the afternoon, highs in the mid-80s today. Tonight, partly cloudy, the low near 65, sunshine 85 tomorrow. 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

definitely was not a cruel summer for Travis Kelce and Taylor Swift. Of course, they got married and we're still waiting to see that dress. Here she is now with Cruel Summer.

0: Love singing along with some great music today for the workday on this Thursday. By the way, don't forget, football season actually gets underway tonight, preseason NFL. So your favorite team just might be playing. Looking forward to football season. That is always a fun time at our house for sure. Coming up, music from Katy Perry.
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7: The forecast for northeastern Connecticut, any showers, rumbles of thunder diminishing this morning, becoming mostly sunny by the afternoon, highs in the mid-80s today. Tonight, partly cloudy, the low near 65, sunshine 85 tomorrow. 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

0: So good. That is music from Bruno Mars and Risk It All. If you go to the Romantic Tour, you will be entertained with Bruno. He is such a great entertainer. And he opens up with that song, right? Because it's his very latest. My highlight was him sitting at the piano, just him and a piano and that acoustic set, which is always really, really fun. Coming up, some Toto in Africa.
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1: AP News, I'm Mike Hempen. After 3 months, there's finally a winning ticket for the Powerball jackpot. The AP's Marcella Sanchez has more.
2: One lucky winner in Western Illinois has won the $1 billion Powerball jackpot, but it's still not clear if the winner has come forward. Lottery officials say the ticket was won Wednesday night and was bought at a Hy-Vee gas station in Quincy. The $1 billion can be paid out over 29 years or taken as a lump sum of $450.5 million, with winners almost always taking the lump sum. The Powerball jackpot now resets to $20 million for Saturday's drawing. The odds of winning the jackpot are 1 in 292 million. I'm Marcela Sanchez.
1: Oklahoma has put a man to death for killing his girlfriend in 2005. It's the first of three executions scheduled for today in the U.S. In Oklahoma, Carlos Kesta Rodriguez was executed. Tennessee and Alabama also have executions scheduled. The Pentagon is acknowledging civilian casualties from strikes on Yemen.
3: The Pentagon says U.S. airstrikes targeting Iranian-backed Houthi rebels in Yemen last year killed more than 150 civilians. The review focused on three strikes in April 2025. At the time, the Houthis had been attacking commercial ships in the Red Sea. Civilian casualties from U.S. military operations have been drawing concern, particularly after a U.S. missile struck an Iranian primary school in the opening days of the Iran war, killing up to 168 people. Ben Thomas, Washington.
1: Kululi has recalled about 250,000 mini fridges due to fire and burn hazards. According to the U.S. Consumer Product Safety Commission, the recall affects 10-liter and 15-liter mini fridges. This is AP News.
4: I am Cindy Zaglilla with WINY News. A Thompson man has been sentenced to 6 years suspended with 6 years of probation after pleading nolo contendere to a felony assault charge stemming from an incident in Coventry, Rhode Island, in which he struck a police officer with a truck back in 2024, according to the Coventry, Rhode Island Police Department. Police say now 21-year-old Ryland Roy of Thompson, who was 19 years old at the time of the incident, struck the officer while police were attempting to break up a large group of people reportedly having a party in the woods in western Coventry. Police said the officer was attempting to corral the group when Roy accelerated his truck, leaving the officer with no time to react. The impact sent the officer airborne and down an embankment before landing in a ditch. The department said the remote location had limited radio service, creating an additional charge as an injured officer needed assistance. A Rhode Island Department of Environmental Management police officer was reportedly within shouting distance and was able to help. The Coventry Police Department said the officer survived the incident but required months of physical therapy and rehabilitation. After nearly 2 years of court proceedings, Roy appeared in court on June 26th and pleaded guilty, resulting in a conviction for felony assault with a dangerous weapon. He was sentenced to 6 years suspended, followed by 6 years of probation. The department said situations involving traffic stops, investigations, or attempts to address dangerous circumstances can escalate in seconds, leaving officers facing potentially life-threatening situations. Police also recognize the impact such incidents have on officers' families who may not know whether their loved ones will return home safely at the end of a shift. In this case, the department said the officer ultimately survived and was able to return home. A Danielson man was transported following a car versus telephone pole accident in Ashford on Wednesday night, according to Connecticut State Police. On Wednesday, August 12th, at approximately 9:30 p.m., crews from the Ashford Volunteer Fire Company and troopers from Troop C and Troop D responded to a reported vehicle accident in the area of 511 Ashford Center Road in Ashford, near the Eastford Town Line. According to the police report, a Toyota Corolla being operated by 31-year-old David Hardy of Danielson was traveling eastbound on Route 44. Police say Hardy reported that an unknown vehicle with an unknown make, model, and color hit him on the driver's side of his vehicle as the unknown vehicle attempted to pass. Following this reported contact, the Toyota ran off of the roadway to the right, collided with the telephone pole in the shoulder, and came to an uncontrolled final rest against a rock wall in the right shoulder of the eastbound lane of travel. As a result of the accident, Hardy was transported to Wyndham Hospital for suspected injuries by Ashford EMS. Police say there was no evidence of a second involved vehicle found on scene. As a result of the investigation, police found Hardy to be at fault for the accident, and he was issued a verbal warning for failure to maintain lane. The Toyota was then towed from the scene. A Killingly man has been arrested in connection with the theft of plumbing supplies from Lowe's on two separate occasions, according to the Killingly Police Department. Officers from the Killingly Police Department started an investigation into the thefts, which led to the identification of 42-year-old Jeffrey Myline of Killingly and the recovery of some of the stolen property. The investigation was forwarded to Danielson Superior Court for review, and the court issued an arrest warrant for Myline. The arrest warrant stemmed from alleged thefts occurring on June 25th and July 5th. Myline was charged with larceny fourth degree in connection with the June 25th incident and larceny third degree for the July 5th theft. On August 10th, Myline was located by Putnam Police in the area of Price Chopper. He was taken into custody without incident and transported by Killingly Police to Troop D in Danielson for processing. According to court records, Putnam Police also arrested Myline on July 31st, where he was charged with criminal trespass first degree. Myline is currently being held on a court-set $7,500 bond and is said to appear at Danielson Superior Court to address both arrests this morning at 10 a.m. WYNY News Time, 12:06. Let's take a look at your WYNY forecast with meteorologist Ryan Gallagher. Today morning, showers and thunderstorms ending, becoming mostly sunny, less humid, high around 85. Tonight, partly cloudy, low near 65. And tomorrow, sunny, high around 85. And here at Broadcast House, it's currently 82 degrees. That's the 12 o'clock report. I'm Sunisa Galella with WINY News.

going to take you back real quick here and play a song that you're going to be like, oh, that is the sweetest song ever. Stevie Wonder, you remember this one. Enjoy for the workday.

0: Thank you so much for listening to our radio station. We love that. We love it that you are making us your workaday soundtrack. Right now, that is music from Alex Warren and Ordinary. And I've got the latest in tech trends, by the way. With iPhone 18 Pro, it's reported that we're going to get the biggest leap in camera hardware in some time. So here are the rumors going around. 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
6: The forecast for northeastern Connecticut: any showers, rumbles of thunder diminishing this morning, becoming mostly sunny by the afternoon, highs in the mid-80s today. Tonight, partly cloudy, the low near 65, sunshine 85 tomorrow. 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

0: fun. That is music from Hootie and the Blowfish. Only want to be with you. It is back to school time. And how much are you going to spend on back to school? That is the question. There's about 21 basic school supplies that you need. So about $173, you're kind of inching up to a couple $100 just to get those kids back to school. We do love this time of year. Some moms are very much ready for the kids to go back to school.
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10: Forecast for northeastern Connecticut, becoming mostly sunny this afternoon, high around 85. Partly cloudy, cooler tonight, lows in the mid-60s. Tomorrow, sunny with a high near 85. Partly cloudy, the low around 60 tomorrow night, and Saturday, sunny near 80. 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

0: good. That is music from Hozier and Too Sweet. That was the song of the summer just a couple of years ago. And don't we always pick one of those songs for the summer? I don't know. I'm thinking Ella Langley this year, Choosing Texas. I'm sorry. I'm feeling like that is probably the song of the year. Most definitely. She's on tour right now, selling out shows everywhere she goes. So it's been a fun summer. On the way, we've got some Lord and Royals and Boys to Men.
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1: 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Some U.S. customers are receiving tariff refunds.
2: FedEx, UPS, DHL, and some other shippers of imported packages are starting to refund U.S. customers for the tariffs they paid. This comes after the U.S. Supreme Court in February struck down President Donald Trump's sweeping tariffs for almost every country under the 1977 International Emergency Economic Powers Act. The court ordered the government to return the tariffs it collected. So far, about $100 billion in tariffs have been refunded to companies who paid them under a system set up by U.S. Customs and Border Protection. American shoppers won't be getting back anywhere close to what they've paid, since most tariffs were paid indirectly. I'm Donna Warder.
3: The U.S. ambassador to Israel is calling Israeli settler violence in the West Bank a horrific act of terror.
4: The U.S. ambassador to Israel has condemned the actions of Israeli settlers who are besieging the home of an American Palestinian family in the village of Kusra in the Israeli-occupied West Bank. Since Sunday, a large group of Israeli settlers cut off water and electricity, threw stones, and attempted to bring down a nearby wall on the property that belongs to American Palestinian Lou Riddy. U.S. Ambassador Mike Huckabee called the siege a horrific act of terror. Israeli Prime Minister Benjamin Netanyahu's hardline government has been accused by many of turning a blind eye to attacks by Israeli settlers against Palestinians, which have surged in the last few years. I'm Karen Shamas.
3: Someone has won the $1 billion Powerball jackpot. Lottery officials say the ticket that won the jackpot was sold Wednesday night at a Hy-Vee gas station in Quincy, Illinois. U.S. stocks are ticking toward an all-time high following the latest sign that inflation is becoming less of a factor. This is AP News.
5: I am Sydney Zagalolo with WINY News. Governor Lamont announced an elimination of sales taxes on school supplies while expanding Connecticut's sales tax-free week, according to a statement released on Wednesday afternoon. The state budget signed into law this summer includes two reduction sales taxes that will generate savings for Connecticut residents within Public Act 26-76 and Public Act 26-68. Connecticut will no longer collect sales taxes on non-electronic school supplies, effective as of July 1st, as sale taxes will no longer apply to items such as pens, pencils, crayons, notebooks, paper, folders, binders, lunchboxes, and more. According to Lamont, the sales tax elimination will apply every day of the year moving forward, a move that is expected to save residents approximately $6 million per year. Connecticut's annual sales tax-free week is also expanding, with the week set to exempt retail purchases of most clothing and footwear items priced under $300. This is an increase from prior limits of clothing and footwear items priced under $100. According to the statement, this exemption applies to each individual item costing under $300, even if multiple items are purchased in the same transaction. The list of items that are exempt from sales taxes during the tax-free week will now also include backpacks and cleats. According to Lamont, the improvements to sales tax exemptions are intended to help give consumers extra savings, as the administration encourages everyone to take advantage of these savings and support our state's many locally owned small businesses. Sales tax-free week begins on Sunday, August 16th, and runs each day through Saturday, August 22nd. Detectives have arrested a Woodstock woman after investigators allege she helped conceal a cell phone believed to be evidence in an investigation into a September 2025 shooting and robbery in Eastford, which is now the fifth person charged as a result of the incident. According to an affidavit acquired by WINY, now 19-year-old Jamar Liras Wazado of Woodstock was identified by investigators during a broader investigation into the shooting of a 19-year-old man on September 27th of 2025. According to the affidavit, investigators later determined that Rosado was the girlfriend of King Oddity, who was arrested in connection with the shooting. Oddity allegedly told investigators that he shot the victim during what he described as a drug transaction before fleeing the area in a Volvo. Investigators say their examination of social media and cell phone records eventually connected Rosado to a second cell phone belonging to Oddity. According to the affidavit, on October 8th of 2025, Dezo Novotny communicated with Rosado through Instagram and told her that Oddity wanted to send his cell phone drop-off at her residence and placed in her mailbox. The following day, Novotny allegedly delivered the phone to Rosado along with marijuana she had requested. The affidavit further alleges that on October 10th, Novotny instructed Rosado to delete the Life360 application from Oddity's phone because the application was still showing the phone's location at her residence despite the device being turned off. Rosado reportedly told Novotny that she logged out of the account. Novotny responded that the action had worked, according to investigators. Investigators also obtained a text message from Oddity's foster mother, Tarine Novotny, to Rosado on October 9th. In this message, Novotny told Rosado that the phone was still evidence and needed to remain at the residence with the device turned off. Based on the investigation, Eastern District Major Crime Detectives believed that Rosado held access to Oddity's phone, knew it was evidence, and deleted information from the device that could have been relevant to the investigation. A warrant was then issued for Rosado's arrest. According to court records, Rosado was arrested on July 22nd, where she was charged with tampering with physical evidence. Court records show that Rosado had been released from custody on a $50,000 bond and is next set to appear at Danielson Superior Court on September 18th. WINY News Time 106. Let's take a look at your WINY forecast with meteorologist Ryan Gallagher. Today, morning showers and thunderstorms ending, becoming mostly sunny, less humid, high around 85. Tonight, partly cloudy, low near 65, and tomorrow, sunny, high around 85. And here at Broadcast House is currently 81 degrees. That's the 1 o'clock report. I am Sydney Zicalella with WINY News.

0: That is music from Ed Sheeran and Eyes Closed. Do you need a little mood booster today? You know what food really makes people happy? I would have to tell you that the number one vote on that one are tacos. I would have to agree. Who doesn't love a good taco? We have a thing in our family called Taco Tuesday. Oh, yeah. I'm Andrea Jackson. 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
5: Forecast for northeastern Connecticut, becoming mostly sunny this afternoon, high around 85. Partly cloudy, cooler tonight, lows in the mid-60s. Tomorrow, sunny, with a high near 85. Partly cloudy, the low around 60 tomorrow night, and Saturday, sunny, near 80. 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

0: I remember that one brings back memories from high school. No doubt about that. That is poison. Every rose has its thorn. Hey, by the way, we asked the question, why do you work? And most people say it is interesting work, followed by career opportunities, a good environment. And for me, I love being around my teammates. If you love people, who wants to sit at home alone? I want to work, and I want to be with you every day. So I hope that you enjoy your job as well.
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9: Forecast for northeastern Connecticut, becoming mostly sunny this afternoon, high around 85. Partly cloudy, cooler tonight, lows in the mid-60s. Tomorrow, sunny with a high near 85. Partly cloudy, the low around 60 tomorrow night, and Saturday, sunny near 80. 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

0: good. That is music from Ella Langley, Choosing Texas. I was talking about that earlier, how I believe that is definitely the song of the summer and the song of the year. Just exploded everywhere, right? She is selling out shows. She's on tour right now, but it's hard to get a ticket. It's selling out. So fun. I love that. Coming up, music from Pink.
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1: 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The Trump White House reports that countries are routing exports through third nations to avoid U.S. tariffs, causing tax revenue losses of $19 billion to $26 billion annually. Peter Navarro is the Trump White House trade advisor.
2: We put tariffs on a country like China. They move them surreptitiously over to a lower tariff country, Vietnam, Mexico, Cambodia, more than 40 countries around the world. And it comes in to the United States, it's a substantially lower tariff. It's called the Great Transshipment Scam.
1: Navarro says China launders exports through more than 40 countries. Democrats are meeting to plot a way forward.
3: The Democratic National Committee is expected to vote at its summer meeting in Austin, Texas, on their 2028 presidential primary calendar, charting a path ahead as a party's voters oscillate between progressive and more moderate candidates. With a vote on the new primary order that front-loads states with more diverse populations, the group is also convening at a time of internal turmoil, with some members calling for DNC Chairman Ken Martin to be replaced. Critics have questioned Martin's leadership decisions and the party's fundraising, which lags well behind Republicans just months before the crucial upcoming midterms. I'm Lisa Dwyer.
1: About 213,500 magnetic building toys have been recalled in the U.S. due to an ingestion hazard. The U.S. Consumer Product Safety Commission says the toys' building blocks can break, releasing magnets that can pose serious risk to children. The average long-term U.S. mortgage rate fell slightly for the first time in 6 weeks, marking a glimpse of relief for prospective home buyers, although borrowing costs remain steeper than they were a year ago. This is AP News.
4: I am Cindy Zicalella with WINY News. The Killingly Parks and Recreation Department is officially relocating their operations to the Killingly Community Center, located at 79 Westfield Avenue in Killingly. And Killingly Parks and Recreation reportedly worked in conjunction with Killingly Interim Superintendent Ken DiPietro and Town Manager Brian Palaya on the decision to relocate operations, allowing the Recreation and Community Center improved space for programs and events. During a recent appearance on the WINY talk show, DiPietro discussed the recent decision and the process behind the move.
5: The town and the schools are working together, and I was fortunate to work with the town manager through my new role. And they're looking to use a section of the Westfield Avenue admin building. It's been used for years as wrestling and other things in the gym. There's still
6: yes,
5: a lot of programs to go
6: a
5: there.
6: A lot of programs.
5: But my understanding is they're looking to now put the Parks and Rec. So I'm not at all trying to steal any thunder. I'm just very proud of the fact that the town and the schools are going to show that here's this beautiful building, and they're going to be using it more effectively. They've already started cleaning up and adding to it. I think it's going to be a pride of watching how the town is using available space and making that another community resource. So I want to give kudos out to the town and also for the ability that we're working together to make sure that that can be done effectively. That's coming right up.
4: The Killingly Parks and Recreation Department states that the relocation represents an important step forward in the ability to serve the community, explaining that the department looks forward to welcoming residents and guests to the new location and continuing to provide engaging recreational opportunities and community experiences for all. The Killingly Parks and Recreation Department appreciates the public's patience and understanding during the transition and asks residents to be aware that some programs, events, and services may experience temporary adjustments or changes to schedules and locations as the community center undergoes ongoing construction phases. The official date of the relocation has been delayed and remains to be announced by the department. Updates, further information, and notices of changes to program schedules and locations can be found on the Town of Killingly website, as well as the official KPRD Facebook page. Governor Lamont announced an elimination of sales taxes on school supplies while expanding Connecticut's sales tax-free week, according to a statement released on Wednesday afternoon. The state budget signed into law this summer includes two reduction sales taxes that will generate savings for Connecticut residents within Public Act 26-76 and Public Act 26-68. Connecticut will no longer collect sales taxes on non-electronic school supplies, effective as of July 1st, as sales taxes will no longer apply to items such as pens, pencils, crayons, notebooks, paper, folders, binders, lunchboxes, and more. According to Lamont, the sales tax elimination will apply every day of the year moving forward, a move that is expected to save residents approximately $6 million per year. According to Lamont, the improvements to sales tax exemptions are intended to help give consumers extra savings, as the administration encourages everyone to take advantage of these savings and support our state's many locally owned small businesses. Sales Tax Free Week begins Sunday, August 16th, and runs each day through Saturday, August 22nd. WINY News Time, 206.
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4: Let's take a look at your WINY forecast with meteorologist Ryan Gallagher. Today, morning showers and thunderstorms ending, becoming mostly sunny, less humid, high around 85. Tonight, partly cloudy, low near 65. And tomorrow, sunny, high around 85. And here at Broadcast House is currently 82 degrees. That's the 2 o'clock report. I'm Sunisa Galala with WINY News. Now it's time to say good afternoon to Frankie Ashen.
7: Good afternoon, Sydney.
8: Hello.
7: Good afternoon, listeners. It is a wonderful day in front of us. It's Thursday, and I don't know about y'all, but I say it every week. I love a good Thursday. It's it's indicating something great is about to happen, and it means the rest of the week is coming, the weekend, all that stuff. Is it same stuff, but I'm going to stay positive and excited about it each week. I have to. But how are you doing, Sydney? How are you doing on this Thursday?
8: I'm doing pretty good. I'm feeling productive. It's nice and sunny out, and I am so excited for Friday and the weekend. It's going to be a great rest of the week, so I'm feeling good.
7: Yes. And today I'm just excited because we have some baseball coming up.
8: Indeed.
7: And as much as I love our afternoon show, I've also, now that I've been held hostage listening to these baseball games for many, many a year now, I suppose, I'm kind of in it now. I'm like, ooh, I kind of want the Red Sox to win today.
8: It's interesting. Like, I'll be writing a news story and I'll just be like, oh, they're up. Yay.
7: Right? I'm like, I never imagined this for myself.
8: Right.
7: Like, 15-year-old Frankie would look at me now and be like, you're a poser. You don't know what's going on. And I'm kind of like, yes, but I'm having fun about it.
8: At least you're having fun.
7: Exactly. What's going on in the newsroom today, Sydney?
8: Yeah, we got a couple different stories going on. Our two top stories for right now. So Lamont actually announced an elimination of sales taxes on school supplies.
7: Woo!
8: So that's going to be in regards to any non-electronic school supplies. And according to this announcement, it's going to become permanent as of July 1st when that bill was signed. So that is going to be permanent for all Connecticut residents, which is really awesome.
7: Wow.
8: So that can include anything from notebooks to pencils, pens, you name it. And then also he additionally expanded sales tax free week, which happens every year beginning on August 16th to the 22nd. So he expanded some of the restrictions around what can be included during sales tax free week.
7: Mm-hmm.
8: So now it is going to include retail purchases of most clothing and footwear items that are priced under $300.
9: Wow.
8: So instead of $100 like previous years, he's upped it by $200.
9: It's necessary.
8: Yeah, no, it is necessary. And it basically applies to it can be applied to multiple items if they're purchased in the same transaction. So that's really big for Connecticut families all around that are trying to prepare for their kids to go back to school. That's really awesome. And even if you're not going back to school, that'd be really cool to partake in for the week.
9: Mm.
8: So keep that in mind, folks. That's coming up this month. And also, the Conglee Parks and Recreation Department officially announced they're relocating. So they're going to be relocating to the Killingley Community Center, which is located at 79 Westfield Ave in Killingley. A lot of people know it as the old high school. They hold a lot of extracurriculars in that building already. So it's pretty cool that now the Killingley Parks and Rec is going to be moving over there. I feel like it's going to be able to consolidate a lot of what they already do and make it more accessible for people in the town,

0: in the most helpful way. And we have a mini afternoon show for you all today. We'll start off with our question of the day recap. What's your favorite type of fry? Folks got creative up in there, just as I was hoping. Exciting. So we'll get into that. We have Cooking with Karen at 3. So join Karen O and Chef Ian Farquhar as they invite folks from the Last Green Valley to talk about their Taste of the Valley fundraiser. So that's going to be a good time. That's going to be up on our Facebook Live. And we also have some baseball today to air. It is going to be the Red Sox versus the Toronto Blue Jays. The airtime is 3:07, but we will be tuning right in after Cooking with Karen, talking all about Taste of the Valley. And I'm kind of pumped to see maybe they'll pick themselves up, because this, not that I've been paying attention or anything, but this is their fifth straight loss. Oh. That's having like a billion wins a couple of weeks ago. So I'm kind of like, all right, guys, we saw you. You can do it. Pick yourself up. There's all of these New Englanders that are here that care, that are lifting you up.
1: And anyway, I love hearing the announcer get so excited when they score. So like, I need to hear that today.
0: I love Will and the other Will too. I'm just like, oh my gosh. Their personalities, I think that is half of why I was like, no, I'm tuned in, because I want you guys to make Will proud.
1: Exactly.
0: So please, if you could just pick yourselves up for Will, that would be great for us. All right, folks, question of the day recap, Cooking with Karen, and then we'll go right into some Boston Red Sox and any words of wisdom for our friends listening at home, Sydney.
1: Yeah, inspired by the game happening today, what we were just talking about. Don't take yourselves too seriously, folks.
0: Ooh, I like that.
1: You know, you may not know everything about baseball, but all that matters is that you're a New Englander, so you're rooting for the Red Sox.
0: Yes, you're rooting for the Red Sox. You're rooting for a free medium coffee from Dunkin' if they win. So, folks, just know what is true, what is most important in this world.
1: Yes.
0: And it's not taking yourself too seriously. Yeah. I like that, Sydney. Folks, stay tuned. We got a good show for you and some Red Sox coming up. We're rocking with you because you're rocking with us on WINY 1350
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0: forecast for northeastern Connecticut, increasing sunshine for this afternoon, less humid, high around 85. Partly cloudy, the low near 65 tonight. Tomorrow, sunshine, highs in the mid-80s. For tomorrow night, partly cloudy, low near 60. And sunny on Saturday, highs 79 to 83. Sunday, there will be more clouds, looking for rain showers to develop by the afternoon with a high near 80. This is WYNY meteorologist Ryan Gallagher.
1: It is currently 81 degrees here at Broadcast House.
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1: I am Cindy Zagalella with WINY News. A Thompson man has been sentenced to 6 years suspended with 6 years of probation after pleading nolo contendere to a felony assault charge stemming from an incident in Coventry, Rhode Island, in which he struck a police officer with a truck back in 2024, according to the Coventry, Rhode Island Police Department. Police say now 21-year-old Ryland Roy of Thompson, who was 19 years old at the time of the incident, struck the officer while police were attempting to break up a large group of people reportedly having a party in the woods in Western Coventry. Police said the officer was attempting to corral the group when Roy accelerated his truck, leaving the officer with no time to react. The impact sent the officer airborne and down an embankment before landing in a ditch. The department said the remote location had limited radio service, creating an additional challenge as the injured officer needed assistance. A Rhode Island Department of Environmental Management police officer was reportedly within shouting distance and was able to help. The Coventry Police Department said the officer survived the incident, but required months of physical therapy and rehabilitation. After nearly 2 years of court proceedings, Roy appeared in court on June 26th and pleaded nolo contendere, resulting in a conviction for felony assault with a dangerous weapon. He was sentenced to 6 years suspended, followed by 6 years of probation. The department said situations involving traffic stops, investigations, or attempts to address dangerous circumstances can escalate in seconds, leaving officers facing potentially life-threatening situations. Police also recognize the impact such incidents have on officers' families who may not know whether their loved ones will return home safely at the end of a shift. In this case, the department said, the officer ultimately survived and was able to return home. A Killingly man has been arrested in connection with the theft of plumbing supplies from Lowe's on two separate occasions, according to the Killingly Police Department. Officers from the Killingly Police Department started an investigation into the thefts, which led to the identification of 42-year-old Jeffrey Myline of Killingly and the recovery of some of the stolen property. The investigation was forwarded to Danielson Superior Court for review, and the court issued an arrest warrant for Myline. The warrant stemmed from alleged thefts occurring on June 25th and July 5th. Myline was charged with larceny fourth degree in connection with the June 25th incident and larceny third degree for the July 5th theft. On August 10th, Myline was located by Putnam Police in the area of Price Chopper. He was taken into custody without incident and transported by Killingly Police to Troop D and Danielson for processing. According to court records, Putnam Police also arrested Myline on July 31st, where he was charged with criminal trespass first degree. Myline is currently being held on a court-set $7,500 bond and is next set to appear at Danielson Superior Court to address both arrests this morning at 10 a.m. A Danielson man was transported following a car versus telephone pole accident in Ashford on Wednesday night, according to Connecticut State Police. On Wednesday, August 12th at approximately 9:30 p.m., crews from the Ashford Volunteer Fire Company and troopers from Troop C and Troop D responded to a reported vehicle accident in the area of 511 Ashford Center Road in Ashford near the Eastford Town Line. According to the police report, a Toyota Corolla being operated by 31-year-old David Hardy of Danielson was traveling eastbound on Route 44. Police say Hardy reported that an unknown vehicle with unknown make, model, color, and license plate hit him on the driver's side of his vehicle as the unknown vehicle attempted to pass. Following this reported contact, the Toyota ran off the roadway to the right, collided with a telephone pole in the shoulder, and came to an uncontrolled final rest against a rock wall in the right shoulder of the eastbound lane of travel. As a result of the accident, Hardy was transported to Wyndham Hospital for suspected injuries by Ashford EMS. Police say that there was no evidence of a second involved vehicle found on scene. As a result of the investigation, police found Hardy to be at fault for the accident, and he was issued a verbal warning for failure to maintain lane. The Toyota was then towed from the scene. WINY News Time 236.
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1: Let's take a look at your WINY forecast with meteorologist Ryan Gallagher. Today, morning showers and thunderstorms ending, becoming mostly sunny, less humid, high around 85. Tonight, partly cloudy, low near 65, and tomorrow, sunny, high around 85. And here at our broadcast house is currently 82 degrees. That's a 2:30 report. I am Sydney Zagalella with WINY News. 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
3: Welcome back, Sydney.
1: Hello.
3: Welcome back, listeners. I have a question of the day recap for you. What's your favorite type of fry? And this was a call to action, folks, to be as creative as possible. I'm not looking for just potato fries. And folks, the WINY listeners, they had delivered.
1: We're going to be hungry.
3: We're going to be hungry. We're going to be hungry. And yet, it's worth it. It's worth it. Folks, I asked, what's your favorite type of fry? I said a steak fry. It has the perfect amount of surface area to catch any sauce that I so desire. I'm the type of person where it's like, all right, the fry is delicious by itself.
1: Yes.
3: But it must always be paired with something like, with some sort of dip, with something to make it, as you were saying yesterday, Sydney, a little less dry.
1: Yeah.
3: Sometimes if it's fry on fry, it can be a little too much. Sydney, you said seasoned curly fries.
1: Yes, I love a good seasoned curly fry.
3: What is your favorite spot to retrieve these curly fries?
1: Ooh.
3: You're like, wait a second.
1: I think the Hare and the Hound does really good curly fries.
3: Ooh. Good to know.
1: Yes. And then also if I'm doing them at home, I like the Arby's curly fries. They're like frozen.
3: Okay.
1: They're pretty good.
3: There
1: but
3: you go.
1: In person, Hare and the Hound. Putnam.
3: That is... I'm writing that down. I'm at the Hare and the Hound pretty often.
1: Yeah.
3: So now I'm like, wait a second. So steak fries, curly fries, we have everything under the sun that we enjoy when it regards to fries. But, you know, those are the ones that stick out. But let's see. What do our listeners have to say about their favorite type of fry? Sheila says sweet potato fries dipped in maple syrup.
1: Oh.
3: She said, seriously, you've got to try it. I feel like that is a deconstructed sweet potato pie.
1: Okay, I
3: right
1: can see
3: there.
1: That.
3: Like, because I'm like, oh, maple syrup. Yes. Okay. I think those two flavors marry each other very well. So, Sheila, I'm going to have to try it. Willow says, lightly coated, crispy eggplant fries.
1: Ooh.
3: With spicy marinara dipping sauce.
1: Okay.
3: Now, wait a second. Are you going to share? That sounds so good, Willow. Maureen says, sweet potato fries dipped in honey sriracha sauce. I'm all about any sriracha plus anything sort of sauce. And then my mom commented, hi, Mom. She says, oh, you are so my child. Steak fry all the way. That's
1: love that.
3: Weird. It's just, like, are you related to me or something?
1: Yeah.
3: That's crazy. Becky says, the fries that Five Guys make are just ridiculously good. I ask for them without salt, so they're very hot when I get them. Then just a bit of salt is needed. No ketchup required. Now, I don't know about all that. I don't know. Without a sauce? Without a sauce?
1: Gotta have a sauce.
3: Gotta have a sauce. But yeah, also, I am the type of person where I don't mind a fry that's not salted.
1: Really?
3: I don't know. It's just like the crispy potato-ness of it. I'm kind of like, all right, this'll do. So the last time I had Five Guys fries, it was
4: I felt a head rush with the amount of salt. So, yeah. I don't know.
1: Maybe we do a lot of salt.
4: Too sensitive out here, I guess. Got to be careful with my salt, with my fries and salt. John says, Old Bay seasoned hand cut. Now, the Old Bay seasoning, that is premium. Terry says, pickles. I love a good pickle fry.
1: Yeah.
4: When's the last time I had a pickle? I think the last time I had a pickle fry was at the Hare and the Hound.
1: Love that.
4: So I'm like, wow, okay, cosmic. Marion says, if I had a choice, I'd pick onion rings, but fried green beans and fried pickles are delicious too.
1: I was just going to mention that. I was just thinking of, I think it's Black Dog's fried green beans and with their, I think it's like a dill sauce dip.
4: Yes.
1: So yummy.
4: Yes. Folks, now this is what you said it earlier, getting hungry. We get it. We get it. It's happening. And Marcus says, zucchini fries. He made some for supper yesterday night, actually. I bet it's because you were so inspired by the WINY Wednesday afternoon show. So I appreciate that, Mark, for listening so closely. But folks, that sounds so scrumptious. And to lead into another food-related thing, I think it's kind of perfect. What's your favorite type of fry? After this, we're moving into cooking with Karen. So this is going to be all about the Taste of the Valley fundraiser with the Last Green Valley. So join Sheffy and Farquhar, Grill 37, and Karen O as they invite some really special guests in the studio today. All right, and stay tuned because we have Red Sox baseball coming up right afterwards. The Toronto Blue Jays versus the Red Sox. They've had 5 losses in a row, but maybe today will be different. All right, folks, we're rocking with you because you're rocking with us on WINY 1350
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0: The forecast for northeastern Connecticut: increasing sunshine for this afternoon, less humid, high around 85. Partly cloudy, the low near 65 tonight. Tomorrow, sunshine, highs in the mid-80s. For tomorrow night, partly cloudy, low near 60. And sunny on Saturday, highs 79 to 83. Sunday, there will be more clouds, looking for rain showers to develop by the afternoon with a high near 80. This is WYNY meteorologist Ryan Gallagher.
1: At Broadcast House, it's 80 degrees.
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1: AP News, I'm Mike Hempen. The Trump White House says countries are routing their exports through third countries to avoid U.S. tariffs, estimating tax revenue losses of $19 billion to $26 billion annually. The report specifically highlights that China responded to new tariffs in 2018 by sending its goods to other nations, ranging from Mexico to Malaysia, for packaging and limited assembly, a practice known as transshipping. White House Trade Advisor Peter Navarro says the amount of fraud is so large that U.S. Customs and Border Protection is using AI to keep track of it.
2: Well, we're moving to an AI-enabled detective border, artificial intelligence-enabled detective border, so that now we can have eyes on every ship and every container at every port around the world getting ready to come to us.
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3: I am Cindy Zagalella with WINY News. Detectives have arrested a Woodstock woman after investigators allege she helped conceal a cell phone, believed to be evidence in an investigation into a September 2025 shooting and robbery in Eastford, which is now the fifth person charged as a result of the incident. According to an affidavit acquired by WINY, now 19-year-old Jamaliris Rosado of Woodstock was identified by investigators during a broader investigation into the shooting of a 19-year-old man on September 27th of 2025. According to the affidavit, investigators later determined that Rosado was the girlfriend of King Oddity, who was arrested in connection with the shooting. Oddity allegedly told investigators that he shot the victim during what he described as a drug transaction before fleeing the area in a Volvo. Investigators say their examination of social media and cell phone records eventually connected Rosado to a second cell phone belonging to Oddity. According to the affidavit, on October 8th of 2025, Dezo Novotny communicated with Rosado through Instagram and told her that Oddity wanted his second cell phone dropped off at her residence and placed in her mailbox. The following day, Novotny allegedly delivered the phone to Rosado, along with marijuana she had requested. The affidavit further alleges that on October 10th, Novotny instructed Rosado to delete the Life 360 application from Oddity's phone because the application was still showing the phone's location at her residence despite the device being turned off. Rosado reportedly told Novotny that she had logged out of the account. Novotny responded that the action had worked, according to investigators. Investigators also obtained a text message from Oddity's foster mother, Taryn Novotny, to Rosado on October 9th. In the message, Novotny told Rosado that the phone was still evidence and needed to remain at the residence with the device turned off. Based on the investigation, Eastern District Major Crime Detectives believed that Rosado had access to Oddity's phone, knew it was evidence, and deleted information from the device that could have been relevant to the investigation. A warrant was then issued for Rosado's arrest. According to court records, Rosado was arrested on July 22nd, where she was charged with tampering with physical evidence. Court records show that Rosado has been released from custody on a $50,000 bond and is next set to appear at Danielson Superior Court on September 18th. The Killingly Parks and Recreation Department is officially relocating their operations to the Killingly Community Center, located at 79 Westfield Avenue in Killingly. Killingly Parks and Recreation reportedly worked in conjunction with Killingly Interim Superintendent Ken DiPietro and Town Manager Brian Palaya on the decision to relocate operations, allowing the Recreation and Community Center improved space for programs and events. During a recent appearance on the WINY talk show, DiPietro discussed the recent decision and the process behind the move.
4: The town and the schools are working together, and I was fortunate to work with the town manager through my new role, and they're looking to use a section of the Westfield Avenue admin building. It's been used for years as wrestling and other things in the gym. There's still a lot of programs to go there.
5: A lot of programs.
4: But my understanding is they're looking to now put the Parks and Rec. So I'm not at all trying to steal any thunder. I'm just very proud of the fact that the town and the schools are going to show that here's this beautiful building and they're going to be using it more effectively. They've already started cleaning up and adding to it. I think it's going to be a pride of watching how the town is using available space and making that another community resource. So I want to give kudos out to the town and also for the ability that we're working together to make sure that that can be done effectively. That's coming right up.
3: The Conley Parks and Recreation Department states that the relocation represents an important step forward in the ability to serve the community, explaining that the department looks forward to welcoming residents and guests to the new location and continuing to provide engaging recreational opportunities and community experiences for all. The Conley Parks and Recreation Department appreciates the public's patience and understanding during the transition and asks residents to be aware that some programs, events, and services may experience temporary adjustments or changes to schedules and locations as the community center undergoes ongoing construction phases. The official date of the relocation has been delayed and remains to be announced by the department. Updates, further information, and notices of changes to program schedules and locations can be found on the Town of Killingley website, as well as the official KPRD Facebook page. WINY News Time 306.
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3: Let's take a look at your WINY forecast with meteorologist Ryan Gallagher. Today, morning showers and thunderstorms ending, becoming mostly sunny, less humid, high around 85. Tonight, partly cloudy, low near 65. And tomorrow, sunny, high around 85. And here at Broadcast House is currently 82 degrees. That's a 3 o'clock report. I am Sydney Zagalala with WINY News. Now back to Frankie and some special guests.
6: Very special guests indeed. It is time now for Cooking with Karen, sponsored by Grill 37, 37 Putnam Road in Pomfret. We do have three very special guests with us here today. I would like everyone to please welcome Karen O. How are you doing, Karen?
7: I'm great. How are you today?
6: I'm doing pretty good. It's a beautiful day.
7: It is a gorgeous day outside.
6: And I don't know, I'm feeling optimistic. We also have Laura Moorhead, the chair of Taste of the Valley, here with us today. How are you doing, Laura?
8: I'm doing great. Because it is a great day.
6: That's what I'm saying. Like, yeah. I know it's very human to be like, look up at the sky. There's something to talk about. But every day, it's like you're giving me a little horoscope of what it should be.
8: And today was meteors in the middle of the morning.
6: Yes, yes. So you know what? We're all shooting for the stars today. How about you, Chef Ian Farquhar? How are you doing?
9: I'm doing wonderful. Thank you very much.
6: Absolutely. All right. Well, Karen O.,
7: I'll take it away.
6: Yeah.
7: So this is our annual show that we do with the Last Green Valley. How long have you been chairperson?
8: Oh.
7: I've been for the entire 21 years?
8: No, not the entire 21.
7: Have you been to all 21?
8: I have.
7: Oh, yes. My gosh.
8: Yes.
7: That's amazing.
8: Yeah. Used to be. That. It first started out at the Hole in the Wall Gang Camp.
7: I remember that.
8: Yeah. Mm-hmm. Yep. Sitting on wooden benches. And now we're all fancy.
7: I know. Fancy. it has grown and it has gotten to, you guys sell out every year and you've gained a reputation as something that's really quite special.
8: Yeah. I like to say that we were farm to table before farm to table was a thing. Yeah.
7: Before it was cool. Absolutely. And you're a fellow gardener, like me
8: I
7: and
8: am.
7: Ian, so we're all, that's what this is all about, is, you know, homegrown or locally grown, and what's coming in the garden right now?
8: Oh,
9: everything,
8: tomatoes, cucumbers, squash.
7: I can't eat tomatoes fast enough right now. Yeah. They're just coming in crazy.
9: The little cherries are so sweet. It's just a great year for
7: I didn't plant
9: tomatoes.
7: Any little ones this year. I just did big tomatoes, but they're coming in so fast that I you know, they're and they're delicious. Last year was not a great year for tomatoes, at least mine weren't. And but it seems like things have flipped. Last year I had more zucchini than I could ever imagine and more peppers, but this year I actually haven't gotten that many zucchinis. I don't know why, because I planted the exact same kind, and but the tomatoes are going crazy. And I can't eat kale fast enough either. That's the other thing. And kale's usually done by now,
8: yeah,
7: unless you plant
9: cold,
7: another
9: yeah.
7: thing. But
9: yeah,
7: likes, yeah. I can't eat it fast enough. So
8: we had a bumper crop in the woods of blackberries. Big and delicious. I made a jam with them. I didn't even plant them. They're just there.
7: Yeah. Gary got some blackberries at Lapsley, and I've got a little snack by my desk that later this afternoon. That's what I'm going to have. So let's talk about the Taste of the Valley. What's going on?
8: All right. Well, on Sunday, August 30th, from 4 to 7:30 p.m. at the Public House in Sturbridge, Massachusetts.
7: Lovely restaurant.
8: Yep. It is absolutely lovely, and the staff there is unbelievably supportive of our event. It's Taste of the Valley. It's a tasting portion to start out where everyone comes in. They have a little bit of this, a little bit of that. Then everyone goes in the main dining room for a 5-course sit-down dinner. It's absolutely delicious. And tickets are available at the website, thelastgreenvalley.org. And they are $125 for members and $145 for not yet members.
7: Pretty confident.
9: I like that. I like that.
8: Well, once you hear about the Last Green Valley, you can't resist.
7: That's true.
8: That's right.
7: It's totally worth it.
8: It is. It's a wonderful

0: dating. You've been there a long time too.
1: I was trying to do the math in my head, and I was trying to figure out how many years we've been doing it. It's been quite a while. So we are doing one of the courses this year, and it's kind of fun. The last Green Valley, we kind of rotate who's doing the main courses.
0: And last year you had chicken.
1: I think so. Yeah.
0: And what do you have this year?
1: So this year we chose vegetable. Ooh. So, which, yeah.
0: I love vegetables.
1: So each restaurant or each chef picks either a protein and then the order that it's going to be served in. And it's kind of like Chopped. We don't know exactly what ingredients we're going to get. And we might have an idea in our head of what we want to do. But depending on the weather and what the farmers have and the orchards have, that may change.
0: But you're a gardener, so you understand that.
1: Understand
0: I love
1: completely.
0: Going home and taking my basket and going out to the garden and saying, what looks good tonight? And then that dictates what is going to be dinner.
1: Yeah.
0: Yep.
1: So each one of the restaurants we pick, we get a list from the Last Green Valley of participating farmers and orchards and dairy proteins. And we go out. It's awesome because we've created more contacts with these local groups that we may not have had an opportunity to do in the past, or find out they have other ingredients that we didn't know we could locally source. So it's creating this through this event, we've actually been able to create a network to source more locally.
0: I know
1: products.
0: You're always talking about, I went here, I went there, I got blueberries.
1: I mean, I have my favorites,
0: so
1: I kind of feel bad, but
0: I got something here, I got, fish here, and you're always talking about how you do that.
1: We're really lucky in this area to have so many orchards and farmers, and now we have Woodstock Creamery as one of the, has some great dairy.
0: Mm-hmm. Every Sunday, my husband goes.
1: Mm. Yeah, New Boston Beef, there's so many. Pinecroft has lots of beef and
0: I'll be
1: corn.
0: Using some of her salsa this weekend.
1: Lapsley Orchard, one of my favorites, just because it's literally 2 seconds down the road from me. I'm probably there 3 days a week, maybe 4 days a week, getting stuff for myself or for the restaurant. But it's I mean, and to the restaurants that are participating, it's kind of fun because we're all in the back. Mm-hmm. So you have four or five different restaurants and different chefs, different personalities, and we're all in one kitchen trying to slam out all of these meals, working together to produce, the meals as quickly as possible to get out.
0: Well, it could be worse. Gordon Ramsay could be there yelling at you.
1: No, there's no yelling. There's a lot of laughing. We have a fun. I always say we needed some GoPros back there and maybe the Meta glasses so people can see what's going on behind the scenes.
0: That's a good idea.
2: I love that.
1: It's a lot
0: people
1: of fun.
0: People love behind the scenes kind of things. Yeah.
1: So, but it's a great time.
0: Okay. So. And there are tickets still available?
2: There are. Yeah, okay. But they're going fast.
0: I know. You guys always sell out.
2: We always sell out.
0: And correct me if I'm wrong, isn't there, is there usually an auction or a...
2: Yeah, we're having...
0: Tell us about that.
2: Yeah, we're having some, not a live auction, but, you can bid on certain items. We also have some great raffle baskets. So, I mean, it's just a whole night of fun. And the first part, like I said, is a tasting, so you get to socialize. And Public House is such a beautiful place. The dining room that we're in is
1: gorgeous.
2: Just beautiful. So
0: it's a great old building.
2: Yeah. And then you can always stop by the bakery on the way out the door. If you've ever been there,
3: You don't need to tell me twice.
2: That's display
0: case.
2: Last
0: time I think I went home with a whoopie pie or something like that.
2: Oh, yeah.
0: Walk past it. I was like, let's call it Karen.
2: Not that you're going to be hungry at the end of this.
0: No, you will not be, but there's always room for a whoopie pie later.
2: That's right. Midnight snack.
0: Anything else you want to talk to us before we share? Ian's going to share a recipe for us.
2: I do have the other dishes. Well, Ian, what is your dish going to be?
1: We are doing a vegetable samosa, which was the recipe I picked for today. And also today we have Indian night at the restaurant. So it all kind of like...
0: So you're doing it tonight too?
1: So we're doing Indian night.
0: I love a samosa.
1: this morning, Michelle was rolling out the dough to stuff our samosas. So we're doing a vegetable samosa with a roasted red pepper coulis and some pickled red onion. And I think a raita with fresh herbs and cucumber and yogurt from the creamery.
0: Okay.
2: Yum, yum.
0: And let's give a shout out to some of our other chefs.
2: Yes. I have the other dishes that are going to be the sit-down portion of it. From Vanilla Bean Cafe, we're going to have smoked confit chicken served with house peach barbecue sauce, bread and butter pickles over grilled cornbread and a brown butter. The Public House is going to be doing a butternut chana masala soup. Kitchen at New Boston Beef, raviolo with a fresh bolognese sauce. And then Rose Room to close it.

0: it all down. We'll do a honey and cream biscuit served with a peach compote, chantilly cream, and strawberry vinegar reduction.
1: Yum. And you know what I like is that, was peach, like, were they given that ingredient? Because I see a little bit of a theme going here, but I like that when I eat, I like there to be something that kind of carries through the entire meal.
0: Yeah. I mean, the peaches this year is so delicious.
1: Yeah, delicious. Yeah. Oh, my God.
0: And it's peak peach season, so, yeah.
2: We even have peaches in the back.
1: We did. Those are from Sprucedale Gardens. They actually have, from
2: awesome.
1: Their backyard. That's not a... You know, they're a nursery, but it's from their backyard. They brought us some peaches. And it's funny because this past weekend, I'm thinking about creating a new garden in my backyard. And I said, I think I want to anchor it with a small tree. And I was thinking a peach tree. And then I was waffling between peach and pear. But then they said that a peach tree is one of the best to start with because you only need one. You
0: True.
1: Don't need two pear, like you need two pear or two right. apple, but you only need one peach. And so I was like, oh, okay, well, maybe I'll do that. And then they brought those peaches in.
2: And you were like,
1: that's
2: sold.
1: It. I'm doing a peach tree.
0: Sold.
1: So I have to now design a garden around a peach tree.
0: But pears are easier, I will
1: they
0: say.
1: They are. They do say pears are easier, but then you got to have two. And I don't like to do even things. I like to do odd things. So then I'd have to have three because... I don't do even numbers, you know, like there's no symmetry in nature, I always say.
0: Exactly. You should always have an odd number. And I'll also say that for the social hour, we have fully stoked coffee roasters, and they're actually doing a special coffee just for the last Green Valley that they're going to unveil. Leona's Baking Company, Table 3 Restaurant Group, Taylor Brook Brewery and Winery, Westford Hill Distillers, and Willimantic Brewing Company.
1: You've got all the bases covered.
0: We do, definitely.
1: Everything.
0: As I said, nobody's going to leave hungry.
3: No, it's a great time. It really is.
1: And you'll learn a lot, too.
0: Yeah.
1: I know that there's a lot of, like, almost like education that kind of goes with the evening.
0: Yep.
1: So, thank you so much. So, Ian, you want to share your recipe with us?
3: Yeah, I was just going to do the samosa dough.
1: Okay.
3: Samosa, it's one of those things, like, you know... empanada or egg roll or a dumpling. So it's sort of whatever you want to put in
1: We've talked
3: kind of thing.
1: About this. Every culture has ravioli or a dumpling
3: right.
1: or something.
3: So the dough is just really simple. I figured, you know, really quick. It's a basic dough. 2 cups of all-purpose flour, 1/4 cup of melted ghee, which is clarified butter with
1: readily available at the supermarket.
3: Yep. 6 tablespoons of water, 3/4 teaspoon of, we use cumin seeds, what we kind of crushed up.
1: Love cumin.
3: And then 3/4 teaspoon of salt. I use my KitchenAid in the dough hook. Just let it go for like, I don't know, 2 or 3 minutes. It's kind of tacky at first and then it'll come together. I make a ball, put it on in either a Ziploc bag or saran wrap, flatten it. Pop it in the fridge at least 20, 30 minutes. Let all that gluten and everything kind of do its thing and calm down. I like weigh it out about 1 ounce per ball.
1: Okay.
3: And then, we just roll it into like an oval, about 6 or 8 inches wide by 4 inches kind of ovally looking thing.
1: Okay.
3: Cut it in half and you fold into a triangle.
1: Right.
3: There's like 100 different YouTube videos you can watch on folding them. We make like a little pocket and then just stuff it with your filling
1: and
3: deep fry it.
1: What do you normally put in it? It's usually a vegetable.
3: Yeah,
1: a
3: vegetable
1: samosa.
3: One. We do.
1: I love it with potatoes and peas.
3: A traditional one is potato, pea, curry, onions, a little bit of cumin, some turmeric, ginger. They're really good. They're one of my favorite like little snacks.
1: It is.
3: So.
1: Could you do that and then you deep fry them?
3: And deep fry them,
1: But
3: yep.
1: could you do it in an air fry, do you think?
3: Probably.
1: Okay.
3: I've never used an air fryer.
1: I've just gotten an air fryer, so I'm trying to figure out what
3: I can
1: do. Yeah, like what things I could do with it that I would normally deep fry.
3: Yeah.
1: Okay.
3: Yeah, I'm sure
0: you can
3: work.
0: Report back.
3: Yeah.
1: I will. I'll
3: it's
1: try.
3: Fully because it's other than the dough, it's fully cooked. The stuffing is cooked.
1: Right. The stuffing goes in completely.
3: So you're just kind of filling it
1: but
3: up.
1: But this when you put the filling in, is the filling hot?
3: No, I do it cold.
1: Okay, because you don't want to melt your
3: It'll
1: pastry.
3: Melt it out, yeah.
1: Okay.
3: Mm-hmm. All right. The ghee will kind of melt, but the pastry is kind of like. I think empanada is the best kind of comparison. It's kind of flaky. It has like that. I don't know. It's really good.
1: Oh, I think they're very
3: it's really
1: they're,
3: good.
1: I think they're lighter than like an egg roll.
3: Yeah,
1: much lighter.
0: Oh, yeah.
1: Than an egg roll.
3: Yeah.
1: Yes. Egg rolls, I think, because they're dense. The filling is dense in an egg roll. I mean, I love an egg roll, but I still think they're kind of dense, whereas the samosa, I think, is not as...
3: I think an egg roll, too, is, like, greasy and kind of heavy.
1: Mm-hmm. Yes.
3: And this is more of a lighter.
1: Mm-hmm.
3: And the flavor, too, is the ginger and the garlic and the curry. Yeah.
1: So curry. Yummy. Do you still have any openings for the...
3: We do, yep.
1: ...tonight?
3: Yep. Takeout or dine-in. Our menu is at grill37.com. We have sag paneer, korma, butter chicken, vindaloo.
1: You had a big menu.
3: It's a lot.
1: I looked at it last night.
3: So.
0: And the naan is yummy.
3: Michelle was literally, she was cursing me when I walked out the door, rolling all the naan dough. So.
1: Everything's... You and I were both, we didn't know that, but you were in one room and I was in the other last night.
0: Oh, really?
1: And for your this or that, I had truffle fries last night.
2: Ooh. Now that's
1: fancy.
2: They
1: were delicious.
2: We were talking about disco fries, poutine.
1: I mean, no, these
2: truffle fries are different.
3: Yeah.
1: Truffle fries. And they were good. I think I ate half of them with nothing, just a little salt and pepper on them. And then I had some of them with ketchup just to try how it was. But I think I preferred them plain, but they were very good. And Ian was so sweet last night because I've never had a hamburger at your restaurant.
3: Yeah.
1: I always say I'm going to get it and then something else. It's like, ooh, shiny things. And I get distracted very easily when it comes to food. And last night I was determined I was getting a hamburger, and I did. And I picked the one with the blue cheese on it. But I had asked if anybody could put a fried egg on it. And the girl had said, oh, I'm not sure because it's not on your menu. Yeah. And I was like, well, that's okay. It doesn't matter. I'll take this one. And then when she brought it to my table, she had it set so that the fried egg was sitting there with that nice jammy yolk. And it was like looking at me going, hello, Karen O. And I was like, oh, yay.
0: I love it.
1: It was such a nice surprise. So thank you very much.
3: That was so
1: sweet of you to take care of me. And then he told me you were in the other room and you were getting ready for something.
2: Cosmic.
1: For another dinner that you guys are doing.
0: Yes.
1: So, thank you all for joining us today.
3: Thank you.
1: Get your tickets now for the Taste of the Valley because they will go and they will sell out. If you're in the mood for some Indian food, get on the phone and make a reservation for tonight at Grill 37.
2: Get on the phone.
3: Right now.
1: Thank you, everyone. Happy cooking.
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0: forecast for northeastern Connecticut, increasing sunshine for this afternoon, less humid, high around 85. Partly cloudy, the low near 65 tonight. Tomorrow, sunshine, highs in the mid-80s. For tomorrow night, partly cloudy, low near 60. And sunny on Saturday, highs 79 to 83. Sunday, there will be more clouds, looking for rain showers to develop by the afternoon with a high near 80. This is WYNY meteorologist Ryan Gallagher.
1: It is currently 78 degrees here at Broadcast House. Looking for something to do tomorrow? I got you. Music on Main featuring Michael O'Keefe will be held at 88 Main Street in Putnam this Friday from 5 to 8 p.m. It is a musical sort of weekend because not only on Friday is there going to be music on Main in Putnam, the Theater of Northeastern Connecticut at the Bradley presents Little Lies, a Fleetwood Mac tribute this Friday, tomorrow at 7:30 p.m. Tickets are $37 and available at 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It is a, like I had mentioned, musical weekend. All right, thanks for listening.

These are for the folks who stayed after the baseball game and are trying to catch some tunes right up to six. I have a new Olivia Rodrigo song for you. It's called Stupid Song. Tell me what you think.

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1: AP News, I'm Ben Thomas. We're learning about a possible plea in the killing of UnitedHealthcare CEO. Mike Kempen has the latest.
2: A source tells the Associated Press that Luigi Mangione is expected to plead guilty as early as Friday in the federal case accusing him of stalking in killing UnitedHealthcare CEO Brian Thompson. The person speaking anonymously also says it's possible Mangione could change his mind. He's expected to attend a hearing Friday in the case. Mangione is accused of shooting Thompson outside a New York City hotel in December 2024. His lawyers and spokespeople for the Justice Department and Manhattan federal prosecutors have declined to comment. I'm Mike Hempen.
1: The battle over the future of Washington, D.C.'s Kennedy Center is escalating. President Trump's allies on its board have voted to add his name to the building's facade. It would read the John F. Kennedy Center for the Performing Arts, restored and renovated by President Donald J. Trump. The plaza in front of the building would be named after Trump, and most of the venue would be closed for 2 years to allow for renovations. 2 months ago, a federal judge ruled Trump's name was added to the building illegally and had to be removed, and blocked the closure. The aircraft carrier USS George Washington is heading to the Middle East amid reports of mental health and supply issues aboard the USS Abraham Lincoln. It's been at sea for more than 240 days, a record. U.S. Ambassador Mike Huckabee's condemned Israeli settlers besieging three homes in the occupied West Bank as terrorists. One home's owned by a Palestinian American. Tennessee and Oklahoma put inmates to death within 30 minutes of each other today, and Alabama has an execution scheduled for this evening. And health officials in Africa say Congo's Ebola outbreak has spread to a sixth province. It's already killed more than 2,100 people. This is AP News.
3: I am Sydney Zagalolo with WINY Headline News. The Kunlee Parks and Recreation Department is relocating their operations to the Kunlee Community Center, located at 79 Westfield Avenue in Killingley. Kunlee Parks and Recreation reportedly worked in conjunction with Kunlee Interim Superintendent Ken DiPietro and Town Manager Brian Palaya on the decision to relocate operations, allowing the Recreation and Community Center improved space for programs. The Kunlee Parks and Recreation Department appreciates the public's patience and understanding during the transition and asks residents to be aware that some programs, events, and services may experience temporary adjustments or changes to schedules and locations as the community center undergoes ongoing construction phases. The official date of the relocation has been delayed and remains to be announced by the department. Updates, further information, and notices of changes to program schedules and locations can be found on the Town of Killingley website as well as the official KPRD Facebook page. Next news in 1 hour.
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And as Taylor Swift and the fate of Ophelia, the Dukes of Hazzard star Ben Jones has died. He was 84. The actor appeared as good old boy mechanic Cooter Davenport in the beloved series from 1979 to 1985. Jones had a massive heart attack at his home Sunday in Washington, Virginia, as he waited to watch his beloved Atlanta Braves play baseball, his wife Alma Viator said on social media. The couple had been married since 1992. In addition to his acting career, Jones also had a political career. Jones served two terms in the House of Representatives. Condolences to Jones' family, friends, and fans. 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
5: The forecast for northeastern Connecticut, partly cloudy skies overnight, the low near 65. For Friday, sunny, highs in the mid-80s. Partly cloudy Friday night, the low near 60. Saturday, sunny, high around 80. Increasing cloudiness on Sunday with rain showers in the afternoon, high near 80. Monday, morning rain showers, then partly sunny, the high near 80. And sunshine 80 to 85 Tuesday. This is WINY meteorologist Ryan Gallagher.
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7: 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Saturday, a book signing with author Don Dubois will be held at Borings and Passages, 103 Main Street in Danielson from 10:30 a.m. to 12:30 p.m. The Putnam Saturday Farmers Market will be open from 10 a.m. to 1 p.m. at the Putnam Farmers Market Pavilion, 18 Kennedy Drive in Putnam. Tri-State Cruisers Saturday Night Cruisin' will be held from 2 p.m. to dusk at Pizza 101 at the corner of Routes 101 and 169 in Pomfret. The Northeast Connecticut Farmers Market will be held at the Killingly Library, Westcott Road in Danielson this Saturday from 9 a.m. to 12 p.m. That's what's happening. 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
6: The forecast for northeastern Connecticut, partly cloudy skies overnight, the low near 65 for Friday, sunny, highs in the mid-80s, partly cloudy Friday night, the low near 60, Saturday, sunny, high around 80, increasing cloudiness on Sunday with rain showers in the afternoon, high near 80, Monday, morning rain showers, then partly sunny, the high near 80, and sunshine 80 to 85 Tuesday. This is WINY meteorologist Ryan Gallagher.
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1: AP News, I'm Ben Thomas. The battle over the future of Washington, D.C.'s Kennedy Center is escalating. Jennifer King has the latest.
2: Sources tell the Associated Press the handpicked board of the Kennedy Center has voted to move forward with a two-year closure to allow for renovation work called for by President Trump.
3: It's run down, it's dilapidated, it's sort of dangerous, things fall out. And we're going to have something that when it opens, it's going to be brand new, beautiful.
2: The board is also naming the plaza in front after Trump and putting his name back on the facade at the sprawling performing arts venue. The new inscription would read, "The John F. Kennedy Center for the Performing Arts, restored and renovated by President Donald Trump." It's not yet clear if that would run afoul of a May court order by a U.S. district judge who blocked the closure as ill-informed and said Trump's name had been added illegally. Ohio Congresswoman Joyce Beatty, who filed the lawsuit opposing the changes, called the latest development a transparent effort to circumvent the court's ruling. Jennifer King, Washington.
1: Inflation at the wholesale level cooled last month, but the Labor Department's producer price index was still up 4.7% from July a year ago. In Yemen, Iran-backed Houthi rebels have been fighting government forces, raising fears the civil war there could reignite. Yemen's military says dozens of government troops have been killed. And Lisa Dwyer reports Democrats are gathering in Austin, Texas this week.
4: The Democratic National Committee is expected to vote on their 2028 presidential primary calendar, charting a path ahead as a party's voters oscillate between progressive and more moderate candidates, with a vote on the new primary order that front-loads states with more diverse populations. The group is also convening at a time of internal turmoil, with some members calling for DNC Chairman Ken Martin to be replaced. Critics have questioned Martin's leadership decisions and the party's fundraising, which lags well behind Republicans just months before the upcoming midterms. I'm Lisa Dwyer.
1: This is AP News.
5: I am Sydney Zicalella with WINY Headline News. Governor Lamont announced an elimination of sales taxes on school supplies while expanding Connecticut's sales tax free week, according to a statement released on Wednesday afternoon. The state budget signed into law this summer includes two reductions on sales taxes that will generate savings for Connecticut residents. Connecticut will no longer collect sales taxes on non-electronic school supplies, effective as of July 1st, as sales taxes will no longer apply to items such as pens, pencils, crayons, notebooks, and more. According to Lamont, this sales tax elimination will apply every day of the year moving forward, a move that is expected to save residents approximately $6 million per year. Connecticut's annual sales tax free week is also expanding, with a week set to exempt retail purchases of most clothing and footwear items priced under $300. The list of items that are exempt from sales taxes during the tax free week will now also include backpacks and cleats. Next news. In 1 hour.
6: To some people, the sound of a baby babbling doesn't mean much. But that's not necessarily true. 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

Because Michael Jackson and Billie Jean, you know, there's an easy way to improve your outlook on life. Forgive. Being forgiving, that's linked to better psychological well-being. The more forgiving people are, the better their mental well-being is, even a year later. Forgiving others is linked to lower levels of anxiety and depression and higher levels of life satisfaction and a sense of purpose. Forgiving, it's just plain good for you. It's Olivia Dean and Man I Need.

When his train end drops at Jupiter, Highlander star Christopher Lambert suffered a medical emergency at a convention last weekend. He was whisked away by ambulance. Christopher was signing autographs at the Steel City Con

0: in Pittsburgh, Pennsylvania, when he reportedly collapsed suddenly. He was then transported from the convention hall via ambulance. A rep for Lambert says he's perfectly okay. A word is that Lambert had not gotten sleep the night before and hadn't eaten much during the day, which dropped his blood sugar. Well, yeah, hopefully he's better. Word is, he's a lot better.
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7: Windham County weather. The forecast for northeastern Connecticut, partly cloudy skies overnight, the low near 65 for Friday, sunny, highs in the mid-80s. Partly cloudy Friday night, the low near 60. Saturday, sunny, high around 80. Increasing cloudiness on Sunday with rain showers in the afternoon, high near 80. Monday, morning rain showers, then partly sunny, the high near 80, and sunshine 80 to 85 Tuesday. This is WINY meteorologist Ryan Gallup.
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9: 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Saturday, a book signing with author Don Dubois will be held at Borings and Passages, 103 Main Street in Danielson from 10:30 a.m. to 12:30 p.m. The Putnam Saturday Farmers Market will be open from 10 a.m. to 1 p.m. at the Putnam Farmers Market Pavilion, 18 Kennedy Drive in Putnam. Tri-State Cruisers Saturday Night Cruisin' will be held from 2 p.m. to dusk at Pizza 101 at the corner of Routes 101 and 169 in Pomfret. The Northeast Connecticut Farmers Market will be held at the Killingly Library, Westcott Road in Danielson this Saturday from 9 a.m. to 12 p.m. That's what's happening. 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

0: That is Fleetwood Mac and Dreams. You know, you're taller in the morning than at night. Here's a weird fact about the human body. When you wake up in the morning, you're about 1 centimeter taller. And that's because at night, when you're lying down, the spine stretches and decompresses. But throughout the day, the soft cartilage between your bones gets a little squashed and compressed, and you slightly shrink.
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11: Windham County Weather.
12: The forecast for northeastern Connecticut, partly cloudy skies overnight, the low near 65. For Friday, sunny, highs in the mid-80s. Partly cloudy Friday night, the low near 60. Saturday, sunny, high around 80. Increasing cloudiness on Sunday with rain showers in the afternoon, high near 80. Monday, morning rain showers, then partly sunny, the high near 80. And sunshine, 80 to 85 Tuesday. This is WINY meteorologist Ryan Gallagher.
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1: AP News, I'm Ben Thomas. Relief's on the way for a U.S. aircraft carrier in the Middle East that's been at sea for months. Jennifer King has details.
2: The Navy says the USS George Washington aircraft carrier is leaving Vietnam and heading toward the Middle East amid reports of mental health and supply issues aboard the USS Abraham Lincoln. The Lincoln's one of two U.S. carriers in the Middle East.